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0: that is Richard Clapton and Capricorn Dancer. Didn't make the charts. I can't believe that song didn't make the charts. I know how much you love Richard Clapton, Rob, so...
1: Yeah, well, he's not even good enough to use his real name, and that's the theme. None of the contestants so far have had their real names.
0: It is the first part of the theme. There is a second part to the theme, but let's just do this momentarily. Ross, sorry, I know you're online, but let's just listen to this.
2: This is the Two Blokes Chatting radio show, and as will become evident as we work along, we've not done this before, but we do a podcast called Two Blokes Chatting, which we encourage you to listen to at some stage, available in all the best podcast stores and one or two really ordinary ones as well. We will be picking up some of the people that we're interviewing today and put them on as episodes on the podcast. So if you miss stuff, don't be panicking right there.
1: And we've got some half reasonable people on the lined up on the show today.
0: This is from the first show, you understand.
1: A gentleman who was needs no introduction, but he's going to get one anyway later on. David Parkin, who's done a little bit in the footy world.
2: He was coach of Fitzroy, as I recall.
1: He was, that's correct.
2: Yep,
1: Neil.
2: Don't care much about the rest, but being an old Lions man. But
1: yeah. He's a good man. He is. He's been very good to this station. He's been on here a couple of times. I first met him in the little village of Winchelsea when he came to do a sportsman's night many years ago, and he's been very, very giving of his time since, and he's lined up again today, so we really appreciate that. Josh Barnes will be on there.
0: Yeah, we'll worry about the rest, but there you go. That was how we started all those shows ago. We've got a couple of very special guests who have their own intro songs, if you don't mind. Stand by.
3: Can you just hold the song?
0: Sure.
3: Good morning, Rob. Good morning, Neil.
1: Good morning, Ian.
0: Oh, we don't know who you are.
3: Well, just tell them who I am.
0: It's Ian.
3: Yeah, right. So to be able to hear the song, and I didn't hear that bit that was on then about the first show.
0: You haven't brought your headphones again.
3: No, as it happens, you know, don't say, well, I've bought my own this time.
4: We got that on the camera feed.
0: We don't have a camera feed. We're not good looking enough for that.
3: These are my AKGs that I purchased myself. See if they work. So I'll just turn this up here. Yeah, all beautiful. Haven't they got a good sound? I purchased these when I commenced radio full time with John Blackman doing breakfast.
1: Nonsense.
3: At 927 3Z, the greatest 3Z, in 1987.
0: Really?
3: Yeah. These are my AKGs. And I knew last time I came, there was this pair of toy things that kids wear when they're pretending they're on radio.
0: They were Sennheiser.
3: And just before you go,
0: I'm keen.
3: Yeah. I also thought I'd get into the theme of being at your program. So for the viewers at home, I'm just taking my shirt off. Look at that.
0: Sorry, Ross. We'll get to you in a minute. Yes, he's got his Two Blokes Chatting shirt on.
1: Oh, magnificent.
3: Hey. I've been waiting a long time to wear this. Okay.
0: All right, let's do this.

0: and that introduces Ian Cover. Hello, Ian.
1: G'day, Neil. And good to be able to hear that too now that I've got my headphones on.
0: On the phone, we got one for this bloke.

0: Yes, he once was a lawyer. His name is Ross Stevenson. Good morning to you, Ross, live via satellite.
1: Good morning to you all. Kobe, is it what you've done today, is that the radio equivalent of he's bought his own ball?
0: Yeah. And his own script and his own running sheet, from what I can see.
2: Yeah. All we need is our own photographer to get a photo of us all gathered. And
0: Rob's got his from 1872, you'll notice.
3: All right. I went back to the original.
2: Can I just ask Ross a question?
0: Go right ahead, yes.
2: Talking of bringing my own headphones, Ross, do you take your own into work?
1: No, I do not, and I never have. I take whatever scabrous pair is available to me.
2: But

0: could appreciate that I do not have much hair to have infested them. I think that's not a great concern for me.
1: Now, I asked that question because I recall some time when we were working at AW back in the 90s, and I just picked up any old pair of headphones, as you seem to do, and I think the late Bruce Mansfield might have worn them the night before. I rang up Jack Fagan from Homicide and said, take these down to forensics.
2: The amazing thing, and Elwin Kurtz, I think you might be talking about, but
3: go back even earlier.
2: Because Elwin certainly used to say it as well. When Elwin Kurtz was Inspector Fox, he was 53.
0: Can I tell you an Elwin Kurtz story?
2: Please do.
0: John Clark and I, years ago, wrote a play called The Royal Commission into the State of Victoria. How's that? Time with us. But anyway, and it was held, I think, at Russell Street Police Station, one of their halls. And the Royal Commissioner was played by none other than Elwin Kurtz.
1: Oh, fantastic.
0: And at one stage, John and I called as a witness Steve Crabb. And Steve Crabb got into the witness box and commenced to give his evidence in his heavy Scottish accent, at which stage proceedings were stopped in order to get an interpreter. and while this is all in the script, and while we're waiting for the interpreter to arrive and get up, Elwin improvises, looks down at Steve Crabb in the witness box and says, "You want he drinky?"
2: Well, staggering thing, I still can't get my head around the fact Elwin Kurtz was 53 when he played Inspector Fox. He looked like he's about 108.
1: I said Jack Fagan, because it was the actor was John Fagan who played Inspector Connolly.
2: Yes.
1: Head of the Homicide Squad.
2: One of the quite extraordinary, I have the box set of the first 24 series of Homicide on DVD.
3: Yeah. No, you don't, I do.
2: No, you've got one episode of it. But in the first series, Leonard Teal turns up dressed as a, I think you would describe him in those days, as a flamboyant bachelor in a two-rack party. And he also turns up as a crook, like as an armed robber or something. 4 weeks later, he turns up as Inspector Mackay.
1: Who played the first murder victim on Homicide?
3: Ooh. Oh, gee.
2: I'd have to defer to you, Blake, you're older than me.
0: I know that Democracy Manifest was in an episode of Division 4 or something like that.
1: Right?
0: So I don't, a succulent Chinese menu.
2: I've got about 12 box sets of Division 4 too.
1: Now, I think, it just jumped in my head, Ross, that was on. You always go with your first thought. I think it might have been Ian Turpey.
2: I think you might be right.
0: Yeah. I do remember that when one of the lead actors, Leonard Teal or someone, died, and they had his funeral at a grand old church like St. Paul's Cathedral. And when they shut the door of the cathedral before the service, the wall of the cathedral just shook ever so much in sympathy with the set on
1: football. Oh, that's very funny. Ian Turpey had a brother, Cole, who was very... He was a yachty type, a boating type, and he had to take a boat for an owner from Melbourne up to, the Whitsundays or something. And my brother at the time was living in Noosa and was down in Melbourne visiting. He didn't know how to get back to Noosa, and my sister, who knew Cole Turpey, said, "Oh, Cole's taking a boat up, you can get a ride with him." So my brother goes down to the Sandringham Yacht Club and gets on this 60-foot motor launch to go all the way up to Queensland, and Cole Turpey says, "Oh, we have to wait a bit. I'm just waiting for my brother. He's coming with us." And it was Ian Turpey.
2: Oh, okay.
1: And Turps came down the wharf or the pier at Sandringham Yacht Club. His overnight bag was very small, but his essential victuals for the trip was quite large.
0: Well, as luck would have it, I am looking out over the beautiful town of Noosa as
1: speak. Fantastic. Oh, yeah, lovely time of the year to be up there. I normally get up there in August myself, Ross.
2: Yeah, well,
1: you've been down the 10 o'clock shift to be on out the front of a Roma's right at the moment?
0: No, I've booked it late, so I'm slightly up the hill, but I was so surprised. I said to my children, we'll walk up and down Hastings Street yesterday when we arrived, and I'm bound to meet someone that I know. So far, friendless.
1: Oh.
0: And awoken at the first day of holidays at Noosa here, so looking for a sleep in my... Younger son, who's 15, took a break from his busy schedule of sleeping 14 hours a day.
2: Studying his history exam, no doubt.
0: Wake me for the penalty shootout.
1: Oh, gee. But fortunately, that didn't go long.
0: There were a couple of interesting stats, because I've informed him that I'm on holidays, and I wouldn't get up at 4 o'clock in the morning to hold hands with Albert Sir.
2: But doesn't her sister live up that way?
0: That's
1: Mimi.
0: The whales all head for Mimi McPherson at Harvey Bay.
2: Harvey Bay, it was up that way somewhere. So we've just been talking before we allowed you to talk, Ross. that Rob went to Keith, Cove went to Ararat.
1: Yes.
2: I went to Matoa and you've gone to Noosa. I don't know whether there's something in that.
1: Actually, when I was up there last August, I went and watched Noosa playing against Cooperoo. You want to get out and watch the footy, Roscoe?
0: Yeah, I did a Port Douglas years ago.
1: Yeah.
0: Who was that Essendon player who played in 4 premierships?
1: Leon Baker.
0: Leon Baker was captain coach of Trinity Beach or Port Douglas, maybe even one of those. And I watched a game. He didn't touch it.
1: Oh, really? I thought you were going to say he brought his own ball.
0: Someone took his own ball.
2: Port Douglas Crocs is where Dustin Martin made his recent appearance.
1: Yeah.
2: Shameless plug. There's a podcast called The A to Z of Regional Footy Clubs, which is worth a listen alphabetically. Querying is the upcoming episode for Q.
1: You're doing it in alphabetical order?
2: I am.
1: Gee, it's been going for 20 weeks.
2: Well done you, yeah.
1: Yes, yeah. Hey,
0: Ian?
1: Yes.
0: I made an observation to a couple of my oldest children yesterday who rang me to ask what it was like up here, and I said, well, I was unaware of the piece of legislation that dictated that every woman in Queensland must have a tattoo.
1: No.
0: I said, if the Queen had lived here, she would look like Dustin Martin.
2: That's an interesting visual.
1: Yeah.
2: I've got a friend called Artie Fisher. I reckon he's going to be drawing a picture of something along those lines this afternoon.
1: It's astonishing. Yeah, no, leave me out. Leave me out.
2: Yeah.
4: So, Ross, have you just gone up for a... well-earned rest, or are you catching up with friends? What's happening up there?
0: No, well, last week I went to Mount Buller, which is...
4: bit of a contrast. Sublime to the ridiculous.
1: Well, they both got no snow.
0: That's precisely, nice word. Mount Buller now does have snow, I'm pleased to report, for the people in those environments. Rob, 2 weeks, 2 weeks ratings break, and... a bit of contrast and just travelling with my 2 youngest.
1: Yeah, but Ross, you're not just on any ordinary break, are you? From radio, you take a...
0: Sorry, my son just interrupted me to bring me news. What's happened?
1: He's walked all over my tag.
0: Here's the news. Go out. I'm talking to some important people. Thank you.
2: At the same time as us. That's rude.
1: In radio, you don't take... an ordinary break. You always take a...
0: survey break.
1: No, well-earned break.
2: Well, I noticed also this morning in the context of you only do certain things in certain activities.
1: Yes.
2: Australia beaten in the World Cup. They weren't bundled out.
1: No, tennis only.
2: No, tennis, you bow out in tennis.
1: Oh, bundling.
4: Bit of bundling going on in tennis.
2: I've got visions of every male player that's ever played at Wimbledon bending at the waist as they back off the court.
1: You do it, Wimbledon. You bow to the royal boxer. Is the Duke of Kent still going?
2: No, he's gone down to the tattoo parlour.
0: Well, it was at one stage the Duke of Kent.
1: That's right.
0: He was. Yes.
1: Umpire McLaren. Yeah, Scotty McLaren.
0: Can I bring you the next chatting stat of the day? I don't know whether this is widespread. The Australian captain Matt Ryan. This World Cup. Here is a stat. He touched the ball 4 times.
1: Is that right? That's all.
0: Getting it out of the back of the net.
1: Is that counted?
2: But he's in very he's in very good company, Ross, touching the ball four times, because I think that's what Jeremy Cameron did on Thursday night.
4: Yeah, you weren't paying attention.
1: What about those terrible people giving him a Bronx cheer, for goodness sake? I was ashamed on Thursday night that Geelong people would do that to Jeremy Cameron.
4: Yes.
1: Or any footballer, for that matter.
2: Well, I've set them off here.
1: See, don't go. Anyway, back to the footy. Ross, when you've been in there in Noosa, as I have many years, I first went there in 79, and even then in 79, one afternoon I drove down to Maroochydore to meet the editor of the Sun Zone Coast Daily, because I immediately thought, gee, I could live up here and work on the local paper. And the editor said, I've had a lot of blokes come in and say that. I've more recently it's been walking around and thinking, gee, I could live up here and do breakfast radio.
2: Yeah.
1: Be a good gig, wouldn't it?
0: I actually at one stage said to David Hooks, the late great David Hooks, I said, you know, our retirement plan ought to be to come and do a breakfast radio program in Noosa.
1: There you go.
0: But not to be.
1: There was a little studio just on the hill there near the Noosa Junction.
0: I know exactly where that is. That's the one I used to look at.
1: Same here. So you're going to have to content yourself with living down this way and doing breakfast on 3CS Golak.
4: Roscoe, somewhat.
0: 3CS Colac and the Colac McDonald's.
1: Yeah.
0: That'll be a nice arrangement.
2: Or indeed any other fast food outlet, because we can't name brands on Canberra Radio.
1: The Scottish takeaway.
4: Ross, the gentleman to my left who has been at the top of his game for many, many years.
2: I'm sitting on his right, by the way.
4: Easing into retirement. You have been at the top of your game for 20. Are you thinking 30. About when the... 30? Are you thinking about when the end might be, while on this theme of ideal finishing job?
0: No, I haven't, because I'm speaking to you from my bedroom up here in Noosa, but if I open the door and gaze into the lounge room, there is a woman called Lauren who is 10 years of age. Mm-hmm. She has certain...
1: educational needs.
0: and I have contributed, I've contributed twice to a somewhat different fund over the course of my life. I tell you something from the world of Lauren. She has become a insane Hawthorn supporter because her older brother's a man Hawthorn and she loves them. So I took her to the footy a couple of weeks ago with the four of my children and Lauren's 10-year-old friend Miller. Mm. So I'm sitting there and then I hear Lauren pipe up to the following effect. Miller, that's James Sicily. He is perfect. He is like that cousin your parents compare you with.
1: Goodness me.
4: Dear me.
1: Is Miller a surname used as a first name in that instance, or is it spelt differently?
0: No, she is an M-I-L-A, but while we're talking World Cups, some of us would be old enough to remember, was there not a famous goalkeeper for Cameroon called Miller, spelled M-I-L-L-A, I think, and he was... Cameroon did very well in that World Cup. This is where we need John Anderson. He was quite old. Mm. And I think he might have been Roger Miller.
1: Oh, did he? So he just
2: trailer for sailor rent.
1: He just picked the ball out the net and whistled away, didn't he?
0: he's about where the buses don't run.
1: Matt Ryan, the goalkeeper, I don't follow it closely, is he given up equestrian, has he, or Ross?
0: I think he retired Kai Bar TikTok. Bought himself a pair of gloves.
1: And became a goalkeeper. There was a Matt Ryan that played for the Swans, I reckon, as well.
2: There was too. And I went to school with one.
1: Did you?
2: None of the above, obviously, because none of my talented people I went to school with.
1: Ross, if Matt Ryan was a top Kai Bar TikTok, who settled up Peppermint Grove?
0: I think I'm going to go with Gillian Rolton.
1: You'd be correct. Yeah. What a gutsy performer she was, too. She broke every bone in the body and still went on with the business.
2: Yeah.
1: Yeah.
0: Well, didn't the great Bill Roycroft ride with a dislocated shoulder or something?
1: Yeah, yeah.
2: I don't think I'm right in saying that the famous Bill Roycroft, that was his second crack at elite sport. I think he played in a maroon and blue jumper.
1: Did he play
2: I believe he did. So did Don Chip.
1: Did he?
2: Incidentally, yeah.
1: Gee, they all lined up down there, didn't they?
2: Yeah. Well, I could have got a run, to be honest. Now, speaking of Australian rules sport, can I just take a bit more self-indulgence? Because no relation, Robin Butler and Wayne Hope have written a TV show that Sam Pang is starring in called Ground Up. Have you caught any of that yet?
4: No, it's on my list of things to do.
1: I'm up to episode four.
2: Well, I've streamed ahead, and it's no spoiler, but this is what one of the episodes, apparently written by Rob, or they've been listening to our show.
5: Excuse me, I'm sorry to interrupt. I'm him. I spoke to you on Friday on the ABC in support of the stadium.
6: Oh, yes, the voice of reason.
5: Because there's no team without a stadium.
6: That's exactly right, Pip.
5: And you were saying how you hope to double the number of children playing AFL.
6: That's right, even more if I can get...
5: I just wanted to point out that you can't play AFL. Mm. It's a competition and not a sport. What you play is Australian rules football.
6: Right. Yes, well, thank you for that.
5: Children don't go down to the basketball court to play NBL.
6: No.
5: And if they want to kick a soccer ball around, they don't say, oh, let's go and play some Bundesliga.
6: Yes, all right.
5: Head down to the tennis court to play some Wimbledon.
6: No, that'd be ridiculous.
5: So you get my point?
6: I do.
2: And if they haven't taken that from us, what about this?
7: If a game is us versus Sydney, that does not mean we are versing Sydney.
8: Who are we versing then?
7: Sydney, but we're playing them. Versing is not a verb, unless we're reciting poetry about them.
2: So there you go. Who says we aren't having an impact on...
1: Two very good lessons there.
2: Yeah.
4: Very good lessons indeed. Actually,
1: the thing I laughed at most when I was watching that was the use of the word Bundesliga.
2: And the character, as you will see when that episode comes on, if you haven't already seen
1: it.
2: Yeah. I think she might be from the Tasmanian equivalent of Braaten.
1: Yeah, very much so. Yeah, yeah.
0: Matt Liza.
1: Yeah, Matt Liza. Hey, just back on the school issue, Ross, I was at lunch with some chaps yesterday. Who all had APS backgrounds, and sort of their children did subsequently. I was talking about a chap they knew that had been married a couple of times, and he'd gone around in the childhood stakes in both marriages, and he'd worked out he'd had paid an accumulated 65 years of school fees.
0: Ian,
1: yes.
0: I'm trying to have a holiday.
1: I didn't think of you at the time.
2: I think Ross and I did that calculation on another radio program once. I won't announce it here, but yeah, it was a fairly lengthy amount of number of years in a row that you were paying, I think, Ross.
1: The fella said to me, he said, you would. I won one day in golf. The fella said, oh, I've just finished the last, I've sent the last check off, you know. But overall, with all the kids I've had, it adds up. You take it every year, man, that's 45 years, where he said, I sent the last check off. He graduated. I got a call from the school next day asking if I'd like to donate to the foundation.
0: And I got to say that the two of mine who are out the other side, who I paid for, the second one at the year 12 gathering where they all sort of thank the teachers and talk about what a great time and, you know, who they would like to thank. My second oldest boy got up, his name is Noah, his older brother was Joe. He said, the first person I'd like to thank is Joe for setting the bar so low.
1: That's very
2: nice.
1: Yeah,
2: very nice.
1: Very good. Very good indeed. Anyway, have you ever worked out how many shows you have done? These blokes have done 300.
0: Oh, God, it'll be... 42 weeks times 5.
2: 210.
0: Times
1: 30,
0: like, I don't know.
2: 600.
1: 6,000,
0: whatever,
2: yeah.
1: Could have been footy show alone, 1,195. I know that because Stan the statistician from Skagbrak Island told me he wrote them down in his Varna exercise book. That's about an average of about 28 shows a footy season.
4: Yeah.
1: 1,195.
2: Mm-hmm. Covey, you guys... people who liked you. We're pushing up against, you know, no one likes us.
1: Well, you got the 300.
2: Yeah, I suppose.
4: Are you guys still going on the farewell tour occasionally?
1: No.
4: All packed away?
1: We're doing one show. And one show only.
2: Heatherton, did I read?
1: No, we're doing Brownlow Night at the MCC.
2: Oh,
4: good.
1: For the 19th year.
2: Oh, nice.
1: So the MCC can bill it as, you know, live and exclusive. Only appearance. You know? And there's no... So So it'll be it. I think they're going on sale soon. There's a heads up for any MCC listeners. It'll be on sale soon.
4: Yeah. Beautiful.
1: Well, and unfortunately, you can't say, look, sold out, doing a second night. That's there's right. only one Brownlow night.
2: Because yeah. it's a tie. They just don't play extra time or anything, do they?
1: No. What about that? In fact, well, this morning I woke up and there's all this talk about, you know, the couple of shots that missed. And I thought, someone, gee, it's good to see they're taking an interest in the US Champions Tour, where this is the golf, where Geelong Zone, or Barwon Head Zone, Richard Green yeah. is plying his trade on the Champions Tour. Of course, you turn it on, it's on the telly, all they do is show the Americans.
2: Oh, yes.
1: I saw Richard Green twice, and you know what happened? He missed two short putts, just like those shots for goal. And he went from 3-under to 1-under, but he's still right up there in the mix. It's, yeah. it's the US Seniors Open.
2: Are any whips cracking? Because, of course, that's when you need to be at the top.
1: No. But tomorrow, it'll be moving day.
2: Right, of course.
1: Day three is always moving day.
2: Yes,
1: indeed. I'm expecting to see all these, you know, Ridgeway's vans parked in the car park and load them up.
2: Yeah. Or any other moving service, of course.
1: Yeah, correct.
2: Of course.
4: Ross, up there in Noosa at this particular stage, Artificial, he's started off here. He's created a few waves at 3AW and given you fellas something a bit extra to talk about. The modern AI coming into your world. Have you enjoyed his part of the 3AW breakfast show?
0: Well, he's been magnificent, of course. I want to be Grant Brown, like would in commercial release in any other part of the environment have been the number one worldwide smash hit.
1: What would Little Richard have said of it?
0: Little Richard?
1: Mm.
0: No, tell me.
1: Well, when it was recorded, what did Little Richard used to say?
2: Jerry Lee Lewis.
1: Jerry Lee Lewis.
0: Yeah, Jerry Lee Lewis would have said at the conclusion, it's a hit.
1: Sorry, I was getting confused with Little Richard.
0: What I've done recently, Artificial is not widely known, has expanded his horizons. I have the said 15-year-old had some exams to study for, and he, one of them was the causes of, no, one was Animal Farm by George Orwell. And it would be fair to say that he was a little bit behind in his studies. I went to parent-teacher, and my 15-year-old allegedly suffered a concussion playing, allegedly suffered concussion playing football. I think really he just got a punch in the back of the head, but anyway. The teacher, I said, now what's the book he's supposed to have read? And the teacher, Mr. Smith, said, it's Animal Farm by George Orwell. And I said, has he read it? And he goes, yes, he's read it. But unfortunately, he told me he got concussed playing football a couple of weeks ago and the entire contents of the book have gone out of his mind. I got on AI and I asked for a summary, a 10-paragraph summary of Animal Farm. And then I asked AI to convert that 10-page summary into lyrics in the style of Eminem. Mm. And then I went to Artificial and said, can you have those lyrics recorded in the style of Eminem and produced an Eminem song about Animal Farm by George Orwell? And it got him over the line.
2: It will probably be released one day, you know, Fishel / Stevenson.
1: Yeah. It's a hit.
0: Fishel / AI.
2: Yeah.
1: But it's that modern approach to doing English lit, really, whilst it might be using technology, it's just another form of what we all did. I used to go to Griffiths Bookstore, if I can use the brand name, it's no longer there. Yeah. I used to go to Griffiths Bookstore and buy those,
2: guides.
1: Were they Monarchs?
2: Yeah, I think so, yeah.
1: And they had the synopsis in there of what you were doing for your essays for books.
2: I can remember in year 12, which is a lot more recent than year 3, obviously, but in year 12, we were given The Power and the Glory by Graham Greene to read. And one of the guys in the in his essay about the messaging of the book said, the scene that best sums it up is when Gregory Peck walks out of the front of... It actually just watched the video, he hadn't read the book.
1: The Power... Wasn't The Power and the Glory Frank Hardy?
2: Power Without Glory.
0: I was going to say, I can't believe that Neil would have mentioned that without... segueing into Power Without Glory, written by a Fitzroy...
1: Yeah,
2: that's it.
1: Did Did Frank play a game or two for the Maroons?
2: I don't believe so. No, but I think Mary had a crack.
1: He would have watched the office. Whilst you're up there, I've suggested to you, Ross, you go and take in Noosa playing someone. They're the Noosa Tigers, although they wear Hawthorne colours.
2: And I think if you go and see the Noosa Tigers, you might recognise one of the players as a Daniel Rich, who played a few games for the Lions. He's up at Noosa these days.
1: Someone was playing last year who was someone's brother. They always do that. You know, like, he's Pendlebury's brother or something. Yeah. Oh, yeah, big deal.
2: If he's any good, he'd be playing as seniors.
1: But just wondering whether you still get a chance to take in the odd game of the Saints in the Colac District Football League. Because the last week I went to Ararat to watch Ararat play Stall, top of the ladder clash in the Wimmera League. The Ararat Rats versus the Stall. Are they the Swans?
0: Well,
1: I'm just wondering whether you stand with people at the football like I did last week, Ross. I was introduced to some locals. I don't know their names, but I was introduced to them as Skinner, Hawk, Dasher, and Waffle.
0: Well, Rob would know that yes, I do, and I would watch the football with Al, Noddy, and Cots. Can I tell you a story?
1: Yeah, sure.
4: Please do.
0: Two weeks ago, I got a message from Leon Wigard, Fitzroy man.
1: Who's still going.
0: And he said he's interested in getting a statue done of the... Australia has one saint, Mary MacKillop, right?
1: Mm.
0: There is a second woman, Mary Glowry, who is... There's four legs of the quaddy to become a saint. She's got two legs of the quaddy and she's going for the third. She's going to be the next one. At any rate, and Leon said, I'm getting in touch with you because Mary Glowry was born in...
1: Birragara. Yeah.
4: Well be.
0: In Birragara. And I rang up Leon, he texted, and I said, Leon, you are not going to believe this. I can put you in touch with the Holy Catholic Church in Birragara. You're not going to believe this. But Birragara has a football team.
2: Yes.
0: The Saints.
1: The Saints.
2: Yeah. She become the number one ticket holder.
1: Yeah.
0: Well, she moved on in 1957, but there's a possible claim that her parents ran the general store, the GS.
2: Oh, nice.
1: Now, just, has Leon got a thing with statues? Because in the little town of Guildford,
2: yes,
1: there is a bust of Ronald Dale Barassi, which was paid for and installed by Leon and the Van Sant Club.
0: That's right. He was telling me the story. I think the statue was sourced by Ron's wife, I think.
1: Okay. And I've driven past it many times, and it actually has an actual demon scarf around its neck.
2: Okay.
1: And you know what? No one pinches it. In Melbourne, they just cut statues down, you know, daub them with paint. And then it's the brass thing, it's lifelike. I had to back off because I thought he was about to give me an... he was going to tell me, you know, you give me possessions and I'll shut up.
0: So, Kobe, while I've got you on that front, I went to 3AW. Ron was there as part of a football commentary team.
1: Mm.
0: You would not have met a nicer, gentle person in your life. And I wonder if you are able to document for me... the journey of Ron from you give me possessions, I'll shut up, to Ron the hippie.
1: I don't know what happened.
0: When did that happen?
1: I don't know. I remember one night being at a dinner somewhere and I happened to be on Ron's table. Remember the old Jackson's restaurant in Jackson Street, Toorak? Going back a long way.
2: Not my territory.
1: Anyway, I looked out the window. I was talking to Ron. And Ron looked out and he said, Ian, he said, there's a lot of... the hydraulic jaw came down and out a bit, you know, and he sort of put the jaw down and said, hey, look at some of these things out the window. See that lamppost over there? He said, why are all those wires up in the air? They should be underground. I'm thinking, Ron, there's a lot of wires in Melbourne to put underground. And there's a famous story, is there not? He was at a dinner party with John and Rasa Bertrand and others, and an argument broke out about logging in East Gippsland. And they said, what do you think, Ron? Ron said, well, and this is what, when you say Ron, he mellowed, you know. And Ron said, well, I don't know enough about it to have a comment, you know. Right? Well, Ron, on anything else, once upon a time, said, the umpire's got no idea, you know. He can't kick, you know. And so I said, well, we better go and find out what it's about. And the story goes that Ron and John Burton got in the car next morning and drove 5 hours to Cabbage Tree Creek
4: into the,
1: and there were
0: which reminds me of another story about Ron. The late great Tony Healy,
1: yes,
0: was once flying from Melbourne to Los Angeles. I think that there must have been a game of footy in L.A. that North Melbourne were playing. And Ron and

0: That was the sheet weather alert. And the team housewives of Melbourne.
1: And I think Rex said to Ron, I beg your pardon, Ron, what do you mean? What do you mean? Yeah, that's what that's about, isn't it? Rexy said they let the farmers, they let the housewives. No, it's to tell them to bring their sheep in. No, it's not. It's for the housewives of Melbourne to bring their sheets in.
0: I'll tell you what, though.
1: True story.
0: Ron stories you will ever get here in a moment are from Sam Newman.
1: Mm-hmm.
0: And telling him in his beautiful way. I remember one, the 3AW crew were doing a sportsman's night in Bentley. And Ron was getting up and doing his bit. He was going, just marvellous to be here in Bendigo. And
1: Bendigo.
0: Sam, Sam was sitting there, we go, Bentley, Ron. Every time Ron would say Bendigo, Sam wouldn't move a muscle. He'd just go, Bentley, Ron.
1: You're listening to the Four Blokes chat, as it were, if you just tuned in.
2: It's a quarter to 11 for those who are sure. Don't be panicking.
1: And, of course, there's that famous... The first bounce of the 1989 grand final, the umpire steps and he throws the ball down on the rubber knob and up they go. Oh, and Brereton's down. Ron Barassi, Ron goes... sorry, Rex. My eyes were down the other end, and besides, I was looking for my pen. I just dropped it on the floor.
0: True.
1: Ron didn't say it.
2: Well, he must have done all right, the boy, because they've just named a street after him just near where I live.
1: Brass.
2: Yeah, Brassy Way.
1: Yeah, and the other one, of course, Ross. You're a. Can I just channel Brass for a minute, Ross?
0: Yes, it does.
1: Ross, you've worked a long time in radio, and you're known for having a very smooth tongue. What would you rather have? Would you rather have your eye poked out or your tongue cut out?
0: I think attempting to answer that question brought a premature end to Gavin XL's career.
1: Gavin XL was in the box one day. He was not playing because he had an eye injury. And they've put down Ron Barassi's here. Ron, Gavin, Ron's first question. Now, Gavin, you know, you've had your eye hurt there. What would you rather have, your eye poked out or your tongue cut? And there's this radio silence. So Gavin Exel just, what's the question? No, really?
2: At the risk of bringing this party to end, we probably should let... I promised Ross 20 minutes and we've already been going 40, so we probably should let him go and have his holiday. We appreciate the fact that, if you are doing what this thing, like 5 days a week most of the year, and then someone says, by the way, on your holidays, can you spend time on the radio? We certainly appreciate your support of this circus that we run here on a Saturday morning and for being part of it this morning.
0: No, it's enormous fun, and I felt obliged, or I was terrified into taking part in this morning's conversation, because I think the last time I spoke to you blokes, I used the expression AFL and was admonished.
1: and rightly so. Well, the last time we did this together was for the 200th show,
2: yes.
1: Was it not?
2: Yes, it was.
1: Do we do the 100th together as well?
2: I think you might have.
1: I'll see you on another 100 shows, Ross.
0: Yeah, see you then,
1: Coach. See you for the
3: 400. Hopefully I'll see you at Birragara one day soon, Ross, with Cots and the aforementioned.
1: Oh, another one I met was Dodger. Dodger was a good bloke.
3: Yeah.
2: Now, before you go, Ross, we all love Chris Fagan, don't we? He's a great bloke.
3: Yep.
0: Oh, fabulous.
2: Now, I've got two little clips from Chris, and if you don't think we're making an impact with our 300th show, have a listen to this.
1: Oh, okay.
2: These are actual from press conferences.
4: The opportunity to have those two blokes who are just outstanding, and we all know they are.
1: Good, thanks, Chris.
2: Yeah, that was Chris. And then as recently as Thursday night after the game.
4: I think that's the case with those two blokes. They're both highly talented. They play with a lot of energy. They're important to us. And you've been able to probably witness over the last few weeks that they've started to get back into some good form. So hopefully they can hold that form and keep going now.
2: Who am I to argue with the great man?
0: Yeah, that sounds to me like something that a coach might have said about my football. He plays with a great deal of energy.
1: It could be anything.
2: And it may have been taken out of context. I don't know.
1: Did people used to rave about Chris Fagan when he was at Hawthorn and say, oh, this bloke's a genius, he'll end up coaching a league team one day?
3: I bet internally they did.
1: Well, Ross would know you know the internal workings at Hawthorn.
0: No, I don't really. I sit back as a fan and a today are very trepidatious

0: the lack of personnel we'll be taking out against the Demons. So it's I'm pleased I'm not on air with Russell at the moment. It might have been slightly
1: Well, the thing that I don't like to draw conclusions. Alistair Clarkson, when supported by Chris Fagan at Hawthorn. Hawthorn won 3 premierships in 4 years, or 3 in a row, whatever it was. And then Fags left and went to Brisbane. Brisbane went up, Hawthorn went down. He hasn't been all successful at North Melbourne. You do what our American friends called the math.
0: Which of course should be the arithmetic.
1: Of course it should be. Ross Stevenson, enjoy the rest of your break. We'll look forward to hearing back from you in a week or two. Have a good break.
0: You get it.
2: Thanks, mate.
1: All the best. There is a legendary friend of the show. We've got another one in the studio. We're going to have some really quick sponsorship announcements. Then we're going to come back because he wants to talk about something really important.
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0: We've just been talking to Ross Stevenson, who has gone off to enjoy his holiday, but Ian Cobra is still with us. And the reason we wanted to have you here for this bit, Ian, is we talk about doing good stuff, and you are very heavily involved with an organisation who are doing, have been doing really good stuff for years and years and years.
1: At Scottish by the Sea.
0: Indeed.
1: In fact, 135 years.
0: Do you remember when they got set up, Rob?
1: Yeah, I do.
0: I was there. It's one of the originals.
1: He's one of the first teachers down there. In fact, that's why I was up at Ararat last weekend.
2: They spread their wings that far.
1: Well, I'm involved with a little group that we created down there to support Cosby by the Sea called The Rippers, because it looks out over the rip. And with my friend Phil DeFagley, you might have encountered Phil around the traps. He's a very good auctioneer. He's the best in the business, has been for years. Remember when Rebecca Judd wore that dress that made her famous to the Brownlow, the first red dress? That was later auctioned for charity. And Phil was the auctioneer all those years ago. Got 28,000 for it. There you go. Everywhere you go with Phil, hello, Phil, this is Rob Cameron. And Rob will say, yeah, you got me one night for 500, you know? So anyway, he's got a... he comes from Ararat, Phil, and he's still a brother running a property up there. Well, his son actually runs it more, so that's Phil's nephew. And he's been inspired by hearing what we did down here. So he's got people in Ararat over the last 18 months raising money to be able to send kids from schools in Ararat for a camp at Cottage by the Sea. So what happens, years about year five, age school children, for various reasons, might be struggling or whatever, or come from disadvantage or underprivileged or whatever, and a week at the cottage just changes their lives. Mm. And it's... So they've been seeing some kids from down there and they want to keep it going like that. So last Saturday morning, I was on community radio.
0: Oh!
1: I was actually on real-time radio because I was doing... the 8th Radio Network were broadcasting from the old J Ward at the Ararat Jail, and about 15 local identities were locked up for the morning and they had to raise money to get out. And Phil's nephew, Rich, was a big driver of that, as was the 8th Radio Network, and Rolly Patterson, Rolly and Judy, you might know them, they run the 8th Radio Network. And so when I did, they raised about 25,000 getting people out of jail. And I did a half an hour with two blokes up there that do a sports show on there. They call themselves the Shirt Front Boys. bit more active than two blokes chatting. And I only met them as Coogs and Eastie.
0: They probably deliberately set out to do a radio program. We were told to come in for 3 weeks. That's why the two blokes chatting is two blokes chatting.
1: And the last time I was up there, they also had Cobber as one of the hosts, but Cobber's moved on, I think.
2: Now, Ian, I must...
1: So we went to the footy, because during the afternoon at the footy, they had a ladies' high tea, and after the netball, they all dressed up, all looked like they go going to Logies or the Brownlow, and there's about 120 there, and there was all these... little high tea things with the cakes and the scones all...
0: pretty much like going around his place for coffee.
1: Well, the cakes and the scones were largely untouched, but the bubbles got a fair workout. And so Phil and I talked to him about... And look, great. The principal of one of the schools got up to tell the assembled gathering there about how the kids had been down at Cottage by the Sea, what a wonderful experience been there, and had three girls who are now in grade six. They went down last year and they each read out their own little thing about it. And one of the girls said... oh, the best part about it was going to the beach, because I've never seen the beach, never been to the beach. You can understand, living in Ararat. But we get kids from the western of Melbourne
2: who've
1: been to the beach. Mm. And they go in, even at this time of the year, you all have to go in. They've got wetsuits provided and stuff. And they go in, they won't come out because they're going in the water. Yeah. It's just fantastic. So
2: certainly stories about children from Central Australia that have that experience and can't believe it.
1: And no government funding in 135 years. So it has to all be raised.
0: So if people want to support Cottage by the Sea, what can they do?
1: In the modern way, Neil, you go to Cottage by the Sea, just go to the website and follow the links and you can donate there. You can also look at the Rippers Instagram account as well if you want. We have a...
0: well, look at you being all modern.
1: Well, we have a younger person, Lucy, in our group, and Lucy's very good with that sort of stuff. So she set up the Insta account. And we do some... we're just but one group that supports Cottage by the Sea. There are groups all through Melbourne. There's auxiliaries and there's all sorts of, you know, service clubs and all that continually raise money. In fact, we talked about this, I think, last year because it was the first show for the year in January. We were having the big fair they have in the first Saturday every year in January. And one of the great supporters worth a shout out here is Glenn Harvey.
2: Yeah.
1: Glenn's just been a marvellous band around Geelong.
2: Is there a better retail outlet in Geelong than Harvey's at Highton?
1: It's magnificent, isn't it?
2: Extraordinary.
1: I think they
2: love going in there.
1: I think they hand polish every grape.
2: They do. Sometimes I'll just go in there and walk around, look at it, and go out again.
1: It's a work of art.
2: It's incredible.
3: And has the restraining order been put out?
2: No, I'm going to see Miller, actually. Miller works behind the counter at...
3: Not the person we're using as her name as a first name.
1: If you're interested in that sort of, you know, presentation of fruit and veggies, there's a place just in Torquay called Peaches. You want to go in
2: pretty
1: there?
2: Good.
1: Oh, that's a knockout to look at. You're scared to take something off because they might all tumble down. You know?
3: There are other fruit shops, of course, around the district as well, there which is, are all equally good.
2: And they're all good. Now, Clive, I want to take you back.
1: Glenn was actually then presented at the annual meeting last year at the Tom Football Club with the Costa Carter Award.
2: Oh, yes.
1: Named after Frank and Colin Carter for the work. Always, I recognise someone does great work in the community with a connection to the footy club. Glenn's provided fruit and veggies to the footy club for forever.
2: Mm.
1: So the players, they've got the best setup you've seen, and they've got the best fruit and veggies coming in. And so there you go.
3: Mm. That's my subtle approach to Teddy. You got one. Yeah.
1: You got a question?
2: Yeah, I did. It was a night I saw you doing a combination of auctioneering and trivia host, and I think it was a former Geelong Football Club CEO, general manager at the time, your auction. And Lara had made a particular cricket match to which says, you knew you were going to get this smarter. Yeah, 500. Yeah, we're 500 here from the
4: magnificent bit of work.
3: we better wrap
2: Denimal
3: it up.
2: Might have got it. It was a long time ago.
1: They walk into that one every time.
3: we better wrap it up because we do have another program coming up very shortly, Rob.
2: Oh, that's right. I'm going to do another show.
3: But I'll do the weather. Don't worry about that.
2: Please do that.
3: Cobra, thanks for being part of this circus. And
1: happy
3: your 300th.
1: Oh, and look, I've got gifts for you too.
3: Excellent.
1: To mark your 300th, even if you've got them already, here's the Coulda Beans books.
3: Excellent.
1: About 40 years of radio.
3: Thank you very much. That's very kind of you. I do have a copy, but now I've got two copies, which is fantastic.
1: You can give it away to a listener.
3: We might do that. We'll stick around after 11. Rob will be here. Thanks, Cove. Thanks, everybody.
4: Thank you.
5: Well, that's good. I'm excited for one day.
6: In case I don't see you. Good afternoon, good evening, and good night.
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3: Yes, it is 11 o'clock and Rob is hustling his way into the other studio for Chewing the Fat. I'm going to do the weather for you. It's a maximum of 14 degrees today, a cloudy day tomorrow and 13 degrees. Possible chance of a shower, but I wouldn't get any too carried away about that. On Monday, the 6th of July, it's going to be this thing first thing in the morning. It's going to be 3 degrees. Going up to 15 on Monday during the day. On Tuesday, even colder to start at 2 degrees and 15 on Tuesday as a maximum. Wednesday, 15 degrees and a partly cloudy day. Thursday, a maximum of 14 degrees and partly cloudy. And then on Friday, 15 degrees and partly cloudy. Looking around the district at the minute, we have got, he said, stumbling through his phone. In Geelong, it is 12 degrees. Colac, it is 11. 12 degrees in Anglesey, Torquay, Ocean Grove and Queenscliff. And you're not going to believe this. Up the road in Melbourne, it is...
8: And way up on high, the clock on the side all says 11 degrees.
3: About to pass over to Rob, but before I do, we should just say thanks to some really important people. Leo for giving us the chance, to Steve and Alison and Beck and Dion and Jen and John and all of those who contribute, and of course Grant Bench, who of course comes off the bench whenever we need him. Thank you for everything that you've done to get us to 300. We hope to still be here when it's 400. We'll talk to you very, very soon. I'm now looking at Rob and wondering whether he's ready to take over or not. This is great radio, isn't it, folks? Rob, you probably need to turn the microphone on before I can pass it over to you. I don't want to teach you how to do your job. He's making a phone call. He's under control. All right, I'm going to stop talking now. Rob, you go and do what you need to do.
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2: Good morning again from the other studio. Thank you very much to Neil and Ian Cover and Ross Stevenson and all the others for the wonderful time we've had putting together the Two Blokes Chatting radio show and something that's morphed out of that on a Saturday morning to add to our Chatterday theme that starts off at 8 o'clock with hashtag Giddy Up, 2 hours of Two Blokes Chatting and Chewing the Fat. And it's an absolute delight to be here with you. I need to get myself set up with a conversation I want to have with a gentleman who was a star of the South Melbourne Football Club way, way back in the 1960s. His name was John Suddolts. He was a big, burly, full forward, larger than life character, but he had an interesting life, and he's going to spend some time with us after a little break. We're going to take a song from Russell Morris to get us started while I get John organised, and we'll be with the prof later on. The prof and I are going to look into what's happening in English cricket. A big, big week over there. They lost a series against the Minnows that are New Zealand, 2-1, and their captain left in anything but ideal circumstances. We might have a deep look into that. But straight after this particular tune, we're going to be talking to South Melbourne superstar John Suddolts. 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

0: That was the great Russell Morris off Jumpstart Diary album, and a brilliant album that didn't sell a huge amount, which might shock many of his fans, because on it there's some great, great tracks. It was back in the 1980s. He'd had a big start to his career, a bit of a lull in the middle and a big finish, but you can probably find that album, Jumpstart Diary, and get on top of it with a bit of great Russell Morris. Really, really good to have him on board. This is Chewing the Fat. My name is Rob Cameron, and as I suggested before the break, we're going to go back in time in the VFL, and the back in the days when South Melbourne, the Swans, played in Melbourne and not Sydney, as they do now. A fellow who made a big impression from 1966 through to 1971 at the club, from Central Victoria, Wimmera area. Morning, John Suddolts. Good morning and welcome to Chewing the Fat.
1: G'day, Rob. How are you?
0: Very, very good. Thank you very much for spending your time with us this morning. It was a long time ago when the son of a farmer come down to the Big Smoke to try and get a kick. You'd establish yourself as a senior player up in your country town, but I guess the decision to leave the farm and go to the Big Smoke, many around that period, it was a tough time and a tough decision. How tough was it for you?
1: Oh, well, it wasn't really tough, because I loved, our family loved sport and loved football. Dad played footy in the early days before I was around. And anyway, so I naturally played football at the local club, Rapanyup. And anyway, then as time went on, I had a bit of an opportunity to show me where, sort of thing. And anyway, I got the opportunity to, I was invited down to Melbourne to a number of clubs, and it was pre-zoning days, and so it was and I chose to go to South because that was the best chance I felt I had of getting a game. So that's in 66, and I trained at Geelong invited me down, but they had Polly Farmer and Sam Newman in their ruck, and I was never ever gonna be put them out. So I sort of went somewhere where I felt that I had a game of playing senior footy.
0: And Doug Wade at full forward too, so another avenue cut off for you.
1: Yeah, well, Doug's originally came from up this way, and he's got siblings who all live in Horsham, and I played football with a couple of his brothers, actually, back when I came back from Melbourne.
0: You're a big lad, 6'4", and there wasn't a lot of blokes around that size, so I guess an AFL or VFL club, as they were then, that saw someone of your stature, you probably would have created a bit of interest, I imagine, particularly as you'd already stamped yourself as a handy player up in the bush.
1: Yeah, well, that's probably right too, but then again, I found that when I got to Melbourne, there was quite a number of players, not only in the South squad, but also players I played against were all my same size or same stature, and but most of the ruckmen at the time were about my size, about 6'3 to 6'4. We didn't have too many people that were 6'8 or 6'10 like there is around today. So.
0: I guess Fred Way, maybe a young Barry Goodingham, early days at South Melbourne with you, and you seem to... Well, your stats suggest you did have quite a lot of time in the ruck, but it was more as a full forward you got to stamp a name for yourself at the South Melbourne Footy Club, kicking 176 goals in your 86 games. Was that a position that you had to learn more about after predominantly going there as a ruckman?
1: Yeah, yes, certainly. I played as a forward back home, like prior to, as a teenager, and as well as in the ruck, and I wasn't really my prowess wasn't

0: as a full forward as such, but it was something that I developed over the years, I guess, after the first couple of years, and found that when Freddie Way came down from Berrigan, and he was an inch and a half taller than me, and he was a ruckman, and anyway, so I had the opportunity to play up forward, and I used to do the forward rucking game, like the forward he would only play from the full back line to just forward of centre, and then when the ball was thrown in or bounce up, I'd take the ruck position then, and try to compete and get the ball to the ground, mainly for the small players in our club.
1: South Melbourne went through a long period of lean times, despite having one of the greatest players ever to play the game through that period of time. But in 1970, you had your best year at the club, kicked 60 goals and did a lot of effective ruck work, and South Melbourne finally got through to play in a final. It must have been a wonderful time for the club after such a long period in the footy wilderness to grace the MCG in September.
0: It certainly was, and the old-time South supporters that had been following them since, you know, the Depression times, people that are, you know, like in their 70s and so forth, that hadn't seen any joy at all in finals since 1946, 45, was it, when they last played a final, I think it was, and 45, and... everybody around the club just was so happy that we got the chance to play in the finals, and the game itself, the first semi-final, it was a big crowd, and even though St Kilda won the game, they had a lot of supporters, but I think the general public that went to that game were sort of just supporting South because they hadn't been in the finals for so long.
1: In that team, as I mentioned, the great Bob Skilton, 3 Brownlow medals, will always be regarded as one of the greatest players ever. But there's also a fellow who I imagine internally not unheralded, but he did win the Brownlow medal in 1970, Peter Bedford, also an exceptional player. So I guess as a full forward to have those two coming out of the middle of the ground, you probably got some reasonable service.
0: Yes, you'd say that, but also too that the way our Norm Smith, our coach, developed our forward structure in that era was that Skilton and Bedford and Baskin and Bryce and Lambert, all the middle range type players that were quick and could dispose of the ball, would kick it straight to the 30 yards out from goal. And my game was that if I didn't mark it, that I had to get it to the ground. And that was how we structured the game. But no, Bedford and Skilton were exceptional players. And, Bobby Skilton is a legend, of course. And, there's no better player than what he was, and no better fella than he was, too, actually. He was a great icon at the club, and I had a lot of respect for him, and also Bedford. Even though I didn't, Peter Bedford only played for 2 years prior to me leaving. So, but I played all my career with Skilton, and so they were damn good footballers.
1: All young fellas in sport need role models and mentors, and arriving at the club during your period of time was the aforementioned Norm Smith, an incredible coach at the Melbourne Footy Club, left there in more of a political upheaval on the fact that his time was up. But he went to South Melbourne, surprisingly, and you had him. How did you rate him as a coach, but more importantly for a young fella from the bush, probably a bit lonely in the big smoke, as a role model and mentor for you?
0: He was. He was just such a fantastic guy, and he was way ahead of his time. He was a psychologist, a psychiatrist, a football coach, a mentor, just a great fellow. And over the time now, since my footy days, and I do a bit of public speaking, I have done, and always mention Norm as one of the two people that stand above everybody else that I have ever known, and the first one was my father, and then Norm Smith was next. He was a great bloke.
1: Jumbo Suttoltz, the father, you carried on the nickname as well, and I guess the reputation and someone like that does instill a lot of life's characteristics. And I know, being an agricultural youngster myself, the difference in growing up in a farm life and the responsibilities that go with supporting the family farm, it's a different sort of world, and it's a pretty tough world. How did you combine that with the rigours of high-level football and the travel to and from Melbourne?
0: Well, Dad said that he never ever got the opportunity, owing to the Depression time, and things were tough in the day for everybody, not only the farming community in the 30s, but he never got the opportunity. So when I had the opportunity, he never held back. So he employed a man to take my position on the farm, and the farm sort of went into go slow mode, while I played footy, and I'd race home and do the crutching of the sheep, and then I'd race home and put the crop in, and then race home and do a few other odds and sods. And then when the season finished, well, then I came back home to the farm and caught up all the jobs that didn't get done during the football season. I talk about the fact is that I probably... in hindsight, lost money by playing footy in Melbourne, but I wouldn't change it for the world. It was such a great experience, and if anybody that I see playing country footy around here, and if I happen to get to know them or get introduced to them, I always say, well, go down and give it a go, because it's better to have tried and failed and not to have tried at all. And that was my experience. Had a great time down there, met a lot of fantastic people, and still got great mates that I go and catch up with many very often these days. But the experience of going down there, and we fitted in with the farm. The farm, just as I said, went into go slow mode while the footy season was on.
1: The football training aspect, I suppose there was some extra running needed, but the workload that you took on the farm, I guess it left you always in pretty good physical condition.
0: Well, physically, I was always up with the best of them, and Norm Smith used to say that. But when the ball handling at the start of the season was pretty ordinary, because I'd still be home farming and doing physical work, but they would be running around the track doing circle work and so forth, which I didn't do, because my local club would sort of started pre-season training as such, but ball handling or anything, just running. And I used to get up in the morning and run probably 10 k's prior to then having a day doing farm work and so forth. And then when the day finished, I'd go for another run. So I always tended to get miles in my legs. And the game was a hell of a lot different in those days as what it is now. Whereas back in those days, the strength was a big thing. When I had to contest against people like Nichols and Farmer and Morrow from St Kilda and Richardson from Richmond. And so, you know, it's a different game. But no, physically, just the physical work on the farm helped me a lot in becoming a footballer, I would have suggested.
1: Did your emotional connection to South Melbourne take you to the Sydney Swans? Are you still a keen supporter?
0: Yeah, I watch every game, and I've got my kids are pretty passionate, and I've got grandchildren that let me down and follow other clubs. I'm still pretty passionate about it all, and love watching them, and I'm one-eyed as buggery, but I think I am a constructive critic of a team. I like if somebody stuffs up, I usually accept that they've stuffed up and don't do it again.
1: You returned to the bush after during 1971 and went back to play with the local club Rapanyup and did pretty well back in bush footy. And I guess over the many years, we've talked about it a lot on this show about the importance of country football and netball clubs to the fabric of the township. And I suppose from 1971 now to now, you've seen some massive changes in the whole football world through the Wimmera-Mallee area.
0: Certainly have. A lot of the clubs have disbanded. A lot of clubs have had to combine. And there's just not the young people playing the game. There's a lot of other interests now. Basketball's very strong in the Horsham area, and that takes away a lot of players. Footy clubs are the lifeblood of a town. There's no doubt about that. If you live in a little country town and you haven't got a football club, your town fades away. There's no doubt about that. A lot of the administrators that are involved in it now do a damn good job. Like I know my local club. I don't go to the footy much locally now, you know, they've got four football teams and about seven netball teams, and all the players have to pitch in and man the canteen when they're not playing, and they have lots of social events and so forth. Like it's the social fabric of the community now, like completely different to my day when you know we had pictures, we had dances and so forth that we used to. Us old fellas used to go to, that was where you went to meet your girlfriend or whatever. Well, those days are well gone. But it's still there, and the footy's there. The standard's not that good, but it's still passionate.
1: Yeah, and that's very, very important. John, without the double a part of that community, you mentioned that, and the importance, particularly in smaller country towns, the further you get away from the big smoke, but also the tough life on the land. You require so much around weather-related incidents as to whether you're going to have a crop, and if you don't have a crop, well, you don't have an income, and then there's a huge amount of pressure on the family environment and the community as such if the farmers aren't happy. That's been the biggest part of your life post-footy, and I guess with it come some trials and tribulations again about keeping going in life in these really, really tough conditions.
0: Well, it is. There's no doubt about that. But we tend to be immune to it because we're usually in the farming. In Australia, majority of the farms are family owned, so the families have been in them since the year dot, and you tend to know, and you tend to work out what you have to do when things are tough, when the weather's against you. But in the meantime, the isolation of working on your own is a real factor, and certainly was for me way back 30 or 40 years ago.
1: And yes, you've done Well, you've had a fairly expansive

0: life in this area, and it was a period where, as you said, you did struggle through it. But out of that, you've actually probably got yourself back on track, and are now working to help others work their way through these tough situations as well. That part of your life, do you look back on that now, not necessarily with fondness, but a bit of pride that you're able to come through it and now make life easier for others if you can?
1: Well, that's true. But then again, in my family life, we were always, our family was always leaders in the district. My dad was, and so it naturally followed onto me. And especially after going to Melbourne to play footy, well, I became a leader in the community. But then at one stage there, when I went through a real tough time, I had a nervous breakdown, and I was not very well for a lot of years. Governments decided to do something, and they started Beyond Blue, and Jeff Kennett was the first PR man for Beyond Blue. And anyway, via a couple of other people that I'd spoken to over the time, they asked me if I'd do some public speaking about depression in for Beyond Blue, and then that gave me the opportunity to become a mentor to a lot of people that were suffering from farming issues and isolation and so forth in the district. And that was a great thing in my life. I got a lot to learn. You know, there's always something good in an ill wind. And in the case of my having a breakdown and being at the depths of depression and so forth, but it was certainly a great thing. I was able to pick myself up, and with the help of a lot of people and my now partner. Anyway, life's a joy now, even though I've just turned 80, and I'm talking to you. I'm sitting up here in the lounge, but I can't walk anywhere because I've had an ankle replacement, so I'm hobbling around on a scooter.
0: Good stuff, John. It's an interesting thing, and I want to touch on it. And you made an interesting point about seeing yourself as a community leader, and on the lessons from your father, when it's your turn to step up, you step up. But in a world where it's been spoken about a lot, men don't open up about their circumstances, and particularly in agricultural areas where they feel that they're on their own in so many cases. But it's great, A, that you've done it, but was it just that drive and the lessons from your father about you are a leader, you must lead your community? Was that a really important part to help you deal with your own issues?
1: Well, yes, maybe it was. But then again, I felt that I'd let everybody down at the time. And it took a long time for me to get myself motivated and turn the negatives into positives and so forth. I didn't find it a real necessity to do it. It was just something that, you do. That's the way it was for me. There was no obligation put to me, or my family didn't think that I needed to do anything, it was just, that's the thing I did, and I probably still do the same thing. And now that where I am at these days, there's organisations that are running short of people to be leaders and so forth. And sometimes I think, oh, by golly, I should get me act in the gear and show the way. But then again, I think, well, no bugger at all, I'm 80, and I've been there and done that, and I'm now wanting to just be one of the pack, sort of thing. So, but that's me.
0: Have you still got an interest with you and your family on the original Suttles family farm?
1: Yeah, I've still got my farm. I haven't got boys working it, but my long-term neighbours who were original have been in that area since or before the Suttleses came to the farm, and I think their great grandparents were original settlers there. But these two fellows, they're now in their late 50s. They work the farm for me, and they've got one of the boys has got two sons that are both home on the farm, and it's still a connection there, the farm as such will, as my family have, they had the opportunity to go and get further education and so forth, and chose not to sort of move into the farming enterprise. They've still got an interest in farming, two of my boys that they've both got one's an engineer with the local roads department, the other bloke's a consultant, an agricultural consultant, and got his own business. And but the farm's still there in the family, and what happens after I turn up my heels or whatever, who will know? But farming in our area especially is a very tight area, mostly owned by long-term farming families, and I don't think that's going to change in the immediate future as the way I see it, because I'm still interested in what's happened, and I'm interested in what's happening in the political field, and which I'm not too happy about with some of the issues. But anyway, that's for another day.
0: It does indeed. But just the changing way of a farmer, because like you, I grew up on a farm. I was one of eight children, and 365 acres was enough to keep Dad in plenty of work and keep us all sustained as children. And I did hear that up in your neck of the woods, maybe some soldier settler blocks, square miles, 640 acres. I think a lot of people started out, but geez, up in your neck of the woods now, you probably need 10,000 acres just to cut it.
1: Well, that's exactly right. It was 640 acres in our area, and my family weren't soldier settlers, but that was the size of the farm, and that size farm would was enough to sustain a family and educate the kids and so forth. And certainly now, because of large overheads, machinery replacement, the cost of the land, it's become very big land holdings now. And the two lads that work my farm, they work 10,000 acres now. And but when you consider that some of the machinery, you'd be well aware of the big auto headers that we've got these days, and there I was talking to the local John Deere agency principal that I know very well there recently, and he said that to set up a new machine like that's $1.9 million. Now, a 640 acre block would never be able to a $1.9 million.
0: No, it'd probably get over it in a couple of days, and then you'd put it back in the shed for the rest of the year. Seems like an awful waste, but yeah, it's just a changing face of agriculture, and with that comes all the pressures that we talked about. And so it's really good that you have been someone who's been a leader in the community, have helped others. And over the years, has your messaging changed, if you are to speak at a public forum or just talking to a few mates down at the pub about life, is... have you changed the way you deliver a message about life to young people these days?
1: Pro- pro- Probably have, but not in a way that is what I say. It's just evolved, I guess, and my attitude to life hasn't changed since I was a kid, I don't think, but probably, you know, back in my day, well, you just, we all, the idea was to rightio, go to school and do what you had to do, and then we'll come home farming. Whereas today, certainly my attitude to all people in the that I know in the in country areas is that you need to see how the other half lives, and that means if you happen to have an ability at sport, for goodness sake, go and have a go. You won't lose anything by going and having a going. That'll be a life experience and a tutoring for you. Get an education, whatever it might be, and put it to good use, but don't waste your time. And probably one of the things that, as an old fella, that I've learnt that, and I was tutored to it from my dad when I first left school at about the age of 18, he told me that we were, in those days, we used to buy our fertiliser and we used to get a rebate if we had a share in the company. And anyway, he said, now don't you take the rebate, you buy another share. And anyway, that's when that was when I was 18 now. What, how many years ago? That's
0: 62.
1: 62 years ago. Now, that's those shares, or some of those shares that I bought in 61 or 2 or something, has now grown. But the fact is that that's what keeps, that's what I live on now. Like, that's my pension, and I've got a bloody good lifestyle, and all from. And I say to the kids that, you know, like, you've got to, whatever you might do is you try and get the, learn from a life's experience. Don't be frightened to have a go, and learn and take notice of people that have been there and done that. So it's, and we don't, in football in the country now, we don't get that opportunity, because when I first came home from, when I first played football, my first coach was an ex-South Melbourne half forward flanker. In mixed
0: side. Learn from experience and listen to wise heads. Good advice to finish, John Suttles. Thank you very much for your time this morning. We were brought together by a Mad Swan supporter, Chris Brasher. I ran into him last week at a football club reunion, 150th celebration of a footy club, and it's this history and this connection and this community that we've spoken about this morning that still lives on, and I don't think we'll ever lose it. I hope we don't, and I hope that younger people continue to connect to the past and build it in around their future, because I think it's very important, particularly in regional areas, but anywhere you go, hang on to your past very, very tightly, particularly around sporting clubs. It's very important.
1: Certainly.
0: John Suttles, thank you very much for your time. Best wishes with your ankle in the short term, and your long-term health, and may you continue to be giving advice to young people for many years to come.
1: Thanks, Rob. Good to talk to you.
0: Good on you, mate. John Suttles, former South Melbourne footballer from the 60s, been through some tough times himself, comes out the other side full of positivity, hope, thoughtfulness, experience and wisdom. And it's probably a good lesson for all of us that there are people who have had lived experiences, and if you're a youngster and you've got one of them in your life, sit down, listen carefully and take advice. It's very important. We're going to take a little break, and when we get back, we're going to be talking to another one of these people, the Prof. He joins us every week at this time, and he will be back with us very shortly.

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4: Steelo is next door, ready to go. He'll be here till, he'll be here till 5 o'clock probably, but he'll certainly be on air till around 1:15. Then we go live to Werribee. Big game today, Werribee versus Winchelsea. First versus second on the GDFNL ladder. Going to be a big, big game down there. 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And Steelo will be in here looking after things through the breaks. And then Grant Bench will be in with messing around in the Elvis Hour after that. But before we get to that, we've got to deal with the prof, and he comes on this time every week. Ian Perryman, good morning to you and welcome.
5: Hello, Rob. How are you?
4: Good to have you. Now, as you know, I'm as mad a cricket tragic as you are, and we always like to see cricket in the off-season as when it's wall-to-wall footy, and there's been some stuff on Australia not necessarily involved in it, but it's certainly caught the eye of the cricket world, and that is the minnows of New Zealand have gone across to England, lost the first test, but bounced back, won the series with two wins following that. But I think coming out of it, England cricket looks to be in absolute disarray. We're going to talk about both segments of it, but we'll deal with England first. Their captain, Ben Stokes, crossed the line with player behaviour. He was left out of a test match because of it. Come back into the side, and then a strange announcement of his retirement, not only mid-series, mid-test and even mid-session, and then probably finished off with something that can be only described as bizarre. You've been watching it from afar as a cricket lover. How have you seen it all unfolding?
5: Well, yeah, I have been, and I mean, like a lot of us these days, Rob, we're lucky enough to be able to, through specific outlets, watch sport all around the world, and I am still very interested in what's going on in other countries. Certainly, you know, the New Zealand England three test series has been pretty spectacular in a lot of ways. It looked to like England were going to start off as world beaters, but as the series has gone on, New Zealand have really done well. And I honestly think, you know, they've been allowed to do well through some really, really poor batting by England on that last day in the third test. Similar, Rob, to what happened in Australia. Now, you know, I'm not a great stats man, but I think you've got to look at this, that they've lost seven of their last nine tests. Now, that's not a record that you're comfortable taking into new series, and I think being led by Stokes or McCallum is in a very, very poor spot at the moment, and they really need to reshape things in that country, because England it's very important that the world has a strong England cricket team, but just at the moment I think they're a bit of a joke.
4: Yeah, look, it seems that way, and it's almost as if they're delusional. So listen to Brendan McCullum speaking post-match around Stokes, and in particular a player that you and I both love in Harry Brook, watching an embarrassment that he delivered in nine balls that he faced in the second innings when his team desperately needed him to put his head down and bat for a long period of time and then have the coach defend it all is quite extraordinary. And I don't know whether there's any way back.

0: back after what happened in Australia and a repeat in England. They've just got to get rid of the coach if they want change.
1: Well, I mean, the story is, and I don't know whether how authentic the English press is, but, you know, they are saying that Brook is possibly going to be the next captain. And he is going to have to reshape his batting model, I believe. I mean, he's potentially one of the best batsmen in the world. And I suppose, to be fair, Rob, he does have a test average of nearly 55, which, you know, I that might be due to a couple of test scores of 300, and I know he's had a couple of test scores of a couple of hundred, but I don't believe a Brook McCallum combination is going to be all that conducive to improving England's style. I think for Brook, if he is to remain and go forward as the England captain, I believe that they've got to get a different coach with a more conventional sort of method, because there's no doubt that McCallum has lived and breathed almost a T20 type of game, and to me that has brought England undone in seven of the nine test matches which they have lost. I don't know how you see it, but I want to see England strong again. I know I always want to see Australia beat England, but I think for the sake of world cricket and for the sake of test match cricket, we've got to have a strong England.
0: Yeah, that's definitely correct. And we as cricket lovers want to see high quality test match cricket. In a funny kind of way, it's nice to see England falling apart at the seams, but for all the reasons you said, it's not sustainable for the future of the game. And it's also probably shines a bit of a light on how test cricket is viewed. And I know there's been a couple of prominent players, Michael Holding is one, that refuses to even watch 2020 cricket. He thinks that everyone should be aiming to be test match players. I know a lot of the Australian public are a little bit divided, but for a young player that's starting off in the game, sometimes you're only thinking about the money aspect. How can I best use my talents to ensure my financial future? And for that reason, I keep thinking that the test cricket matches that you and I watch to fall in love with the game, we may never see them again.
1: Well, you might not, and that would be tragic. That would be a tragic end. I'm not sure whether, you know, the Australian Cricket Board have those views. I could be wrong. I would be so disappointed if the conventional cricket boards of the likes of India and England and Australia and to some degree New Zealand and South Africa go down the T20 path. But unfortunately, money talks all languages. And this is one of the areas that you and I have spoke about regularly over the last couple of years. But getting back to Stokes, I mean, Stokes has been a very, very strong personality. He's been a very, very good leader for England. But some of the tactics that I reckon Ben has employed, and whether that stemmed from McCallum himself, I'm not sure. But, you know, for as good a player that Stokes has been, you know, they're comparing him to Botham, they're comparing him to Flintoff, and that could be nice. Maybe stats do tell you that, although he does still only have a test match average of 34. I just think that Stokes has made some poor decisions. I don't know, you've been critical of him, Rob, because in some of the questions and answers and post-match interviews that he's given, he's almost come across as an arrogant way, and maybe that's been one of the reasons why, you know, the players that have been playing under Stokes have been almost brainwashed by this and have struggled to go down a different path while Stokes has been, you know, in charge. And maybe Stokes is seeing that now perhaps himself, and then maybe has made the conscious decision, well, I've got to get out of here. And whether that's been the reasoning for his resignation or retirement, I'm not sure, but England is in a terrible state, I believe, at the moment.
0: They definitely are. The Stokes decision at the end, there's a couple of ways to look at it. It's not as if they needed to go and score quickly to win the game. They had plenty of time to do that. So his decision was particularly self-indulgent. It's disrespectful.

0: Well, to the young fella who's been selected in the England team to open the batting, that he just dismissed him down the order, and he took it upon himself to go out in his style, which was against the best results for the team. And if he did that on that particular occasion, you wonder how many times previously that Ben Stokes has been thinking about Ben Stokes first and not the England cricket team first. So his departure as captain is probably going to be a good thing for the team, but for the cricket world, his departure from the team, it's sad, because he's still a very good player. He would still be very entertaining and he'd still give a lot to the team. But if his heart's not there, and clearly it isn't by his actions, then playing for Durham is probably the best place for him.
1: Yeah, well, I mean, certainly going to take a little bit of pressure off him. He's probably going to enjoy his cricket, you know, more than perhaps he has. That was pure evidence, and I know you and I can probably go back to when Botham was playing. He is one of the best cricketers England has produced, and he went into a captaincy state, as you can remember, probably 30 years ago, and was an absolute flop at that. The captaincy was taken off him after about one season, and his game flourished again. And not everybody, you know, is going to adapt to the captaincy. Some are fantastic at it, but some of them, it's to their detriment. I don't think that's been the case with Stokes. I think that Stokes is, you know, performances, and it's been proven, Rob, that over the last, you know, 3 or 4 years, that he's won test matches for England off his own bat and ball. But going forward now, it's going to be the best thing for the England. I believe if Stokes goes, probably the coach has got to go too. And I know that there's a lot of people in England saying the same thing. Whether that be the case or not, I'm not sure, but I want to see England that they're close to their best when we as Australia travel to England in 12 months' time, exactly this time, 2027, about this time. And I think that the Ashes deserve to be really, really tight and tough contests. But just at the moment, I think Australia would thrash England just purely on the state that England cricket's in, Rob.
0: Let's finish on a positive note, Ian, and that is the New Zealand cricket team. A small nation, 3 million people, they're up against Australia's 28, England's 70, a billion in India, and they continue to play, compete and win on the world stage when everything is stacked against them, you would think. But they stick to their game plan. They're very good in all three facets of the game, so it's not as if they're one-dimensional by any means, but their test match series, the way they played it, the individuals who performed well, I am so looking forward to seeing them in Australia this summer, and I wish it was a 5-test series.
1: Yeah, I agree with that totally. I think, you know, full marks to New Zealand. They are a very, very competitive group, you know, and I'm not quite sure what their population is in New Zealand, but they in a lot of ways punch above their weight, not just in cricket, Rob, but in hockey, in rugby. But they have produced some fantastic sporting people, and considering that, you know, Australia have got a modest big population, but New Zealand might be a half of what Australia...
0: Oh, a lot less than that. It's 3 million compared to 28. They don't even deserve to be playing in the same sphere, but they continue to astonish me.
1: Absolutely, absolutely. And, you know, you brought a point up a minute ago that their approach to that test series in England was just let's get the job done. And they weren't too worried about what was being said in newspapers and whatever. Their players just went about the job that they were given, and I say full marks to them. Full marks to Latham, their captain. Not a well-known cricketer, but he's probably got the respect of his players, and the players have gone about their business. I say fantastic to New Zealand, but I'd say England, wake up for yourselves.
0: Yeah, they're going to have some serious decisions to make. Oh, no, I underdid them. They're 5.36 million is the New Zealand population, so a fifth of Australia. And certainly competing against England and India, they shouldn't really be on the same page, but they are astonishing, and they're going to brighten up our cricket calendar this year for certain.
1: Got some good fast bowlers.
0: They have indeed. They've got some really tough batsmen. That Daryl Mitchell, that 100 he got in the third innings of that last test in England was an extraordinary performance of leadership, patience, concentration, everything that England weren't able to copy the next day. And the circumstances are pretty clear. Hey, Prof, thank you very much. I look forward to a chat next week. Don't know what the subject's going to be because sporting world as it is, we just don't know from one day to the next what is going to turn up.
1: Absolutely.
0: Good on you, mate. Best wishes to you. Look forward to talking to you next week. Ian Perryman.
1: You always see ya.
0: From Mount Gambier. We love his conversations every week here on The Pulse. We're handing over to Steelo now because he is going to take you through the afternoon. Geelong and District Footy League match of the day, Werribee versus Winchelsea, coming up later on. But for now, we're going to have some music with Steelo. Thank you for your time this morning. We'll be back next week for Chatterday.
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3: Radio News. Hello, I'm David Cameron. Parts of Sydney's CBD have been closed off due to a protest by the Palestine Action Group. Demonstrators gathered outside Town Hall as the New South Wales Labor Party hosts its annual conference. Pop superstar Taylor Swift and the American football player Travis Kelce have married in a massive ceremony at Madison Square Garden in New York. Streets in central Manhattan were temporarily closed to traffic, while excited fans gathered nearby, braving a sweltering heatwave. The BBC's Nada Tawfiq is there.
4: Confirmation of the marriage came hours after around 1,000 guests gathered at the Madison Square Garden Arena, including Ed Sheeran and Hugh Grant. Taylor Swift's publicist revealed that the ceremony was officiated by the comedian Adam Sandler, who's a friend of the couple. They did not have bridesmaids or groomsmen. Instead, the pop star's brother, Austin Swift, served as Taylor's man of honor, and Travis Kelce's brother, Jason, was his best man. The pair chose Christian Dior to design their outfits, marking the first time the fashion house has created a couture wedding dress for a world-renowned celebrity. The wedding celebrations are expected to last well into the early morning here in New York.
3: Some of Australia's land carers will be recognised for making a lasting difference to communities and the environment. Landcare Australia is reminding communities nominations for its 2026 State and Territory Awards will close at the end of this month. CEO Dr. Shane Norrish says these workers include farmers, volunteers and teachers.
5: We need to recognise that Landcare operates across a whole range of different environmental settings, across different landscapes. It's not just Landcare groups, but it also is important to recognise the role of coast care groups, bush care groups, and of course traditional owners and First Nations groups are also eligible to apply for this and obtain some recognition for the great work that they do.
3: Poland's Prime Minister has warned that the coming months could prove critical for his country in the face of threats from Russia. Donald Tusk was responding to media reports that Moscow was planning an armed provocation in Poland to test the resolve of Ukraine's NATO allies. Mr. Tusk says the danger could not be underestimated.
6: Poland is preparing very intensively for various scenarios. I have no intention of scaring anyone, but the coming months, not least because of the somewhat changing nature of the war in Ukraine, could prove truly critical. These concerns are particularly palpable in the Baltic states. Let us not be afraid. We are preparing for various situations, but we must not underestimate the threat.
3: Translation by the BBC. Tonight's Super Netball Grand Final at the John Cain Arena in Melbourne sees the Melbourne Vixens play the Adelaide Thunderbirds. The Vixens are looking to secure a back-to-back title, while the Thunderbirds finished on top of the table to land their third grand final spot in 4 years. Adelaide co-captain Shamira Sterling-Humphrey says she doesn't think Melbourne will have too much of a home advantage.
7: We've played here numerous times, so yeah, we're going to treat it like home, and we have over 2,500 of our members that we know are coming over here to watch, so that won't be an issue for us.
3: And Australia is out of the FIFA World Cup, losing to Egypt in a penalty shootout. The match was tied at 1-1 after extra time, but the Socceroos lost the shootout 4-2. Argentina have survived a scare, defeating Cabo Verde 3-2 in extra time.
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12: Yes, the forecast is says a cloudy, medium chance of showers, and what's out? It's just dropped off the screen. All right, never mind. Let's go this way. It's going to be 13 today, also 13 in Corio, 13 degrees at Torquay and 12 degrees at Bannockburn. Also, down there at Lawn today, it's going to be windy and 11 degrees. And also windy down there at Apollo Bay and 12 degrees. In Melbourne, it's 12. Currently here on the in the Pulse, it is just on 13 degrees.
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2: Oh, we'll get it right in a minute.
3: Yeah, good afternoon. It's 8 minutes after 12, and you're listening to David Steele. He's now come back. Oh, I wasn't too well last week. I know. I think a lot of other people are having the same trouble. We've fallen over. I'll have to turn in 74 or 75 when things go downhill. Anyway, I'm all right. I'll be here with you today and also next week. And then after that, I'm on holiday for a couple of weeks. And I'd like to thank Alan, who helped out with the program last week. He came in at the last minute. Thanks very much, Alan. Now, today, my program's going to be called Great Guitar Riffs, plus a few other things in between. So I'm going to play some songs here that were made very famous with the different riffs of from different groups. I've got people from like Dire Straits, Chuck Berry, I've got the Beatles, America, also the old classic from Deep Purple coming up for you as well. And I do welcome your requests as well. And our phone number here is 5225 947 if you want to ring me, or you can text me on 0488 77 947. You might have a very special song which has got a great riff to it, and I'll see where I can play it for you. Okay, so without any further ado, let's have Dire Straits, and from their album Brothers in Arms, and it's called Money for Nothing. I'm here through till 5 o'clock. Don't forget, at 1:15, we have the football down there at Werribee Central, Galvin Park, I think they call it. Werribee Central and Winchelsea. That's coming up around about 1:15. And a big cheerio to Rock. Chewing the fat, the boys over there.

I can't get no satisfaction here from the Rolling Stones, and it's from their album Hot Rocks. We're playing some great guitar riffs all the way along. Now, I've got one here from going back to 1958, and this one's from Chuck Berry, and this is how a great riff then goes, something like this. Johnny Be Good, 17 past 12. Back on the air, David Steele with you. I'm sitting here till 5 o'clock. Anyway, playing some great songs.

from 1958. Now let's go to 1966. The Beatles. Naturally, Day Tripper.

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5: Right, here's another one. America. I love this riff. It's called Sister Golden Hair. From his album Hearts.

it's a request. Now this one's for Victor. Life in the Pass Lane. Thanks, Victor. Good bit of riff. Great guitar riffs anyway. 12:28.

America there, and Life in the Fast Lane, actually recorded back in 1976. It's actually featured in a movie called FM. We remember seeing that one. And there's a bit of a story behind it. Apparently, members of the Eagles, or should be, is with Glenn Frey. Apparently, he was out on the highway with this bloke, and it was something to do with the drug dealers. He was on a freeway and he was sitting in the car and they were screaming along Life in the Fast Lane. So there you go. That's back in 1976. And it was written by Joe Walsh, Glenn Frey and Don Henley. And Joe Walsh's big riff in there, which is great. Guitar riff, that's what it's all about. Great guitar riffs this week. And that was done by Joe Walsh. All right. That's back there. No, thanks very much. For that request, Victor. Victor's down there, lives in Torquay. Thank you very much. And he texted me using our text line, which is 0488 77 947. We welcome your requests on that request line, 0488 77 947. Or you can even give us a ring here on 5225 947 if you've got a request, something to relating to guitar riffs anyway. This one, my next one I'm going to play, is an absolute classic. And everyone tries to play this one when they're trying to learn the guitar. It's Deep Purple. Yes, Smoke on the Water.

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6: It's 12:42 here on The Pulse, and yes, you're listening to me, Steelo, David Steele, here with you. Don't forget, you can also, if you want a request, you can text me on 0488 77 947. That's 0488 77 947 if you've got a request that goes with the guitar riff theme, which I have today. And then at 1:15 today, we're going to be crossing out to the ground in Werribee, and it's the Gavin Park Simone Oval at Werribee. We'll be playing Werribee Central and Winchelsea. That's starting, well, be crossing out there at 1 o'clock, but the actual match doesn't start till about 2. All right, and so I welcome your requests, and that, if you've got something that you want played, which has got a good riff, so that's coming up, through to there. So anyway, let's continue on. Enough of that. Continue on. Here's another good riff. This one's an Australian song. Rose Tattoo. And We Won't Be Beaten. Lead singer Tony Lake.

0: there's Rose Tattoo, and We Can't Be Beaten. This is Free now.
1: Very free.
0: All right now? Well, I am all right now, thanks very much. Bit wonky the other couple of days. But back behind the desk, here till 5 o'clock. Still.

Ah, yes, blood, sweat and tears, and When I Die. And unfortunately, the lead singer there, he did pass away a couple of weeks ago. And like I say, the only reason why I saw that as well, he was in his 70s. He was 75, I think he was 75 or whatever. And we're all going downhill from 70, I think. Oh, well, some get through, let's hopefully. 70s and 80s. But anyway, he was 70. And I'm going to play one later on from Darryl Braithwaite, who's getting on a bit, and he said, that's it. I'm not going to do any more concerts, live concerts. So just a bit of a change, isn't it? 70, when you hit 70, 75. And then Lionel Richie had a bit of a trouble too. He fell over, just like I did, I think. I don't know, it's quite the same. And he's 75, same as me. Anyway, never mind. All right, coming up, that's enough of that. I got a lovely request for Joy, who just rang in a minute ago. And I thought, well, I'll cheer her up a bit. And she wanted a good song from Duane Eddy, and he was a great guitarist, wasn't he? So this is for you, Joy. Rebel Rouser.

That's Dwayne Eddy and Rebel Rouser. That one's for Joy. I hope you make it feel a little bit better now, Joy. Now, here's your song. This one's for Pam, who's down at Torquay. And she said, don't forget, it's July the 4th. And I said, you sure are. So I thought, well, I'll play this one. This one's for Pam. Born in the USA, Bruce Springsteen. It's coming up to 1 o'clock.

0: Yeah, that one's for Pam and Michael down there at Torquay. And Pam, she's a great gal, she is. She helps us out with our Probus Club, with our all our Facebook pages and things like that. She does a great job anyway. That one's for you, Pam, and born in the USA. She said, don't forget, it is July the 4th. There you go. Unfortunately, we didn't go too well with the soccer. Never mind. We all waited up at 4 o'clock to watch the match, but it wasn't successful. Now, the reason why I played Blood, Sweat and Tears, because David Clayton Thompson passed away the other day on the 24th of June, and he was 84 years of age. Gee, all these lead singers are all, and groups and members and groups are all passing on, aren't they? Makes you think, you feel like, are we next? I don't know. But anyway, never mind. Let's check the weather anyway.
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0: It says here, possible showers, and especially this afternoon, is that right? Medium chance of showers, windy, westerly, 15 to 20 kilometres an hour. Kilometres an hour, I'll get it straight, turning southwesterly in the middle of the day. And a maximum today is to be 14 degrees. Tonight, it's 8 degrees. And tomorrow, it says it's going to be cloudy and 13. That's tomorrow, Sunday. Monday is sunny and 15, with an overnight temperature of 3 degrees. Tuesday, a maximum of 15 degrees, partly cloudy, and an overnight temperature of 2 degrees, so very cool. Wednesday, 14 degrees and 5 degrees overnight and partly cloudy. Thursday, 13 degrees and partly cloudy at 5 as well. And on Friday, it's cool again, partly cloudy, 14 degrees and 3 degrees overnight. Currently at the moment, it's outside the studios here in Geelong. It is 13 degrees.
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0: I'd just like to bring a notice to you on that saying about our match today. We're crossing at 1:15, not 1:30. I don't know why they said it. 1:30. It's actually 1:15. We'll be crossing down to the Symal Oval. or Galvin Park, as which they call it, to listen to the Werribee Central and Winchell C match. And the guys are down there. I hear them coming up the line later on, Dale and Grubby. And I don't know whether Archie's going to be there, but anyway, that's at 1:15.
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0: We're playing classic riffs today. Here's one from Queen. And you know what it's called? Another One Bites the Dust. From their greatest hits album, 8 minutes after one.

0: Another one bites the dust. 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Another one bites the dust. Hey, hey! Another one bites the dust. Hey, hey, hey, hey.
1: I used to play this at weddings. Another one bites the dust.

another great classic there, Jump in My Car from Ted Mulry Gang. Now, look, I just want to let you know that Pam texted me back and she said that the song with the Another One Bites the Dust, they used to use it because she did a CPR refresher and they used Another One Bites the Dust as a song to keep in time for the compression. Very good. Thanks very much for that, Pam. And thanks very much for listening. I'll be back again doing my show between 12 and 1:15 next week, next Saturday. That'll be my last show before I go away on holidays for a couple of weeks. But I'll be back at half time anyway. So stand by, because now we're going to cross down for the GDFL football. Oh, sorry, GDFL football, yeah. Down there at Werribee.

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1: I thought I'd play this for Grubby. We did it again. Over to you, boys.

0: shaking and shaking on. Winchelsea 1-2 here this afternoon. Looking forward to a very, very exciting game. Hopefully, weather stays the way it is. It will be. And both sides, as I said, performing very, very well at the present time. Welcome this afternoon to Richard Grubby Creations. Just a little trip across the road, Grub.
1: Yeah, last week was the longest trip in football from Werribee to Winch, but we remedied that today with a walk across the street. This is really, really good, mate. And to all our listeners and all our, what do you call, viewers as well?
0: Viewers, listeners.
1: We could be in for a big day here.
0: And also joining us in the boxes again this afternoon is Tyler. Tyler, are you down there, mate? No. Not, he's not on. He's just doing some paperwork at the back. Well, before we get into our special guest, just would be remiss of me not to pass on to Russell McIntosh, the Inverleigh Football Club, the sad passing of Russell's brother Jack in the last week. And as I said, the association for not only myself, but as I said, from football in general, cricket through Inverleigh Football Netball Club and the cricket club, as I said, my association goes back a long way. And obviously, Jack, obviously, with my dad in the shearing shed as well. So as I said to Russell, as I said, it'll be a tough old week for him and, as I said, for the rest of the family. But we hope that everything goes well for you, and our condolences from all the team here on the broadcast box. And as I said, we'll endeavour to catch up during the week. But as I said, Jack McIntosh, a ripping bloke, life member out there at the Inverleigh Footy Club. And today, let's hope that the footy club do them proud out there and they can have a win too, just to ease a little bit of pain for Russell. As I said, it's a terrible week for him, but he'll get himself through. So as I said, our best to the family.
1: Well said.
0: Righto, Grub, special guest in here this afternoon. I'll let you do the introductions.
1: Well, thank you very much, darling. Yes, I tell you, we've had some footballers, we've had some committee members over the last couple of weeks. But today, we have possibly the greatest man ever to come out of Werribee. The instigator, the creator of an institution called RecLink, which is, well, he'll tell you about it in a minute. It's saved so many lives. It's probably the greatest thing anyone in Werribee's ever done. And we're going to change it this week. Well, normally we have a bit of an interview, but I'm going to keep quiet a bit because we've got Mr. Peter Cullen, and he's going to tell us a little bit about what RecLink's all about and the upcoming events they've got to raise some money to keep this institution going. Pete, it's all yours, mate.
2: Oh, thanks, Grubby. Cheers. Very generous in the introduction too, I must say. But anyway, that's... thanks for your support of 97.4, that's right.
0: 94.7.
2: Yeah. 94.7. Yeah. I always
0: that's
2: wanted
0: right.
2: to say that's
0: 94.7
2: the polls. 94.7
0: home of local
2: the
0: football.
2: Yeah, it gets me excited saying things like that. Look, there's a number of things coming up. The Centrals have been pivotal in supporting RecLink, and we do a lot of RecLink work in Wyndham now. So they've got on August the 7th their event at the Racecourse Hotel, where they always have great personalities. Last year we had Nick Larkey, Wayne Carey, and a host of different Elliot Goblet, etc. I think this and so we're putting together our people, but that'll be at the race course. I'm all with the increases in wages that the government have brought in. It's now put pressure on our program money across various parts of RecLink. So I'm doing a fundraising run, and I'm trying to get 50 people to join me who would tackle raising 1,000 each. And to be honest with you, it's quite a personal challenge. I'm personally doing it and looking for people who might sponsor me. I've had to learn to run again. I've started walking, and this is where I run here at Galvin Park, and I use the four ovals. I started walking and running, and I'm building up towards it. It's a celebrate to prepare for my 70th birthday. On New Year's Eve, I thought I'd try and do a half marathon to get ready for that.
0: Well, Peter, you're miles ahead of Grubby and I because we don't even contemplate running. No.
1: Well, I was going to go in the half marathon, but I was scared I'd run out of petrol in my car.
2: Yeah. Nah, fair enough. It's not everybody's bag, but I'm actually really enjoying it. It took me a little while, but I thought this morning I've forgotten how good those bodily highs are, the sense of well-being, the shift in your mental health when you get out and move. And that's what we're really all about at RecLink. It's when people are included who otherwise wouldn't be included, maybe from deep isolation, they come into community, or they come into an experience that they're not normally doing, very often even recruited up from streets, you know, in Morwell, in Bendigo, in places where we've been this year. We've literally recruited, with some of our teams that were short, lots of players are literally invited from the street itself. So that can be really impactful. But in terms of just getting back to the run, I can have up to 50 runners before it's an official run. It's off-road and accompany. There's a lot of running groups now, and I'm hoping that people might select somebody from their running group, the company support them, and we try and raise $1,000. We have everything from women's Muslim basketball to every conceivable form of disadvantage, homelessness, mental health, addiction, refugees, justice, disability. So there's all forms, and people are not traditionally part of sport. The other thing we're really aiming to do is our new vision, and it's a vision bigger than RecLink, and it's a cultural vision that we hope Australia will take on, and that's to try and make sport an essential service for public health or community health. Because if we don't make sport as accessible and inclusive as possible, and it must be even a challenge for a lot of the clubs in these leagues when players are turned away because they can't get a game, all that kind of thing must be disappointing for those players. How much of that occurs in these kind of leagues?
0: Well, probably, just speaking on that one now, Werribee themselves have got a third senior side. So the ones that are generally not there, now they've got an option to go back to their next level. They play on a Friday night camp, I was going to say to Grubby, but he's just put a dip in his mouth, so I can't get him to respond. But there are a lot of sides now in our leagues that are actually having that, because of the numbers that they've been able to get to a footy club, that they are having a third side to represent them. So that probably not so as much as it used to be. In the old days, basically, if you were in that club, you stayed around no matter what, because that was the environment you were brought up in and were comfortable in, where you're probably talking in your sense that people don't feel comfortable if they're not being part of it and being, you know, part of that game. So I'm not too sure on the women's side of things for, you know, your netball sides and squads, whether that's the same, because obviously I don't have the same interest as in that as I do with my football, but I would imagine that most clubs, I would think, would be pretty supportive of the people they have around, and if they can't get a game, would be offering them to go somewhere else to get a game, if that was a possibility, I would think.
2: Yeah, it's great. It's great to hear that, and but I do know Tegan, one of our staff member who coaches on the weekend, she says she really struggles with it. She has 9 extra players or 9 people who don't get a game, and it's really challenging keeping them interested, trying to keep them involved. Sometimes I think it would be great to maybe get those groups together if they could hold a midweek game somewhere, just to keep players included. Yep. But the other thing is we have what we call RecLink Sports here. That's also in Werribee, Grubby, with a factory at 1113 Jervis Drive, or 29 for that, actually.
3: Is that off Lock Avenue, isn't it?
2: Yeah, just off Lock Avenue in the light industrial area.
1: Anywhere where the old Noddy's plugs used to be?
2: Yeah, that brick shed. Yeah. We actually use that now for a meal on a Monday.
1: Okay.
2: For people. We normally have health education speakers on that site on a Monday. People can come down. There's a community garden, an action sports arena, and there's bikes for refugees. And only the other week we had 18 people come for a bike, and you'll see refugee groups walking down Jervis Drive every Monday down there. But a bike is a vehicle to health, really. It's for some people it's transport, and it's a great recreational thing. But just on sports equipment, I think the crowd we'd probably speak to today is the football leagues and teams. A lot of sports equipment gets wasted like food, and if there's a change of sponsorship, it ends up in cupboards and maybe for years. To give you an example of how important a set of jumpers can be, We were up working in Indigenous communities. Arawonga, I think this particular community was, when a team arrived in T-shirts and masking tape for the numbers, and they had the commentators there to call the game as well. But because we had the RecLink Sports Year program, we were able to bring out a whole set of jumpers numbers that would have been waste. You know, that could have been sitting in one of these footy clubs' cupboards.
3: Yep.
2: And when you speak to them, I say, oh, gee, I'm glad someone, I didn't know what to do with them. So I do keep the RecLink Sports Year program in mind for, and we also have our 16-team midweek football league. We're always looking for training balls. Footballs generally, but shorts are very expensive. Not easy to run football leagues or to get sponsors for football leagues, particularly midweek, that don't draw the regular kind of crowd. So we were always chasing that kind of sport. And Vic Swim gave us goggles, and we went up there, and they had no goggles for their chlorine pool. And what was sitting in boxes, they too are really glad to be able to place them, ended up being utilised. So there's nothing we don't place or learn where to place it. And, so we're doing that sports equipment as well.
3: Going back to the athletic part about it and the run, I reckon I can remember as a kid doing athletics, wasn't your brother Bill a Victorian champion walker or something? He was a great athlete, Bill.
2: Bill was. He got two-thirds in the Victorian All Schools. He won the two or three Victorian All High Schools, but he did. People have told me that he was actually beating Dee Costello as a schoolboy.
3: Yeah.
2: He had a plastic joint put in his toe. A lot of people may not won this. He won a national walk title, and he won an Olympic title.
3: Yeah.
2: An Olympic
3: he was good. I know that.
2: Forget the. Yeah, he was good, and he tried. And that's what something of that is. What I've been really keen to pass on is just the aliveness of competing for a team, running. I also ran with Bill, and by the age of 12, we were running twice a day. You know, and Bill was running twice a day, and then John caught on to it. We were all involved. And it was such an exciting, and we used to take carloads of kids, or my parents did, to the Yu Yangs. We'd pick them up at the high school, we'd run through the Yu Yangs, and we'd run up the Saddlepack Road, which was a massive mountain of a road, you know, and you'd get to the top, you'd be gasping, and but you did feel incredibly alive. To me, running costs some of the things that are good, so good for us. Grubby, one of the things that really concerns me, there's a number of things, but do you know, very often people listening may want to think about whether they fit into this, and it is a concern. If you are, you really should break this cycle. People would have a meal at night, sit down on couch, watch telly, get up, have breakfast. They've had two meals and they haven't moved. They drive to work, get on the computer, have lunch, work on the computer, drive home. And that's where we get chronic diseases, and they're saying movement's so critical. 32 chronic diseases are created by a lack of movement, and movement can also tackle those chronic diseases if you do get it and be an important part in someone's recovery. But I think as a nation, with the teens, getting teens off screens is a big thing now, getting people moving and really re-enjoying sport in the way that we used to.
3: Yeah. I want to go back to something else. I reckon you've been doing this for probably over 30 years. Would it be 30?
2: 36 and a half years now, yeah.
3: When I know, obviously, I hope you're still selling the book. I hope you've still got people selling the book.
2: Yeah, yeah.
3: Which is one of the greatest books I've ever read, by the way.
2: It's taken a real rebirth, and a man in the crowd just said that people get a surprise at the book because it's different. It's a different type of sporting book. It's quite an emotional read, but it really, it explains from the people's point of view what people really are getting from sport, particularly if they've got a social challenge of it.
3: Yeah,
2: addiction.
3: From where they've come from.
2: Yeah. I think I may have said it in other years, I'm not sure, but in the way they describe sport, or, you know, we've got full teams where every player's suffering at some level with drug addiction, trying to recover or whatever, and the player said to me what he gets out of it. It's a clean rush, but it's real. And the rush of running out there, running with the ball, bouncing the ball, the immediate emotional reward, the excitement of kicking a goal, all those things that our sport provides, dunking a basket, a cricket wicket, those things are amazing, can create an amazing shift, and being a part of a group and getting away sometimes from falling into destructive patterns.
3: Yeah, well, it's funny. Actually, there was a couple of stories that I've almost brought tears to my eyes, I've got to admit. But what I was wondering, like, it's 36 years old, right? You've had a couple of, or quite a few people that have come in that were in real trouble, right? Now, that's 30 years ago. So if they were 30, they're now 60-odd. When they aren't fit enough, when they're sick, they can't play anymore, what do they do? Do they stay in your organisation doing other jobs?
2: Grubby, what happens, we're a lot more than footy. We're actually now doing 75 different sports, recreational, health and wellbeing programs across Australia. So Friday morning, we're at the Werribee Bowls Club, say in Wyndham, and in various other areas. So some people do multiple different sports, but there is opportunity beyond. It's a much more than football rec link. So that's a bit of a myth that it's... football has probably received more publicity than the other programs. So some people think it's just football, but it's certainly not.
3: So a lot of them have stayed with the group, and because they obviously, even though if they've been doing it for that long, they obviously still need and can contribute. They still need your help with the programs that you run.
2: Well, we all need structure and people in our lives, and we probably... Until sport's not there in communities, I don't think we realise how much it brings to people and how much it would bring to each individual out there, and the amount of lessons that we're learning from sport, from coaches, from mentors. And you'd rest assured these boys are all helping each other out in different ways off the ground as they get to know each other. It's an emotional experience to play out there and to support each other. I know when I was playing, and just the feeling of people helping you out or helping each other out, it creates connection. It's that guy just came up and tackled that bloke to the ground. You know, it could have been me, kind of thing. But it's just, I remember that emotion, feeling, gee, I really like these guys, and I'm looking forward to getting to know them better. And over time, you become an identity, they become an identity within a team, and it's tremendously powerful in mental health.
3: Yeah, and well, actually, I had a phone call from a bloke before. He could have actually gone in this half marathon at Noel Fanning, except for the fact that he goes out to get mail out of his letterbox. He's got to get a taxi back to his front door. But he would have loved something like that. But so you've got, 50 people, $1,000 each, and they're all going to run?
2: We want them to aim. No, they can. We're going to have walkers. We're going to set the... It's the 20th of September near the fishing club at Bungie's Hole.
3: Yes, yeah.
2: We'll set the walkers off at 8:15, the runners off at 9. I'll probably have to go with the walkers because I only shuffle along. I don't want to be there.
3: I watched you this morning. You've got a lot of work to do, I tell you.
2: Yeah, that's true. But from where I've come from, Grubby, it's...
3: Well, that's the main thing, yeah.
2: Yeah, that's the key, yeah.
3: Yeah. Pete, we've gone over our time, unfortunately. I could sit here and talk about this all day because it's just so needed in our community. Mate, as I said in the intro, you've just been fantastic at what you've done to help people out. Thanks for coming in today, and we'll probably get you, if we come back again, we'll probably get you in again and speak more on it then.
2: Anytime, and I really appreciate the support, guys. Have a great day, and let's hope Central's win.
3: I'm not allowed to say that. I'm unbiased.
4: Yeah, no,
3: you,
4: no, unbiased commentator.
2: A special cheerio to Chris Kapelke too, the president, who each year makes sure they put on the fundraiser for Recklink and Blue Ribbons. Really, really, really grateful for it. Thanks, guys. Appreciate your help as well.
3: Good on you, Pete. Thanks very much for coming in, mate.
0: Yes, thanks, Peter. We appreciate your time, as I said. And if anyone out there was wanting to help out, you can obviously come through myself or Grubby, and we'll be definitely able to pass that on to Peter himself. So we're going to have a look at some games here now, and there's probably a lot of important games now. We're getting to a part of the season where everything will be crucial for those sides looking to play finals football at this stage of the year. As I said, Werribee undefeated on 11 wins, but the bracket behind them is pretty high and large, and for some there might be chances starting to run out. So each game now for the rest of the season is going to be very, very important. Now, we were going to, at one stage, going to go and look at North Geelong and Bannockburn have been attacked by injury again. It made it very hard, but a 1-2 here this afternoon was probably the way to go. But North Geelong are at home today. They play Bannockburn. As I said, they lose some key players from last week. Cooper Pasco, I think, has got a concussion protocol. Tommy Davis, we believe, has a broken rib. And I think Zachy Swenison might have done a hamstring and pretty bad one at that, so he might be out for some time. They have got a couple of soldiers back, but they're going to need every bit of it taking on Bannockburn at home this afternoon, Grub.
3: Well, they are. At least as it's home, they give them some sort of a chance. But, look, they're in a lot of trouble with injuries, and they haven't got that much time to come back. Like, they're one of the sides on 7-4. I think it's about four sides on 7-4. If they drop a couple like last week and the next couple, they might drop out of that bracket. And I don't know how they're going to arrest it. Well, the only way to arrest it is to get some of these players back. And at this stage, it's unknown whether Zach Swenison may not come back. Broken rib a couple of weeks,
0: at least.
3: Concussion a couple of weeks. So. Yep. You know, in the end, they're really going to have to do something about that. Look, they got beat by Winch by, nearly 10 goals last week.
0: And 20 more scoring shots as well.
3: Yes, and it could have been, if they had a kick straight, it could have been worse. They were in it early. I thought they played some reasonable football, but they just didn't have the players. They just had too many out, you know. Tommy Swenison was good. Farrell was great until the last 3 minutes, and when Primer kicked a couple of goals, and Rory Desnoy. Cooper Vaughan kicked four. He's had a pretty good year. But Bannockburn, they're going along all right as well. They're 7-1 of the teams also on 7-4. They had a couple of losses, which I didn't think they would have at some stage, but they come back last week and really trounced Thompson by 93 points with, I think, Rob Mayborn kicking five. Bowden was good. Kelly was good with four. Hawker with four. Joel, boy, gee, they look a much, much, much better side, Bannockburn, with Henry Hawker in. And in a couple of games that he missed, they didn't look quite as good. But he's in today, and I think, even though it's at North, I just think they just haven't got enough healthy players to put on the park, and I think Bannockburn might get over the top of them.
0: Yes, Tyler, Grubby said that the injuries, as I said, we both said that they are burdened by injury, but they can put a team out there on the ground. They're going to need their better players playing well for them to give them any sort of chance at all.
4: Yeah, and also, I think 2 weeks ago we sort of watched North and we went, wow, they've got all the players, they all do their part. And when you've got that real team focus, when you do start to lose parts, it can really make it fall apart. My biggest concern last week for North was their lack of ability to get it out of the defensive 50 to halfway of the ground. They really struggled in that zone to move it through. And I think Banner will be able to put that pressure on as well with just the size and the way they play. So it's a Banner win for me as well today, just on those few things.
0: Yeah, there's a couple of players.

0: Is out there size as well, Benny Byrne. I think Jackie Bramer's back home. I think he's doing a marathon this weekend, and his mate that he brought down with him, he's doing a half marathon. So I don't know whether they need the fitness work, but they're definitely going to be out there having a bit of a crack on the track today. So we wish them all the best in those two ventures. Another important game, and probably equally as important is for Inverleigh Grubb. They got to a situation now. There are a couple of games out. If they happen to lose today, they've got Thompson. You would think that they would win, but again, they've got a few players out as well. Bowie Collins not mentioned in their side.
1: Will Stoney.
0: Yeah, there was someone else that's just injured or something or gone overseas.
1: Actually, Stoney's playing. He's playing.
0: Yeah, so they've got the task ahead of them in the lead, but they just can't afford to drop one today.
1: No, they've got no problems today because Thompson are really, really struggling. You think Inverleigh got a few out. You add the blokes that left last year and then add the injuries to them, it's about 15 ahead of Thompson.
0: And when they've gone overseas.
1: Yeah, they don't even name a second side. They just hope they get enough players to turn up and play in their second. So that's, you know, and they're in real trouble. They're at 2-9. They lost last week to Bannockburn by 93 points. So there's no way I wouldn't have thought they could go out to Inverleigh today and bridge that gap. Hennessy was pretty good. Cam, he's been a shining light. He's kicked quite a few goals. He must be in the top two or three in the Wayne Tyquin medal. Dixon was good. Piacenti kicked three. I think that's the kid that played at fullback on Francesi Fulton the other. So we knew he wasn't a fullback, but maybe he's a full forward.
0: Found himself a knee short.
1: Yeah, maybe so. So
2: Geordie Cam's 10th grub with 24.
1: He's 10th, is he? Jeez, he's not up as high as I thought he was. Nah, that's wrong. I'm right. They're 5-6, as you said, Inverleigh. They lost last week by just over 4 goals to East. Really needed to win that one to level the score, equal the ledger. But, Colin Stoney, Grundle were good last week. Dixon kicked 4. Mason Dixon, actually, I might be getting mixed up. I think that's what I meant to say. He's in the top 3 or 4. Mason Dixon, I meant to say. Not Jordan Cam from Thompson. Mason Dixon from Inverleigh. They're probably in the top
2: he
1: half.
2: Is number 3 with 36.
1: Yeah, that's who I got him mixed up with. That's right. But, yeah, a 26-point loss isn't the end of the world, but they really need to win it. They'll be 6-6 this week. They'll beat Thompson at Inverleigh, and they'll beat them reasonably well. And I don't know what their percentage is. As I say each week, the play sides are down a little bit. They go 6. They've got to catch up in points, but they've got to make sure they catch up in percentage as well. So these games, they have to win and win well.
0: I think the sides above them, the one above them, Belpost Hill, 135, and they're 117. So there's quite a bit of there's a big margin.
1: Well, it is. But a huge win against the bottom sides can really,
0: change it.
1: But it can change it. But I think it's more the fact that if you don't. You're in trouble.
0: Yep.
1: If you don't win by a lot, it's not the percentage, it's percentage lost that they could have got that hurts you the most.
0: Yeah, I think that'll be one of the other instigators. I think that come finals time, those last two or three positions could be decided on that percentage. So, interesting out there. Tyler Inverleigh, as I said, they've still got a pretty good group of players on the field. And as I said, they need to win this and probably, as I said, 10 goal plus would be that's what they'll be looking at. But I suppose they've got to take care of business first, and that's win the game.
2: That was pretty much going to be a majority of my little comment there. Grubby stole it. But yeah, it's sitting at 118, being 18 percentage points behind Bellpost next in line. And from Bellpost up, it's all 135s to 145s. So they've got a fair bit to make up. They'll be wanting to win by 10, 15 goals today.
0: So I'll give you the next crack, Tyler. Belmont Lions are taking on Anarchy at home this afternoon. Now, probably a couple of weeks back, you would have thought that this may have been a game that they might have got away with and got away with easily. But after their performance last week against Werribee Centrals, you'd have to say that Anarchy would consider themselves a little bit of a chance out there this afternoon.
2: They could. Look, it would depend, I guess, on what team Anarchy has on the park today. Obviously, they've got a few that are coming and going. They're not sure who's going to be around and when they're going to be around. For me, Belmont at home will be far too strong against Anarchy. If Belmont do get up, it's going to put them up probably, potentially the second on the ladder if Werribee get up today. So they'll be wanting to get ahead. They'll be wanting to take that win and win by a solid margin as well, I'd say.
0: Grub, they seem to be performing pretty well, Belmont Lions. They had a couple of early season little falters, I think, but since then they've just started to find a real niche in what they've been able to do for the rest of or for the later part of the season anyway.
1: Yeah, apart from 1 or 2 weeks, they've been reasonably consistent. And what they've been doing, and they've beaten sides

0: Last week, they were absolutely magnificent. From all reports, they just did everything right. They possibly could have won that game against Werribee. You know, they were, you know, 2-7 against 10-0, which you would think would be a big margin. But I did say, didn't I?
1: Yep.
0: They, Werribee always struggled at Anarchy. Anarchy always play on their home deck. Billy Goodwin played his...
2: I'll find out for you.
0: Forget what it was now.
1: 150th one.
0: 150th, I think. And obviously, they were, he's been their captain, and they did it for him. But it was in front of the past players. And you tie all these things together and then ask them to give everything they've got. And that's what they did. And they were very unlucky to lose. Can they do that 2 weeks in a row? It's not at Anarchy. It's not Billy's 150th anymore. There's no past players, and they're away. And I think that might be the tail of the tape, because I think Belmont will be too strong for them. Gerard was simply magnificent. I don't know how many possessions he got, but he was magnificent. Sim was good again. And Josh Mawson, very, very good player. And it was his 200th game. Well, there you go. Sorry, Billy.
1: And we said that last week.
0: I think I cheated him 50 last week. Well, I've cheated him 100.
2: Yeah. Felt like deja vu.
1: He might owe him one next time we see him.
0: Yeah, but I just don't think they can get up for that. And Belmont, well, at 8-3, they can't afford to lose, as Tyler said, if they want second spot. I think they will just about get second spot to win and then try and hold on to it. So Belmont for me.
1: Yeah, I think Belmont, as I said, just a little bit better nick at the present time and going forward. A game that they won't want to throw away, especially at home, and they are a bit of sob when they play at their own patch. East Geelong are at home this afternoon to Corio, and unfortunately another game, Grubby, that could see another blowout.
0: Well, 7-4, they're one of the sides at 7-4. And they, I think they're 4-4 East at the moment, and a huge, huge win today could bring them up. They beat Inverleigh by 26 points, which was a pretty good win. Fanning had played a pretty good game, and that's not the Noel variety because he's 103 years old. Ezard, he kicked another three. He's been going along all right. And Kasparian got in their best too, the ruckman, so he had a pretty good game too.
1: Smith, how did he not mention?
0: I think he got two.
1: Yep.
0: He only kicked the two. To get in the goals in my research, you've got to kick three or more.
1: Yep.
0: So you kick the two. Corio, look, they're battling their guts out and trying everything they can. And we probably might go out and see them next week for their past players. So don't go too hard today, boys. Save it all for next week. I honestly don't think you can beat East at East. 68-point loss to Balpost Hill. Gibson was good. Green was good. And Waldron, young Waldron, kicked four, which is a good sign. Obviously, without the Bennett boys and the boys they've lost, they're in real trouble. But they'll keep fighting. I don't think they can win today. Matter of fact, I'll go for East quite well.
1: Tyler, I don't think to add to that one.
2: Yeah, it's pretty hard to win a game of footy when in the last 12 months you've lost your best centre, your best forward and your best backman. That's East by a long shot.
1: Okay, I don't think there'll be too many arguments around the league or myself here this afternoon. The last game we'll look at before we have a look at the game this afternoon, Belpost Hill at home taking on the Giants. Now, again, I read through their ins and outs during the week, and I reckon that I saw Daniel Cravens, he was tired. Lima's not playing. The big fella plays up forward, Nick Butters, is out. And there was someone else that was in there, better players. They simply can't afford to lose players of that quality if they're going to go out and try and take on Belpost Hill, Tyre.
2: No, absolutely not. Those are sort of the main names out of that team, so... You lose your top four, all of a sudden it really exposes your bottom eight. Could be a very tough day at Belpost Hill for the West team.
1: Scotty Frangos still going around, mate. Played 300. Oh, he is done, is he?
0: He played 300 and retired, from what I got told.
1: Well, that was in the paper, but then I thought I read that that was just the paper talking. Wasn't actually fact. Actually, we'll probably be able to... Yeah. You're giving your summary, I'll have a look at their side and the...
0: He did feature in mine because he did play 300. I was told he was 300 and in retiring. But in their best players, of course, Lima, who's not playing, Collins. Justin Carey got three, which is he's still there helping the club out as much as he can. But when you lose, when you're 0-11 and you lose players of that calibre and you come up against a side who is another side on 7-4, not just eager to win, but eager to build their percentage to as much as they can, because I know I keep saying it, but it's going to mean so much, the percentage, so... You know, in the end, Belpost Hill, I think Carter was good last week. Yates, Hanley, Flacavento kicked five. Cozzy kicked five. Was all beer and Skittles from there, but I think it's going to be that.

0: again. I think they need a 100-point win. You can talk about your 9-10 goals. I think they need a 100-point win, and up at the Hill today, they may get it.
1: Yeah, that's quite possible, and I just had a look through that side. Scotty Frangos is not named in that side, so that might have been true, but just the way I read something during the week, it was if the media had put that up, but that was never going to be the case. But he's not playing today, so he
0: might
1: have...
0: Well, ask Alex. He'll be here somewhere still.
1: Well, he probably could. He might. He knows what's going on around the place, so he's the man to speak to. Tyler, this should be another thumping out there, and Belpo's still too good, even though Brock Carter's not playing. I'm not too sure that'll make any difference. Liam Merrick comes in, I think, to replace him.
2: And
1: Ren Lovett's still there.
2: Yeah, right. And yeah, look, we saw Merrick play a bit of ruck last year, and he's not the worst at it either. So, well, is it an injury for Carter, or is it a rest?
3: Well, who is?
2: Oh, you.
3: Who is the worst at it?
2: You'd be the worst ruckman going around, wouldn't you?
0: Well, I'm not playing. You see, he's not the worst. Who is?
2: Nah, I think he did a pretty good job in his ruck time last year. But, yeah, as we said, four teams all sitting on 28. So, yeah, they're going to want to push a big one out there.
1: Yeah, I'd hate to see what the margin will be out there this afternoon. If Belpo still are on the ball, they could make this game very ugly and very quickly. So we hope that the Giants can put up a fight and show a little bit of spirit out there, and it'll be interesting to see what happens. But our game here this afternoon, this is what we've come for, 1-2. Saw Winchelsea last week, very impressive against North Geelong. Having said that, North Geelong are depleted with numbers, but you can only go out and do your best. As I said, they had over 20 more scoring shots. The margin at the end could have been far greater had they been able to kick straight. So how do you see it going out there this afternoon, Grubb?
0: Well, before I do say that, we've got umpires coming out on the ground now. Umpires, the great Mark Nolan. He's been around a long time, been
1: 7,400 games.
0: And a lot of good ones, let's say that. Daniel Wilson, I remember.
1: He spoke to you before the game and said, be nice, didn't he?
0: He did. Daniel Wilson, I met, sends a lovely young bloke, and I reckon he's a good umpire. And Johnny Rees, so we're in good hands today, boys. 11-0. I didn't think I'd be ever saying that since about 2004, but they've had a magnificent season. The coach and the selection panel have gone and got some players that have really made them into a much, much better side. Connor Linehan, Cunningham, he's away at the moment, but Aaron Stone, Adorno, who's not playing today. There's a couple more that come. Young Maxie Ryan, he's not playing today either, unfortunately, but, you know,
1: Kalos.
0: Yeah, Liam Kalos from Hoppers. He will play today. Liam Robinson come last year from Werribee District. So, look, they've done a pretty good job in getting players to come to the club. But you got to remember, it's 11-0. It's not finals, not grand finals. That's when it all counts. I think he's trying to develop a side to run on St Albans. And I think that's all you got to do these days. You can do what you want in the home and away games, providing you make the finals or get the double chance. But I think your whole thing relies on how you're going to play on St Albans in September. It's big, it's windy, and I think we saw Lynch win a premiership for Thompson pretty much off the back of his own coaching, you know, because he got his players who probably, well, only just made the five. They looked like they weren't going to make the five a couple of years ago. He developed a plan for St Albans, and they won every final, won the flag. So I think that's what... I also think that's what Brent Maloney's trying to do with Winch too. They've got some pretty good players there that have come into the side that we didn't know about, but we saw them last week. I know North were depleted, but Winch were very, very, very good. Finn Parrish was magnificent. Indy was pretty good. Primer kicked four, albeit three in the last few minutes. And I thought they were pretty good. Out at Anarchy, yeah, they escaped Werribee Centrals. They got a 4-point win over Anarchy. Culliver was good again, Adorno. And Tyler Crennan's made his comeback. He's played a couple of games now, and it's great to see Tyler back with Kirker. He astonishes me, Kirker. He kicked three last week. He looks like he can play AFL football 1 minute and then knock in a kick in the under-15s the next. He's one of those blokes that just, when he's on, he's on. When he's not, he's not. So not so much for my sake, but for our sake and the way he plays when he plays well, we hope to see him play really well today. They are in a bit of trouble. They got a few players out. Linehan coming out, triple best and fairest winner Brad Carlton, Jack Stevenson, Maxie Ryan, Christian Adorno, and there's one or two more. So a little bit like North Geelong, they've got five or six players that aren't available for selection this week. And so let's hope they don't lose two ruckmen like North did. They can cover it a little bit better. Their seconds, well, there's not a lot of a great depth there this year, although they've got quite a few that can come in. Benny Leonard's made his way back into the side, which is good to see. if Winch are ever going to beat him, he

0: It's today. I've got no doubt about that. Obviously, I have to tip Werribee, otherwise all these people who happen to be listening to it over there are going to lynch me. But if ever, I'll say it again, if they're ever going to beat Werribee Centrals with the side Werribee Centrals have got in here, today could be the day.
1: Tyler, we said Widgels will be very impressive last week, and they would probably need to play somewhere near that to be able to beat Werribee at home, I would think.
2: Yeah, absolutely. Probably my biggest question is, firstly, who takes Primer? I mean, what really impressed me last week with Wench was their ability to deliver across ground as well. Like, I think they had 10 different goal kickers last week against North Geelong. So it wasn't like they had one or two men kick five or six. The 10 goal kickers, a lot right coming through the middle was a huge benefit for what I saw. Obviously, with Werribee, I think a few times over the last few years, we've sort of picked on their back line. Obviously, that has stepped up. So I think that whoever does the work on Primer and as well as coming across and filling the gaps to stop those running plays from the centre, as well as around the wings, stopping the running plays with the full ground press of Winch of what they did last week, being able to get across the ground quickly. For me, it is Werribee still, but I think Winch will definitely give them a good run for their money.
1: Yeah, I'm interested to see this kind of stuff. And as I said, we get first-hand experience coming off Winch last week, but Werribee have done nothing wrong during the course of the season. As I said, still got some players out. Both sides probably got players out, but they seem to be able to do it just that little bit better. As I said, they've been able to manage with a few guys away in recent times and then with the numbers out. But interested to see just where they are, and this will be a great game to set that up. We're going to take a very short break, come back. 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
1: Mark coming up was Taylor. Proceeded to go through the contest, got caught up. Now it's in the hands of Stone. On the left boot, he goes down in the forward line. Marks the lever in front. Good grab. And probably the strongest ball was needed there, but it's a mark to Camilo Saliba. First chance early in the game, only 18 seconds old, and he's going to go back and look at Werribee's first game goal for the afternoon.
2: He'll be very happy with that as well. Obviously worked on his body over the last few years. That was a very well possessed. He held his man behind him and was able to get that clear run at the ball, clear grab at the ball.
1: So Saliba now from inside there, forward 50, a kick of about 45, steps in, went off the side of the boot, and he's not even going to score. That's not the start he wanted. Ball out of bounds on the full, free kick will go to...
2: Is 50?
1: Yeah, so he was 51 of the books, so that's
2: okay,
1: right.
2: Okay, so we can work with that.
1: Yep, so right, so the ball comes in. Finn Parrish delivers the ball out wide. Mark not taken out the far side by Walsh, so it's picked up. Walsh has got it back again, handball over the top. I don't know whether he was looking for anyone in particular, but the ball is now in the hands of Camilleri. He went to give the ball off, but lost it. Picked great up body by Chesterman. Chesterman now into the hands of Stone. Back into their half-forward line they go. Jimmel's got the ball, got the handball out the back, so Winchelsea are made to be working very hard. That could have been dropping the ball, and it was. Kerr was the tackler, and he will go back and look at the first score of the afternoon now. And we've just gone a minute 30 in this first quarter.
0: 50 is Carver.
1: Yeah.

0: was 51 on the books, I think, Grubb, so he doesn't have to change too much.
1: No. Was it Houston wrapped up that time?
0: Possibly, yes.
1: Yeah. Yeah, great pressure there.
0: Yes, so it's got Kerr now, and a kick only of about 25 metres here. And about a 45-degree angle, so he will score. What he will score is soon to be found out. A little stammering approach, but he is offline. I see what he
2: has. I thought you said
0: either.
2: He would score.
0: Well, he hasn't. That's two kicks. There must be a strong wind out there.
2: Very windy.
0: Blown to the cricket side oval out the side there, but the ball's brought back in very quickly. The game ball out the back, Maher taken. And it's going to go back very quickly. This is Robinson, got the ball in his hands, and he loads up, goes back into their forward line. Mark lock taken. Gemmell picks up and cleans up the work, goes to Cook. Cook across the ground. Walsh in some space now, just needs to pick the ball up. Does so and runs from the back pocket. Plenty of time to look up, deliver the ball down the field. Kick, was it good? No, it wasn't, but it's going to be intercepted out there. Well, actually, player didn't take the mark out there. Now it's his mister. Comes through, got the handball inside the bin. Parrish off a step, kicks long into their forward line. Contest down there, ball comes to ground. Who's going to arrive first? It's going to be, well, it goes back to the hands now, and a kick around the corner by Indy Parrish, and that will be the first score of the afternoon. He has got his first of the afternoon. Winchelsea have won. They lead one straight goal. Werribee yet to score. As I said, we have gone 3 minutes. Buckley's Entertainment Centre first quarter scoreboard.
2: Well, that's exactly what you really don't want to happen. A nice, easy shot for goal that you don't even score. And then you let them get the ball down there and leave the goal square open for a nice, easy goal. So Werribee are going to be on their backs. Their back line are going to be right on target. I didn't see who picked up Primer, but I reckon it was going to be Brody Taylor. And looking up there, I think it is. Is that Brody Taylor? It
0: could have been, yeah.
2: Yeah, I think it is. So that's who's picking up Primer anyway.
1: All right, here we go now. We've got Daly and Terrell in the ruck. Daly, first touch out to Culliver. Wrapped up quickly. Ball spills forward into the hands of Stone. Gets a quick handball out to... And a kick out wide now towards Chesterman. Chesterman on this close wing. Turned around by Nankervis. Gets a handball back inside. Misses his target, though. Picked up again by Stone. Wrapped up quickly. And...
2: Yeah, he took a couple of steps.
1: Is that a number 10 for Winchelsea as well?
0: Caleb Brown.
2: Brown.
1: Okay.
2: Caleb Brown.
1: Beautiful, thank you. So kick forward now by Brown. Head down towards Gould, over the back from Werribee, tap forward, wrapped up quickly, and going to have a ball up just inside the square to the Winchelsea side. Oh, I missed one. Up we go, Terrell, tap down, second tap, had it, gets it cleared inside towards the 50. We've got a sling tackle.
2: No, he's called it high. He had him around the elbow and he called it high.
1: So Noah Harvey with the ball this time. He's going to be just inside the square. Culliver on the mark, so in he goes now. Low darting kick, not a great kick at all. So straight to the Werribee defender there. So they're going to go far side this time, pushing out that way with the spread of the ground as well. So it's going to be in the hands of Robinson this time. Short kick over the top to Camilleri. Camilleri hands forward to Culliver. Culliver kick down to centre wing. Good mark taken out there by Houlihan. So looking inside, but not really a target he's looking for, though. Hits the 50 far side to Lenan Cunningham now. Just outside 50. He's got Saliba in the forward line. Just sits at the back of the pack. Kerr paid against there. And 50 paid as well. Saliba did work early to get position. Kerr just infringed there, so.
2: Did he?
0: No, I think it was Saliba. A little push in the back.
1: He gave a push to
0: him. Yeah,
1: right.
0: He just pushed the player in front of him.
2: He must have long arms. He was on his own, wasn't he?
0: Yeah, no, he just pushed him underneath the contest. That's all he did.
1: All right, so Winch kicking forward now. Gould to target. Mark drops quickly, wrapped up there. Premier with the hands and then out to Sutton. Gets the kick out the far side. Not Mark taken by Winchelsea, so McDonald on the mark. He's going to be right on the 50 on that far side. Inbound ball for Winchelsea. Pass Camilleri, pass the next player. Camilleri now with it, wanting to come this far side.
2: No one here, though.
1: No, there is no one here. So Stone to Culliver now. Culliver looks for Kerr. Kerr able to get to the lead, and he needs to just hold the ball up here. There's not much happening in front. Saliba wanting it. Bryce Lenahan Cunningham pushing forward, and a mark taken now. Just in front of us here by Stone, so... Stone able to pick his target now, pushes forward towards Chesterman, and a mark taken there instead by James Pattiage. Pattiage goes far side towards McDonald. A good kick and a well mark. Not a great kick, but put it where it needed to be. And McDonald able to take a good mark out the far side. He's going to be kicking a goal from about 35, 40 out. Slight angle, pretty much same spot as the last two kicks, so hopefully he's learned. not to kick this out on the bounce.
0: I reckon better hands this time, but as I said, the other two aren't bad kicks for goal either. But
2: yeah.
1: I think what Grubb stood out of the box for the perfect couple of minutes at the start. Those two early kicks, but McDonald comes in now, ball hits the boot, and it looks good. This sounds better too. Bit of excitement out there. All right, so that takes Werribee to 1-0-6, Winchelsea 1-6. We're 7 minutes into the Buckley's entertainment first quarter.
2: Yeah, look, there was a couple of little incidents out here where Stone got on his own. Oh, there was no one out here, and Kirker, he took a long time to get there, but they waited patiently for him to get there. And that's what they haven't been doing in previous years. They've just been kicking it. So they forced their way down really well. That last kick that went to McDonald was absolutely perfect, but I just don't think the defender realised that's where it was going to go. He started to run one way and couldn't get back to stop him from doing it.
0: So the ball back in the middle once again. Daly's doing the ruck work. Terrell actually got the ball down, goes towards their half-forward line. Chessman picks the ball up. He's tackled, but did get rid of the ball. Bow picked up Stone. That was clean. Picked the ball up now on the left boot. Goes across the ground. Kick needs some depth on it. Didn't have it. So now work to be done. McDonald's out there. Carver also. Carver of Winchelsea picks the ball up. Got a little handball out the back. Put his team under a little bit of pressure, but they've got numbers around it. Brown picks the ball up. He looks to kick the ball across the ground. He goes into the middle. Marnicky, he takes the ball. Tackled. Held up. Stood up.
2: Oh. There's no prior, though.
0: Oh, I don't reckon there's no either grub.
2: There was no prior there.
0: Tyler Crennan's going to be rewarded there with the free kick. Goes sideways and again outside of Chesterman. Chesterman now runs and carries and kicks long into their forward line. Big mark required. Huffing in that position.
2: Yeah.
0: Should have taken the mark, but no talk around him. Goes to Terrell. Picks the ball up. Hambles outside. Indy Parrish now gets the ball outside. He's got a teammate running past. And that was Ross. Ross now tipples the ball towards centre wing. It's going to be picked up. White under a bit of pressure. Fed the ball back inside. They've got some numbers again. Marnicky got some quick hands out the back, but it only went as far as Camilleri. He's over the top. Oh, umpire said hold. Holding the man.
2: Well, he did jump in his back, but I didn't see a holding the man, but anyway.
0: So a free kick will go to Camilleri. Club room side of the ground, centre wing, or just defensive side of, for the Werribee side. The kick's ball now towards their half-forward line. Again, their ruckman there stands out. Terrell didn't take the mark. Handball goes out the back. Ross got a handball further afield. Ends up with Marnicky again and goes on the left boot. Kick wasn't great. Been intercepted out there.
1: Stone.
0: And that was Stone. Got the handball back inside. Ends up with Camilleri again. Kick smothered. Went back and collected it. Oh, did he drop it that time? Umpires allowed play to go on. Winchelsea again. Some numbers. Quick kick out. Wasn't a great position because it put his teammate under a bit of pressure. Watt now has it. And he goes into the half forward line once again. Mark again. Ball comes to ground. Work to be done out there. I reckon that was Harvey once again. Got the ball outside to Jimmel. Jimmel goes over the top. Went looking for his teammate in Houston. But was picked up there by Kirk. Goes
2: I think he's gone.
0: Goal. Oh, might have been touched right on the line, I reckon. And it's through for a minor score. That'll be good enough to give them a lead. Where are we? They're 1-1-7. Where Winchelsea one straight goal.
2: Winchelsea now bring the ball back into attack, or into defence, I should say. One straight to one straight. Houston, I think it is, on the left boot, puts it all the way out to the wing. That's a long, long kick. Up they go. No one takes the mark. Picked up over to Murdoch. Murdoch gets it back in towards his full centre-forward position. Kirker doesn't go up, stays down, gets the ball, gets tackled, and everybody gets tackled, and the ball goes, umpire says, give it to me, and I will ball it up. Mark Nolan doing his 15 millionth game, throws it up. White gets the tap out, goes to Kirker. He's trodden on, but plans a call out to Crennan. Crennan comes back now, put in towards a full forward position. Saliba gets it, he gets tackled a little bit high. And the umpire says nothing.
0: He's on the wrong side. I don't know whether he saw it. We both saw it from this side.
2: It's a farewell.
1: He went like this, so whether he thought he pushed it up himself.
2: Yeah, well, looked high, but anyway. Umpire now will ball it in Werribee's forward pocket. Shores Road into the ground, or the Grubby Cation's house into the ground. Up they go. No one can pick it up. It's picked
1: that's
2: up
1: good.
2: Now by, is it Houlihan?
1: That's good.
2: I tell you what, he snapped for goal there.
1: That's real good.
2: And I reckon it is Houlihan, and he's kicked a magnificent goal. Oh, yes, that's right. Connectel, goal of the day.
0: It was pretty smart then because he's actually running towards the boundary line, wrong side for the right footer, but he's able to angle it back, and he has done that pretty nicely. And that is a good finish. And that, as I said, just gives them that little bit of a margin. They've worked pretty hard so far, majority of the play.
2: I don't know which way the wind's going. I thought it might have been favouring the way Werribee Centrals are kicking until I saw that kick out where the full back went 70 metres. You can't kick a ball that far into it, so maybe there's not much wind or it's not favouring one end.
0: So they're back in the middle once again. Ruckman again's about to go at it. What's in there now? But Terrell up over the top. Ball comes to ground. Picked up. Is Bister. he picks the ball up. You have to say that 10 times in a row, you'd be in trouble.
2: Yeah, I know.

0: But ball is back with the hands of the umpire.
1: There you go, mate.
0: Game, ball thrown up. What front position? He actually gets the ball down. Went back and collected himself to Chessman. Fresh air shot. Went back at ground level. Tries and feeds the ball out. Did so to Culliver. He was tackled without the ball. Picked up by Brown. He can't get through the contest. They had no prior opportunity there. Correct decision. This time umpire will come in and take possession of it. Good to see Caleb Brown back playing football for Winchelsea. Ball now comes through. Parrish had it and lost it. Vista had it. Little kick was okay. Ends up in the hands of Brown. Strong stands up in the tackle. Ball goes outside to Carver. He goes into their half forward line. Coming across. Nice mark taken out there. And that's by Kelos. So Kelos now delivers ball further down the field. Again, Camilleri in some space. Turns and run. Kicks long into their forward line. Kick was misdirected. And this time Huff. He read that pretty nicely. Comes out and takes a good defensive mark. Crosses play. Goes to Walsh. To Cook. And Cook runs from the half back line. Little chip outside the 50. Only went the required distance into the hands of Brown. Goes further afield. This time it's in the hands of Walsh. And he will deliver the ball from centre wing. Just a little stutter there. Wasn't too sure where he wanted to go. Round the boundary he goes. And that is a good mark out there. Easy one. Primer. Long way from goal. It's the best place to have him. Yeah. Kicks ball now into their forward line. Mark coming out. Mark well taken out there. I reckon that may have been, I'm not too sure, was the first. Yeah, it was Sutton. You're right there, Grubb. The ball comes back outside now, marking contest. Brown just decides to punch the ball over the boundary line and set things up from Winchelsea. Had his teammate in front of him there in Sampy, but I'm not too sure whether he was aware he was there. Back in the ruck contest again, centre wing, clubroom side of the ground, ball thrown back in. Nice read there from Camilleri into the hands of Culliver on the left boot, goes into their half forward line. Tap. Bounce phase of it's Kerr. Just a little smart kick along the ground, has time to go and get it again. Just need that bounce ball to pop up for him, didn't do so, but he's won possession of it. Hands the ball over, Saliba, back to Camilleri, to Saliba off a step, looks at goal, won't bring it back far enough. Through for another minor score. So where are we now? To 2-2. Winchelsea are one straight goal, and we have gone almost 14 minutes. Buckley's Entertainment Centre first quarter scoreboard.
2: And Houston now weighing up his options. Going to come this side this time, so Caleb Brown looks to be the target. Comes out wide. Brown, a bit of a hide there over Camilleri, but a fantastic mark.
1: That's a great
2: mark.
1: That is
2: a great contested mark defensively for Camilleri. So he'll push Werribee back inside. Look at his target. Saliba leads now, and Kerr next in line. Not a great kick, though, but it will bounce down. It's going to be hit across the boundary line down in that forward pocket for Werribee.
1: You know what made it such a good mark?
0: Just
1: he did
0: Brown.
1: It against such a great player.
2: Yeah. And the size difference as well.
1: And he's a marker, too.
2: All right, in comes the ball this time. So Brown gets the tap there. Quick handball out and another one. Williams now with a clearing kick. He's going to push it far side. It's going to be a big foot race out there. Who's got the quickest feet? Looks like at this point, Kalos is the man. So he gets there first. Quick handball out. No. Goes the kick out even further towards the scoreboard out there to Josh Stone. Not a good mark, bit of a fumble over that side too, so could be in trouble here. He's wrapped up now by two. It's going to be a whistle blown, and a throw up is the decision.
1: See, the blokes that come up from the seconds, and that they're not quite as clean yet, are they? You've got to get the feel and the pace of the senior game.
2: All right, so ball up out that side. Brown is ruckman for where Winch gets the tap. Down it goes, and quickly wrapped up.
1: The other thing here, too, I don't know where Bryce Cunningham was in that ruck competition down here, but Houlihan went up against Brown, and Brown got the ball out beautifully.
2: Yep, so up goes this time. So tap forward by Werribee, quickly down to the hands of Parrish, now to Brown. Brown out to Isbista this time, into the middle now for Sampy. So Sampy kicks forward, hits Parrish on the chest, looks inside, into the hands of Primer, and very well done. That's a fantastic mark again. Let out early, got a bit of body, and then just pushed back into it, able to get his hands up and take a great mark. He's going to be kicking from about 40 metres out, pretty much directly in front. How'd you see that contest, Grubb?
1: Well, what I saw is you got a bloke like Finn Parrish, who's probably the best player in Winchelsea, so one of the best in the league. What's he doing on his own in the forward line? And that's where Werribee Sandals will struggle for a few years with their backman picking up their place. You cannot leave Finn Parrish sitting on his own in the forward line.
2: Anywhere from centre onwards. It happened a bit last week.
1: I seen him in the showers last week.
2: And that is a beautiful kick for Prema. So it's going to take the score to 2-2 Werribee Centrals, 2-12 Winchelsea. We are 16 minutes into the Buckley Entertainment first quarter.
1: Yeah, last week I took the Hotham Hotel in, the player, then I go, oh, he's in the shower. So I'm like, hey, go in the shower. All right. So in I went. But, you know, good football from Winch. And, again, it all started from back here when you got a bloke at 5'8" going up against a bloke at 6'2" in the ruck. That cannot happen. You've got Watt down there. You've got Linehan. Even Kerr can jump. But Houlihan's short and he can't jump.
0: Well, men can't jump. Ball thrown back in the air this time, Daly. And this Terrell once again gets the ball down. Going to be cleaned up. Well, I thought it was going to be cleaned up by Andy Parrish. He lost it. Stone lost it. Ball tapped further afield by Harvey. Again, no one really taking clean possession of it. Still in there to be won. Williams over the top. Ball runs free now. Now it's Werribee to come out with the ball. Ends up in the hands of Benny Leonard. Goes into their half forward line. Kick wasn't great. Mark has been taken out there by Ross of Winchelsea. Goes out wide. Finds his teammate in some space on centre wing. Was wanting to look back inside Indy Parish in some space, but it's quickly covered off there by McDonald. Plays on now. Winchelsea, they go from centre wing, goes into their half forward line. In front, Mark not taken, out the back. Again, it's going to be cleaned away there by Sutton on the left boot, back towards centre wing. That's a great kick.
1: It is.
0: Mark has been taken out there, and I reckon that might be Chesterman.
1: Chesty.
0: Yep, plays on. His kick not so good, into the hands of General of Winchelsea, and a mark on centre wing. So Winchelsea will be able to turn things around here now. Goes for his, straight back to where the ball came from. Brown out in front. Again, mark not taken. Ball over the boundary line. Throw-in will take place. And we're just outside the forward 54 Werribee.
1: Oh, thanks. give me the microphone when the ball's 150 yards away. Thanks, Dale.
0: Sorry, I was going to cough. It.
1: Bad run by comes in now. Throws it in half forward flank for Winch. Bit of shoving and holding. And it's going to go against Paddy Daly in the ruck. And it will go there to Big Terrell. And I thought it was there. He goes for the handball. Nice little handball over there. He puts it over towards, I think it was, I don't know who that was.
0: Vista.
1: And, oh, I've got him over here. That's right, different number. Now, Werribee have the ball. Deep in the back pocket. And he comes now. Robertson, by the looks of it, puts a long kick up towards the wing position. He's looking for the big fella in Daly. Gets punched away from him. It's picked up now there by, I think it's
0: Williams.
1: Yeah, I can't read my own writing here. And he puts it, there's a free kick there.
2: Out of bounds, I believe, on the full.
1: Now the boundary umpires are going to, and then Phil umpire have another meeting, which happens every time.
2: Called the arc.
0: Church must have been just out the boundary line trying to convince the umpire with head took the mark.
1: It was too. Looks like Culliver now puts it in, puts the right boot up. Up they go, up to the wing. Oh, that's a good mark there. And I can't see the number there.
0: Terrell.
1: I think it might be Terrell again, the big fella in the ruck. Nice little handball over. Out they come. Ooh. Now. Down the ground's going to be.
2: Yes,
1: Williams got bumped after he kicked it. And a free kick will go down the ground. Handball straight over to Parrish. Parrish puts it in towards centre-half forward.
0: Beautiful.
1: And it looks like the big fella in brown has taken the mark at centre-half forward, 45 metres out. And he'll have a shot at Winchelsea's third goal of the day.
0: Could have either him or Jordan Gould there in that pass.
1: I noticed earlier, when the ball went down there and it went to three Werribee defenders. And when I saw the Werribee defender, I thought, well, where are their forwards?
2: Mm.
1: Well, that's where he was then, on his own again. And the defence a little bit struggling, a little bit at the moment. It's not it's a good kick, but not quite good enough. And the ball veers off to the left for another a point to Winchelsea. And they, well, that's their first point of the day. They go to 2-1-13. Werribee Central's 2-2-14 on the Buckley's Entertainment scoreboard.
0: Culler brings the ball out, goes long, went through the hand of Robinson. He's going to be able to, got support out there. McDonald's with him. He picked the ball up and lost the ball fairly quickly. Umpire said he picked it up and put it down. Free kick's going to go to Winchelsea.
1: Don't give it 50, son. Don't give it 50.
0: Well, that might be turned around. It's a wonder it wasn't with Mark Nolan umpiring. He usually does that. It is Bista fine, can find himself a little bit lucky on this occasion. His little short kick goes further down the field. Williams, it wasn't a great kick to him, but he's able to pick the ball up, move it into the half-forward line, picked up by Andy Parrish. Handball comes outside. It's going to be turned around quickly by Lane. Got the handball to his teammate. Out there, Linehan Cunningham. He couldn't pick the ball up. Kick into the far little half-volley there. And it's not going to be paid a mark. Tackle was laid. Umpire Nolan will ask for the ball back just outside Werribee's forward 50. So a tight tussle here at the present time. Again, this time Daly palms the ball down, but it's cleaned away there by Williams into the half-forward line. And standing on his own, the mark has been taken there by Robinson. It's going to come across the ground.
1: Yep. A good kick, and he's on his own.
0: Yeah. So now Robinson goes back out towards centre wing. Mark, again, not taken at ground level. Ball's picked up. I reckon that was Hufton might have been picked the ball up. He's got a long way up the ground, I would have thought, but that mightn't have been him in the end. But now just inside their forward 50, Sampi, he's picked the ball up, tackled without it, I would have thought. Now it's going to be picked up by Saliba. He goes back towards centre wing, and again, numbers there with Winchelsey, and Williams takes the mark. Oh,
3: get up.
0: See, they've got to be careful with that sort of stuff.
1: I know. You know who it was?
3: Ross Terrell picked that up.
0: Oh, was it?
1: Yeah.
2: There was a bit of that going on at 4 o'clock this morning.
0: So the ball now goes along from Williams into their forward line. Sutton, best position, got the little hand on the ball. Got the ball out, went as far as lane. He was tackled trying to get through the contest. Josh Stone it was, and it's going to be a ball up about 40 out from the Werribee goal. And an opportunity here to set things up. Ruck contest. Sorry, Winchelsey goal, I should say. Sutton does clean the ball away. He comes outside 50. Mark not taken, gets through the contest. Now at ground level, players required to pick the ball up. Ends up with Gemmell. Gets the handball out the back to his teammate there in Cook. Cook now goes long back into their forward line. Mark not taken again. Sutton able to bring the ball to ground. Culliver cleans up nicely. Goes outside into the hands now of Crennan. A little one over the top wasn't great. Oh, I don't know if that was a tackle or what that was. Umpire Nolan says it's going to come back.
1: Well, I'm going to try and explain it to you, but I'm not, because I don't know what it was either.
0: Well, the other player now has, the other umpire's intervened there, and the free kick's going to go to Winchelsey, and that's Bulge, puts the ball back into a dangerous spot. McDonald back there, lending support to his defence, kicks the ball outside 50, but it's going to be all the Blues out there, Winchelsey and Williams. He will pick the ball up. He's got plenty of time to do so. Gets the handball further down the field now, or got kicked inside to Finn Parrish. He plays on, turns and goes quickly. Again, numbers on the
3: break.
0: That might have been Taylor. Gets out of the hands now in the goal square, and the ball has been kicked for a goal by Reuben James, and they have their third. The Winchelsey now move to 3-1. They lead Werribee on 2-2, and we have gone almost 24 minutes. Buckley didn't take the centre first quarter scoreboard.
1: Well, if you're going to go up for the Routley's mark of the day, you've got to hold on to it. And he almost did, and it would have been a great mark, but he didn't. And there was a bloke at the bottom of the pack saying, thank you very much. And even though it's only 3-1 to 2-2, I think Winchelsey are playing the best football here at the moment.
2: Something you mentioned before, Finn Parrish is probably the best player. He was by himself for 5 minutes then.
1: Yeah, I know. The Werribee's defence is very, very loose.
2: They need to wake up to that. So Daly and Terrell up now. Terrell gets a tap down to Winch and a kick forward now. So going to be out to Reuben James. Gets a quick handball out Finn Parrish. Finn Parrish over the top to Church, I believe. Church now kicks forward towards his beautiful kick.
1: He's miskicked it.
2: Yeah, he was going for the next one back. But he was definitely looking for Indy Parrish behind, but Cameron Primer just fell into the hole. So he's going to line up for his second, I believe. It's going to be about the same spot as last time. So 40 metres out, pretty much dead in front. Winchelsey are doing very well today, and yeah, just able to find space everywhere.
1: Yeah, look, and I think that stems from the fact that they've had so many wins and have been in front for most of the time. The defence hasn't had to really rely on being man on man. But I tell you what, they do today.
2: In he comes now. Primer, 40 metres out. Boot to ball, plenty of noise out there, and that one goes straight over the umpire's hat. So it takes Winchelsey 4-1, 25. Werribee 2-2, 14. We're 25 minutes into the Buckley's Entertainment first quarter.
1: And as I said, I think Winchelsey at the moment are playing the better football. They're a little bit cleaner, and they've got more numbers at the footy. I think Werribee Centrals need to get more numbers at the footy, and they haven't quite been as clean. That kick from Josh McDonald out there, he had nobody. That's why he kicked a mongrel punt to try and bounce, and give the Centrals time to get to the ball, but because there was such a gap, he just couldn't make up the difference.
0: So back in the middle we go once again. This time the ruckman go out again. I reckon the body Terrell got the ball down, goes to Finn Parrish, was spun around, locked the ball in the tackle, goes outside to Clem O'Leary, ball into their half forward line. That was attempted a mark and a spoil, and it's going to be paid, and that will go to Winchelsey, and the marker will be taken to Nankervis. A little bit rusty getting off the ground there. Put his teammate under a little bit of pressure. Kicks the ball back into the middle of the ground. Going back was Harvey. Went past him. Picked up now Sampi. And he will deliver the ball. Goes out wide to looking for his teammate. Mark McDonald was in front. Didn't quite finish it off. Ball now into the half forward line. Coming to meet the ball. Oh, that was a good strong tackle on Stone. Ball has now been back there. I'm not too sure. I took my eyes off the play for a second.
2: Great tackle by Brown, though.
1: Well, I think it was holding the ball anyway, the one before. Wasn't a free kick, but I think the one before it was.
0: So this is Bolsh out there. Not too sure of his kicking ability, but he is looking for someone to pass off. So I'm saying that he's not confident with the distance.
1: Well, he's going to have to kick from just inside 50.
0: Plays on now and chips to the top of the goal square. Sutton standing in a good position. Oh. He had the mark, didn't put it down. Umpire said it was a push.
1: Well, if he marks it, it's probably 50. I mean, he didn't mark it, so he's got the free kick.
0: He's a bit lucky there. So Sutton now from right at the top of the goal square. Asked to play on now by the umpire. Decides to go across the ground. And that will be okay. I reckon that's Taylor out there.
1: Brody.
0: Yep, and he's in the back pocket. He delivers the ball now, goes out towards centre wing. Linehan Cunningham out in front. Did he take the mark? Yes. Umpire said yes, he did. So he's Kim Lear. I'm not too sure what he was trying to do, but
1: there's no advantage on the mark.
0: Linehan Cunningham gets the ball back, and he now goes towards Watt again, gets himself underneath the contest. There's another free kick being given here.
1: Never saw it.
0: And the umpire won't matter because he's outside range, and it's going to be quarter time here at Simon Lobel, which will see Winchelsea go in at 4 goals, 125, leading Werribee 2-2-14. Goal kickers for the home side, McDonald and Houlihan. And for the Winchelsea side, 2 to Primer, 1 to James, and 1 to Indy Parish. Take a short break, come back, and you'll be listening to 94.7 The Pulse, your home of local football.
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0: Welcome back here at quarter time. It is 2-2 Werribee. Winchelsea 4-1 from around the ground. We've got North Geelong 1-4-10, Trail Bannockburn 2-5-17. Inverley, 7-3-45, Lee Thompson 3-2-20. Belmont Lions 3-2-20, Anarchy 3-3-21. wherever we got that score. East Geelong 4-5-29, Corio 1-3-9, and Bell Post Hill 6-5-41. Lead the Giants one straight goal.
1: But you said Thompson were in front.
2: Well, it just went across my screen that Thompson were 26 and Invalid were 18, so one of them's it wrong. They kicked probably
0: must
2: mine.
0: Must have kicked a lot in the last three or 4 minutes.
1: Yeah, about six. But anyway, this game here, very entertaining game to watch. Probably from coast to coast, probably as good a game as we've seen this year. But I just think Inverleigh are playing a little bit better footy. You know, at 4-1 to 2-2, they could have possibly been a little bit further in front. I think on ball's pretty close. When they were beginning the forward line, they do look dangerous, but the defence is playing well at winch. I think the difference in the game here is probably Werribee Central's defence is a bit loose. Their goal, Winch's goals have been kicked by blokes who have taken marks on their own. And as I said during the call, at one stage, a bad kick from Winch went to three Werribee defenders. But the first thing that crossed my mind was, well, if they're on their own, where are the players they're playing on? Had it been a good kick, there should have been a couple of players on their own. And that's what they've got to really worry about. Like Finn Parrish, he's getting on his own out there. Like he's got leprosy or something. They're not going anywhere near him. And he's the man they have to be right on. You know, Primer's different. He gets on his own because of his pace on a lead. And there's nothing you can do with that except maybe get him from coming the other way. But look, it's a pretty good game. I think McDonald's looked okay. Kirker looks dangerous. I think he might come good. Culliver's been all right. Houlihan's been okay. Aaron Stone, they've been pretty good. Camilleri, good for a while, and then he sort of faded a little bit. But at Winch, geez, there's a fair few good players there. I think Williams was good, Walsh was good, Indy Parrish was pretty good. Finn Parrish. Terrell's played a magnificent game in the ruck. He's not quite as big as Big Paddy Daly, but he's probably beaten him at this stage. Dan Curvis. Primers looks dangerous. Church has been good. Just about they've all done something. And I think that's why they're probably a couple of goals up on the scoreboard.
0: Yes, as I said, they've been pretty impressive. They were continued on from their last week performance. It's actually interesting because you look at their side and they've got a little bit of height when they start wandering past you. So, and most of those blokes have got a little bit of speed whatsoever. So it's an interesting state of affairs here at the moment. Yeah, no, as I said, I'll just... So it was interesting, as I said, the game is an easily poised, but Mitchell's just said, I don't know whether they've actually got themselves up and running at the present time, so it's going to be interesting to see how they get themselves going. Their forward line functioning okay. Probably that last kick going in just needs to be improved just a little bit because it seems to be a kick going in a little bit too high. Second quarter not too far away here as players now move to their positions.
2: As you were saying, Grub, I think Terrell's having a field day out there, to be honest, on Daly. Daly's got the big body size, but even around the ground, Terrell's been able to move better and get into a better position for the tap-outs.
1: Well, he moved that well at one stage, and Smithy wasn't quite sure who it was. He bent down and picked it up like a rover. I thought in the opening minutes, Daly just smashed it, and I thought, oh, yeah, Terrell played against two blokes last week for most of the game that aren't ruckmen. Boy, is he going to have a hard day. Well, he's turned it around in the two-thirds of the quarter and has come out on top so far in the ruck here today.
0: A few players just finding position. One supporter just making his way off the ground.
2: No rush, bud.
0: I think he's been told now that he's holding play up, but he's all right now. He's off the ground. Umpired with ball in hand. So we are about to get underway here, second quarter. Werribee with a little bit of work to do, but as I said, only quarter time. Ball comes out of that contest, goes straight in the hands of Williams, tackled by Camilleri, and again, ball going back to the umpire. Similar ball up right in the middle of the ground. This time, Daly first hand on the ball at a ground level. Williams working hard, tries to feed it through, but it's Daly that wins the ball out. Kicked off the ground by Chessman into the hands of Houlihan. He quickly kicks the ball, goes about 30 metres, but it went as high, and that's a good strong mark out there. Linehan Cunningham takes a strong mark and can go back and start the second quarter for the Werribee side nicely. 27, 30 seconds into this second quarter. He goes back to shoot for goal.
1: He's probably having the best season of his career at Werribee Central's, Bryce Linehan Cunningham. His brother Connor came back from Lara this year, and I think it's inspired him a little bit. He's having a terrific year.
0: So he's got a chance here, Grubb, from about 40 metres out, almost directly in front. The approach now. Said the winding conditions are terribly perfect out there, and that has not changed direction one bit. Straight over the umpire's head. And the third goal goes on the board for Wiri. They move to 3-2. Winchell City are 4-1 and a minute gone in the Elders Insurance second quarter.
1: Well, I was hoping like hell that you didn't ask me what sort of a kick he was, because I would have said he will dob this no matter what. He's a beautiful kick, but there's no way I'm going to put the miles on a Wiri. Maybe someone else, Smithy, but he is a beautiful kick. That was a beautiful kick, and that's exactly what they needed to do. Get the ball out of the centre and get it down quick and trying to establish a bit of seniority again, because I think they were probably losing this game.
0: Back in the middle. Go on, Don.
2: Back in the middle. Up we go. Daly tap down out the far side now. So Parrish looks to run onto it. In comes McDonald from the wing. So Parrish now the handball out that far side. Carver, first man to it. Unable to get a pick up. So James now gets it out and looks to come back inside. So not a great kick to Williams, but does get the mark. So looks forward ahead to the next target. Finn Parrish out there by himself.
1: What's he doing out there?
2: All alone out there, gets the handball into James, handball back over top, and a kick now for goal. Not a great kick. Got to hit the deck in front of goal. So Chesterman, not Chesterman to run onto it, but
1: Taylor.
2: Yep. So Blake. Bolsh was the last winch to grab that. So he's going to be wrapped up quickly in this forward pocket.
1: Is there nobody playing
2: There's
1: on?
2: There's no
1: Parrish?
2: One playing on Finn Parrish. He is having a.
1: Well, that's danger.
0: Chesterman's gone to him now.
2: So up we go. So tap forward there from Gould, gets the tap out, but
1: it is out on the full.
2: Went into the hands of Cavalieri, got a bit of a push as he kicked it, but it's going to be an out on the full. So is Vista with the ball now to bring it back in once it comes back from the car park.
1: You know, my son's not here, because it'd be in the back of his car by now.
2: So man on the mark stands on the 50. So it won't be a shot on goal, but Primer and Parrish putting on a lead forward. His Bista looks to the danger zone. Up it goes. Not really anyone there for Winch to do much about that one.
1: Is that Callis?
0: Callis, yeah,
2: beautiful. So he's looking out this side now. So Lenahan coming in, and Kerr is going to be the target. Out body there, but a hold paid.
1: Gee, I thought it was going the other way.
2: So did I, but Kerr now will get a free kick, so a holding paid against Gomes Patiage. No stand call, so Kerr plays on, gets a kick forward. So next target down the line. So we got no good hands, but a handball now from half outside and wrapped up instantly over the line by Saliba.
1: I think it might have been against Gemmell. Because Gomes Patiage plays for Werribee.
0: Oh, it's on.
1: Is it?
2: Oh, yeah, you're right. It was Gemmell. Bullet in there, umpire. So,
1: well done, Mark Nolan.
2: Yeah. So Daly gets a tap forward over the head of Crennan, but he'll grab onto it and wrapped up very quickly. Quick tap now to Kalos. Kalos wrapped up as well. So free kick now. I'm in the hands of Williams. So Williams with a kick forward. Not really to anyone, but tap forward by Parrish. Now into Noah Harvey and wrapped up quickly. It's all after that one as well. So Murdoch with the ball now is going to go far side. No, we've got a whistle blown.
0: Played against the Winchelsea, but the Werribee bench.
1: Well, that's something you don't want to see. We saw it last week against Peter Riccardi. Now we've seen it against Werribee Central.
2: So Andy Parrish kick forward, a beautiful kick straight.
1: Werribee Central's had control of the football.
2: And the game for a little bit there.
1: They had control of the footy. They were going into their forward line. The bench has to shut up. There's no two ways about that. And I don't know. I know it wouldn't be Prismal, because that's not what he's like. But it doesn't matter who's on that bench. Shut up.
2: Yeah, they'd had their fun. It was all over. Get on with the game. So now Prima's going to have a great look at goal. Tough angle, but he'll only kick it from about 35, 40 out. So in he comes now. It's going to be close to a 45-degree angle, though. But good run in, good strike of the boot, and that is punishment for Winchelsea. So that's going to take that's going to take Winchelsea to 5-131, Werribee Central's 3-220. We are 5 minutes into the Elders Insurance second quarter.
1: I can't believe that. The ball's 100 yards away. So why would you be bothered abusing an umpire or anybody else? Yeah, you just can't do that in this competition now. That we, as I said, we saw one last week that inevitably cost North Geelong a goal, and Werribee Central's already 2 goals down, have given away one, and it makes them 3 goals down.
0: So we're back with the umpire now in the middle of the ground. Daly doing the ruck work, and he's going up against Terrell, and the ball comes out of that contest, goes towards Culliver. A little bit slippery in there, just couldn't come back to the contest. Williams on top of it. He's tackled, and it's going to be a ball up inside.
2: He's moonwalking out there.
0: Yeah, and that was not too bad, but it's just that little bit of slip. He's trying to keep it out. That was kicked off the ground nicely there by Crennan. Ball now runs into their half forward line. Kevin Leary comes out at it, coming the other way. Good work out there. And I reckon that might have been Nan Kerr, who's got boot to ball, and ball delivered down the ground. Was it being dealt with afterwards, has he, or something?
1: No, Mark Kellos.
0: Well, that's all right. I thought the whistle had blown a little bit earlier, but Kellos now takes a mark, transfers play outside. Camilleri back on that wing on the far side, picks the ball up, chips the ball over the top to the half-forward line. Linehan Cunningham out on a lead, takes a mark. This is the important kick going forward here. Now goes long, and it's a one that's going to get plenty of air out there. Mark not taken again, comes to ground. Patiage on the right boot, goes long, goes high, goes back towards the goal square. Marnicki's there, puts a big spoil on, actually went the wrong way, come back into the field of play. Houlihan has it. He's tackled. Umpire will come in and ball it up. 25 out from goal. Terrell worked his way down there. No ruck contest against him. So the ball now comes to ground, picked up outside. Little kick there, Chesterman back towards the top of the square, picked up Marnicki, handballs up over the top, running player coming out, Finn Parrish, little handball inside, got some support, again back towards Sampi, he's at ground level, actually it was Reuben James was on the ground, Kerr did nicely, outside the stone, just wouldn't bounce for him, ball
1: well,
0: now,
1: he didn't have it.
0: Yeah, right there, and a free kick is going to go to Kerr.
1: Well, we said about Camilleri fading a little bit. Stone faded a little bit too. He's sort of a bit in and out at the minute, didn't he?
0: Yeah.
1: What he does is really good.
0: Clean. Kirker now, an opportunity. I wouldn't back him after his first shot of goal today.
1: No.
0: But different set of circumstances here. A little bit further out, has to kick through the ball. And he'll need to kick it every bit of 50 metres. And from right in front of the coach's box here at Werribee.
1: He likes to do the harder things better.
0: That's it. Comes in, gives himself a little bit of ground, kicks the ball at goal. Wasn't great off the boot, been spoiled, and has been forced through for a rush behind, which we'll see. Werribee now move to 3-3. They trail Winchelsea on 5-1.
2: So Houston with the ball this time is going to go the far side here, getting a short lead from Church, but ignores that one. Just strolls out basically unopposed. So not a great kick. Here's Caleb Brown at the 50. Gets a handball back inside. Going to go up the far wing now. Parrish in front position. Well manned this time. First time for the game. But in he comes, inboard now. Out runs Crennan. Gets a kick forward towards Prima. Over the back though. Good pressure put on there. So Taylor with the ball now. Comes back inside as well. So hits the mark of Stone there. No mark paid. Must have been
1: not
2: 15.
1: Not 15
2: yep. So Taylor's wrapped up with it now. Right on the 50. So...
1: Not 15.
2: Must have been 14.8.
1: Yeah, must have been damn close.
2: So right on the 50 now, Daly with a tap out the back. Not of great avail, but Camilleri had a big clear and kick out. It's going to be far side under the scoreboard.
1: Needs to touch this.
2: Yes, it does. So Walsh now able to get it rolling forward. So but we've got a whistle now and a free kick paid.
1: He's put his arm out the wrong way.
2: He has put his arm out the wrong way.
1: Even though when you tap the ball in front of you, to me that's possession. You're still in possession. I think he got it wrong.
2: All right, so Winch kicked down the
1: blue. Oh! What's that free for?
2: It can't be unrealistic because he touched it.
1: He marked it nearly.
0: And
1: he's got his arm out the wrong way again up. Now he's got it out the right. What was the free kick for anything?
2: The only thing it could be was high contact for his knee in the back of his head.
1: That's not a free kick. That's not a free kick. If he goes nowhere near the footy, it is.
2: He touched the footy. So his Bista now kicks forward.
0: Ooh,
2: well cut off there by Daly. So... yeah, I don't have to reference the tape for that one. So Crennan now the kick into Stone. I reckon he played on because he thought that wasn't 15. Handball, miss Crennan. So turnover now into the hands of Winch. So Parrish, quick handball out. Another handball to Williams. Handball back inside now. And a kick out this side to Marnicki. So over the top to Parrish. Just quickly wrapped up there. Missed a chance to go to Bolsh, but moves forward now. So Rory Bolsh with it again. Gets it up. Gets a handball to Parrish. And he's going to get a free kick here, I think. He is going to get a free kick for a hold or for a high contact.
0: I reckon he got him high on the shoulder.
2: Yeah.
0: Again, it was one of those ones that...
2: A bit of either way?
0: Yeah. You either let it go or you...
2: Yeah.
1: Who threw that back?
0: It might have been Taylor, I think, but he...
1: Well, that's a 50.
2: Yeah, if it wasn't, no.
0: I don't know whether Finn Parrish made too much of an attempt to actually grab
1: him. He threw it like a baseball pitcher. It was going 100 miles an hour. I think that's a 50 myself.
2: So, not sure if Parrish has kicked one yet, but he'll walk in now. He'll be kicking from 40 for his first for the day. Pretty much straight in front, so I should send this one home. Not a good kick off the boot, though. So
0: the wind again's got it.
2: Yep.
1: No, I don't think it was. I reckon he ran too close to the man on the mark and then had to lift it. I
2: have to agree, and he definitely pushed it across. So Culliver now comes out this side.
1: Kalos.
2: Oh, I need to fix it. So kick out this side now. So good Shepherd put on there. Carver in front position and taken over the line there. So... Primo just happy to take the ball over, hand it back to the umpire. So Gould will be doing the ruck work for Winchelsea now. And Watt for Werribee. Watt in front position, but get quickly moved out of the way by Gould.

0: in it between him and the boundary.
1: I didn't think there was any, to be quite honest, but the boundary umpire was right there.
0: I don't think he was a target either. But it'll be Reuben James now, kicking from about 45, pretty much the hardest angle you get on the ground. So see what he does with it. Goes to drop punt, puts it up. The umpire has not moved.
1: It's a point.
0: Point. Must have went over the post.
1: You know what? The goal umpire never moved.
0: No.
1: But it never went anywhere near it.
0: Yeah,
1: straight
0: right.
1: Through the points. It was miles away.
0: Feel very confident then.
2: Ball comes out now from the fullback position, ends up there on the far side. Taylor, she's kick smothered. Ball's going to come back inside, goes to... it was there, and that was Gould. So Gould's going to win a free kick. For Winchell, he's still in there and tacking 50.
1: He played that very, very smart, Gould. Instead of grabbing the ball, he just tapped it out and letting himself get tackled. If he had grabbed it, it was... Well, Taylor thinks it's his kick. But he never grabbed it, Blake. See, that's the thing.
2: Short kick goes in. That's a good intercept mark there. Culver read that nicely, and he's going to be able to turn things around for Werribee again. So he's got some options across the ground. He goes short. Sutton in some space by himself. He's got Crennan further out, and that's the direction he comes in now. So they've moved the ball probably from the middle of the ground to the boundary line. Handball goes over the top to Callis. Now he's going to be put under pressure. Needs to take him on. Did so. Able to get his kick into their forward line now. That's a good way to kick. Kirker across. Plays on now quickly. Goes long. That's a better looker towards the goal. And the ball is going to be touched on the hand.
1: In the back. He's
2: free kick.
1: Every week they don't pay it, but today they're going to. But it was in the back. I don't give a stuff what you say. You're not allowed to do that.
2: So free kick goes to Walsh. He delivers the ball pretty much up, straight up the ground. Maher taken out there, this time by Carver. He'll go. Actually not, it's Houston that had the ball in. Left footer, ball goes this time towards Cook. He can't take the mark, good spoil there.
1: That was a great
2: and
1: spoil.
2: Over
1: was
2: the boundary line, the ball go. Might have been Robinson.
1: Is that Robinson all out there?
2: I reckon he's playing forward, Grubb.
1: Well, that's a danger.
2: Yeah.
1: Their back line's struggling as it is, if you ask me.
2: Take the best one out. Gives him another marking option up forward. Ball thrown in. White front position this time. Takes a black ball back towards the boundary line. Culliver leads in the race for the ball. Picks it up. Tackled. And without prior opportunity there, umpire is going to come in and ask for it back. Again, just outside forward 50 on the far side of the ground. White doing some work out there at the far side. Brown trying to get up over the top. Ball comes to ground. Heads towards the boundary line. And it's gone over once again. Umpire will ask for it back. Another attempt now to clear that ball from that area. Throw in. White back to the front of the contest. Working through. Colour. That's a better hand over the top. Finds his teammate there in Taylor. And Taylor goes back towards the forward line. Bounces just inside the field of play. Ross had it. Got the handball outside.
1: No, I think someone's called out of bounds.
2: Well, the umpire's been waiting for it to go over. And it has. And the throw-in will take place forward pocket. The ball now thrown back in. Brown. I didn't mean that deliberately then. I just called the ball out the back into the hands of Marnicki. Good quick hands. They move the ball now into the centre of the ground. Sutton's the first one to get there. Tried to attack the ball. Did it pretty nicely. Gave his teammates an opportunity to arrive. Now the ball comes through. Picked up by Stone. Tackled with the ball. And no prior opportunity to get through there. It'll be a ball up in the middle of the ground. This time, Grubb.
1: Righto, in the middle
2: closer.
1: Of the ground. The big fella, Matty Watt, will go up against Caleb Brown. Watt gets the tap out. Gets a quick kick out of the pack. Goes over towards Gomes Paddyarch. But good play there by Carver. Carver, he comes across to Marnicki. Marnicki decides to go back behind the mark now. Kicks it back towards the centre-half forward position. Parrish gets in front of the line. He picks it up off the deck beautifully. Gives it to his brother, Indy. Over to James. James going to have a shot for goal here. He puts it right through the middle, I reckon, James. And that was beautiful football from the Winchell Sea Blues. And they go to 6-3. Werribee Sentinels 3-3 on the... Is it PR Elders?
2: Elders.
1: I knew it was Elders. Scoreboard. That was good play, Smithy.
2: Yeah, including play up the ground. Grubbers, as I said, they knew where they wanted to go. And then the players running past Corey Parrish. Corey Parrish. No, it was
0: Indy.
2: Indy Parrish, yes. Well, no, it wasn't. It was Finn Parrish. Finn Parrish, one I think of.
1: Well, Indy, it was Finn Indy, Indy.
2: Yeah, and on the overlap. That's what I'm saying. He just had to hold his feet in that position out there. a little bit slippery, but was able to do so. Ball back in the middle of the game, this time over the top. Terrell Ginn's ball down, picked up. Brown handballs outside to Parrish once again. Indy going to their half forward line, looking towards his brother, didn't take the mark. Picked up out there, Murdoch did nicely, but then Finn Parrish ends up with the ball. Handball goes out.

0: outside, picked up by Crennan, hands the ball straight into the hands of Isbister, ends up with Cook, now under Parrish again, steps around one, kicks long back into their forward line. Gould's got to be the target, he's in front, great, that's a great mark. And that is a real good mark. Blake Taylor tried to swing that ball then, I reckon. If he had a tap, that he might have been in trouble. So really? Gould now plays on, kicks into the Sutton and the man in the mark, picked up by Taylor.
1: Oh,
0: it was taken a little bit high. Both umpires were just about to call it.
2: That hurt.
0: Yep. So Blake Taylor will be rewarded with a free kick. So again, 20 out from goal. Umpire just asking to come back around it.
2: That actually maybe looked at.
1: Yeah, lack of care.
0: So the ball now short to Crennan.
2: But I wouldn't look at it.
0: Inside 50. Another chip forward down the field. Mark wasn't taken out there, but Caleb Brown picked the ball up, took the knock, then went back and got the ball. Good pass now into the hands of his teammate in Gould once again. Short pass. I'm not too sure whether he's colourblind, but he's kicked to something twice now. Once on the mark and now further down the field. Back into the middle of the ball comes Kerr out, picks the ball up. Pace gets away. Handball's outside. Linehan Cunningham further afield to McDonald. On the left boot, looks up. Little short kick is good. Good. Spoil from behind there, ground made by Gemmell. Van ball goes over the boundary line for a throw-in.
1: They are flat, clinch at the moment.
0: Kick just had to be a little bit quicker, a little bit flatter, was okay. But again, when you've got a standing player, you are a bit of a target.
2: It was a magnificent effort, though, from the bloke that spoiled that. That was a good effort.
0: So the ball now will be thrown back in again. Terrell front position, goes forward to Cook. And he is tackled immediately and will ask the umpire for the ball, or the umpire will ask for the ball. He gets it. Throw in, which will take place. And again, Houlihan doing the ruck work, but it's picked up. Isbister gets the ball out. Crennan read it nicely. Hand goes back towards goal. It hasn't got the distance. No, not yet. Ball not too far away. Now it rolls through for another minor score. So where are we now? The 3-4. They trail Winchelsea, your 6-3.
1: So Houston dedicated kick up for Winchelsea coming out again. Looks like he'll come this side this time. He's got Terrell out here with Daly. Puts it into not too bad of a spot. Gould over the back, but no one able to get a clear contest. So where are we? Handed towards Crennan, missed the handball. So handball now to Brown. Brown goes, looks for his target, just gives Terrell out to Marnicki, out again to Bolsh. Unable to get a clear pickup. Needs to get it now, but that's going to be out of bounds. Just missed his opportunity there. Bolsh couldn't quite get clean hands on it.
2: He had plenty of options if he did, I don't think.
1: Yeah, it looked very dangerous. So here we come now. Daly at the back position. No one able to get back to it this time. So Isbister almost got the run through. Not clear, though. Murdoch with a handball forward out and then to the hands of Camilleri. So Camilleri with a clear and kick forward. Not to great position. Just missed Gemmell for Winchelsea. Ball comes forward. Marnicki now wrapped up quickly. Wrapped up quickly by Houlihan. So we'll have a ball up pretty much dead centre wing on the broadcast side. Clubroom side as well. So up we go. Daly front position. Terrell over the back. Gets the tap forward. Just missed by Crennan, but able to get into a good position. Up to Murdoch. Murdoch quickly wrapped up. The ball runs forward for... that's a trip. Brown gets the handball out to Parrish. So going forward for Winchelsea, Parrish throws it on the boot. Not a great result, so there's a point there for Winchelsea. Definitely a missed free kick, but that goes to 6-4-40. Winchelsea, Werribee Central, 3-4-22, 21 minutes into the Owens Insurance second quarter.
0: Cole brings the ball back, but it's been intercepted out there by Williams. Tried to put it back into their forward line. Unfortunately, missed the target. Camilleri, he was tackled. Ball comes out in the tackle, but it's going to be a free kick, and that will go to the ruckman out there. Terrell gets the handball out the back. And again now, Winchelsea go back into their forward line. Isbister's there. Ball gets through the contest. Picked up Gulliver. Got the handball outside to Taylor. Taylor put under pressure. Coming through, Gould. And now there's been a dump decision, and a free kick will go to Taylor.
2: Wow, I didn't see that.
0: So this is Brody Taylor, and he goes across the goals, puts Camilleri under a bit of pressure, but he's good enough, and he takes the mark. And now plays on and goes round the boundary line. Teammate out there, that might be Benny Leonard, I think, is out there on the far side. So still defensive side of centre wing for the Werribee side. And he looked back inside, but I don't think he's going to come in. Now he goes straight down the line to true centre wing. Ball not marked out there. Again, ball hits the ground. Numbers there with Winchelsea. They get the handball. They move the ball further afield. He's going to end up with Bolsh. Got the handball further afield.
2: It's gone out.
0: Umpire said it's gone out, so we're going to have a throw in on that far side of the ground. Do you want to take over, Grubb? No. Right, we'll keep going. So the ball thrown back in this time by the umpire. Terrell front position, and he will knock the ball back towards the boundary line. And again, another throw-in to take place.
1: Over in the tennis course now, yep. Grub for you.
0: Yeah. 22, almost 23 minutes gone. It is 6-4 to the Werribee, to Winchelsea, 3-4 to the Werribee side. And the ball has come back in this time. Good throw-in there. Out the back, Parrish has the ball. Got to have it to his teammate. Unfortunately, the ball had been turned over. Actually, it wasn't, because I didn't see his teammate there. Ends up with Williams off the one step. Goes back into the half-forward line. Gould can't take the mark, but he's able to bring the ball to ground. Now he's got support in some numbers out there. Finn Parrish back to Gould, kicks across the ground. I don't know whether he meant that, but the mark is going to be taken inside 50 by Marnicky.
2: You can't let blokes run into their forward line unopposed. No. You cannot do that. They're making every mistake in the book wherever he centres. And I'll tell you another thing. That free kick for holding the ball, there was no prior, right? But he let the ball go.
0: Yep.
2: Someone's got to teach these young fellas, if you get tackled with no prior, it's a bit like rugby, make sure you hold onto the ball. Because if he holds onto that ball, it's a ball up, isn't
0: it? Yeah, absolutely.
2: So don't let the ball go.
0: So Marnicky hasn't troubled the scoreboard as yet, but he's got a chance here from 45, almost directly in front of goal. Steps in, kicks that goal, looks good off the boot. Umpire said it is also straight over the head, and another goal goes on the board for Winchelsea. They now move to 7-4. They lead Werribee on 3-4, 23-4, 24 minutes gone. Elders Insurance, second quarter.
2: My other bugbear with that is, down the back line at the moment, Paddy Daly was down there, Robinson's down there, Sutton's down there, all these blokes were well over 6 foot, and who stands the mark? Tyler Crennan at 4'8". Right, you have your tall bloke on the mark. Isn't that what you used to do all the time?
0: Yep.
2: You can't have a little bloke on the mark like that. Nope. They're just making all the blues.
1: Up we go again. Daly tap out the far side to Williams. Williams wrapped down to Wars, but wrapped up now. Parrish out, gets a good handle out the back. So Winchelsea will get a good look at the play here. Comes forward to Manicky again, but pushed in front was Taylor. So Taylor able to take the mark there. Across to Culliver. So need to slow down and really weigh up their options.
2: Where's he going?
1: Go on all as far back as you can.
2: Jeez.
1: So puts it right back into that, and you'll have to help me out there, Grub.
0: Robinson.
2: That's Robinson. William Robinson. That's not a switch.
1: It's not. Robinson goes out the far side. Camilleri, good use of body there. Very good use of body by Camilleri. Able to get it from the mark taken from behind over the head of Parrish. So down the line he goes this time. So, but nothing, no effort presented out that side. So ball's run through, it's going to go across the boundary. Niall, I think it was Lenihan Cunningham, just sort of ran straight over top of that one, ran through the legs out the back, and
0: free kick for the last touch on it.
1: Last two, yeah, that was very poor.
2: That rule's got to be banned. It's got to be banned here.
1: And all right, so in we come now. So Marnicky takes that mark there. Looks down the line, he's got Parrish putting a lead on, but he's ignoring that, wants to go further back. So Terrell's going to be the next target further back, and able to break Daly and get towards it, but not able to take a mark. Pushed across now into the hands of James. James with a handball out the back to Williams. Williams gets a kick forward. He's headed to Bolsh, I believe, but no mark taken. Brown comes through, picks the ball up, gets the handball forward, rides the tackle. So James and Bolsh over there holding it in. And it has gone across the line there now. So we'll have a ball in now, about 65 out from goal, far side.
0: Late Taylor a bit slow to get up there.
1: In we come, Daly front position. Terrell gets first hand to it though, but it's gone straight back across the line. So try again, find your spots, and look for the loose man. Where is he this time? Directly behind the pack. Up we go, Daly with a pirouette there, gets a tap down. Not too much use. James gets the ball to hand first, quickly onto the boot, kicked forward towards Prima. Good mark taken in defence there by Robinson this time. So kicked out. Sorry, Callis. Kicked out this side now towards Crennan. Crennan's able to take a mark, weighs up his option, comes this side to Blake Taylor. So Taylor's got the ball on out, broadcast side wing, wants to go inside quickly. So runs forward, gets the kick forward now, and just turns it straight back over to Gamble. Gamble not clean, but gets the hands out. So it's got a Winchelsea handball push now. And McDonald's been able to get the ball there. Definitely taken high, definitely not paid. And they've just jumped stacks on with him. And a bit of push and shove in there as well.
2: God, he took his head off.
1: Absolutely did. Put a coat hanger in his shirt. Ball up now. Daly front position, good tap, straight to Crennan. We've seen that before. Gets the handball forward, not really well used, but out that far side. So James gets the handball to Parrish. Parrish looks forward, no target, so pushes it out the far side in front of Marnicki and says, go and get it, son. So it's a foot chase now between Marnicki and Murdoch. Marnicki first one there, overran it slightly, but able to work his body around Marnicki. Shrug, a second tackle, great effort out there. Misses the handball, gets it back towards Taylor. So forward now to Gomes Padiash, gets the handball out the far side and slinged wrap tackle over that side. Gomes Padiash again with a big kick forward. So Saliba first one in chase and Gemmell over that side as well, but it's going to go across the boundary of that side.
3: Just inside the 50.
1: Just
3: obviously.
1: Inside, I'd say, because with no lasso, so we'll have a ball up pretty much right on the 50 line. It's for the Werribee end this time. Bit of free-flowing football happening. So Lenihan Cunningham takes it straight out of the ruck, throws it on the boot, gets it lead forward, and a big crunching pack hit there. So Kirkhoff refers to it, but it's gone across the boundary line. Oh, sorry, it was Houlihan.
3: Yeah, I'm not correcting you, but a little bloke like going up in the ruck like that,
1: yeah,
3: that's a free kick. He's actually pushed him out in the ruck contest. It should have been against Houlihan in under my rules anyway.
1: What confuses me is, to me, it seems very defensive that you're sending someone that's almost a foot shorter than the ruckman to do the ruck work, yeah, and sitting Daly out on the wing.
3: Yeah.
1: I get it. If they do, if Winchester do get the ball, then, yep, you've got the defensive play, but you're five goals back.
3: Yeah.
1: You need to kick goals, boys. So we've got a replacement called on, so we must have a blood rule.
0: Ross is coming off, but they're just saying he's going on. Well, you're supposed to go through the interchange still, aren't you?
3: I'm not quite sure if it's a blood rule. But there's no interchange stewards anymore.
0: Oh, isn't there?
3: No.
1: Just Dale. Yeah, so
0: there was one at league level the other day where someone ran through the other side of the box and got a free kick against them straight away.
3: You can do that, but the thing is, the play is stopped until the boy with the blood rule not only comes off,
0: yep,
3: but whoever replaces him gets to where his position is. Yeah. So if you don't go on the interchange, I don't think anyone minds. It's just when you sneak on somewhere else, and you know, like Parrish did before.
0: Yep.
3: Mm. But he did it, don't get me wrong, he did it inside. But had it not been, then it's to an advantage.
0: Yep.
3: But you have to wait here, so I wouldn't be worried about that. But I wouldn't be coming off not through it, because you're not allowed back on.
1: Correct. Yep. Fits all. So what do we got going on? We've got a throw in that forward pocket. So in it comes now. So Houlihan and Terrell. Houlihan body there, pushes Terrell out, gets a handball. That's a high tackle to Culliver. Surely that's
0: been paid.
1: Right,
0: the siren.
3: He's paid it.
1: Okay, so Culliver's going to have a shot after the siren here and desperately needed for Werribee. Bring him back to within three goals if he can kick it.
3: Well, I hate to say it, but he's not the greatest kick. He's probably one of the best players. But
1: Right now, he needs to step up for this one.
0: What's going on? There's a fair bit of...
1: There's a bit of push and shove. All right, in he comes now. He'll be kicking from only about 35 out. So Culliver onto the boot. And he has put it through.
3: Geez, I needed that.
1: Desperately needed, but a great goal there from Michael Culliver. Takes him to 4-4-28. Winchelsea 7 goals, 4-46.
0: Going
1: to
0: be on here again.
1: That is a bit of passion out there at the moment. So that quarter there held by Elders went for 31 minutes. Do you want to go through some goal kickers?
0: Yeah, goal kickers at this stage of the game for the home side. McDonald, Culliver, Houlihan and Linehan Cunningham are the goal kickers. And Winchelsea 7 goals, 3 to Primer, 2 to James, 1 each to Indy Parrish and Oliver Marnicki. We're going to take a short break, come back, and Grubby's going to let you know how Winchelsea have done it in the first half and what Werribee need to do in the second, and we'll get some scores from around the grounds. 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
10: Okay, the forecast for the rest of the day, a possible shower and a maximum of 14 degrees. Currently it's 13 and partly cloudy. Now for tomorrow we have a cloudy, slight chance of showers. Winds south to southwesterly, 15 to 20 kilometres an hour. Turning east to southeasterly, 20 to 30 kilometres an hour during the morning. That's tomorrow morning. The maximum tomorrow is to be 13 degrees and cloudy. On Monday, 15 degrees and sunny. Tuesday, 15 degrees as well and partly cloudy. Wednesday, 14, partly cloudy. Thursday, 13 degrees, partly cloudy. And Friday, the 10th of July, 14 degrees and partly cloudy. Currently, at the moment, it's 13 degrees here at The Pulse.
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12: 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And halftime brings on the great sounds of Dave Steele and his music.
10: Here's Danny Cool. The halftime here at the GDFL football. Very cool. It's called Eagle Rock, if you didn't know. It's 8 minutes after 3 o'clock here on The Pulse.

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2: 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Great guitar riff. Here's Derek and the Dominoes and Eric Clapton with Layla.

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1: Half-time here. It is a three-goal lead to the Winchelsea Blues. They're 7-4. They lead Werribee on 4-4 around the grounds. North Geelong, 4-8-32. Lead Bannockburn, 4-6-30. Imberley, 8-5-53. Thompson, 7-4-46. That claim is closed up also. Belmont Lions, 7-5-47. Anarchy, 3-6-24. A little bit of a margin there. East Geelong, 8-6-54. Corio 2-6-18, and the Bell Post still, they kicked, I think they had 5 goals on the board at quarter time. They've only kicked another one. They're only 6-10-46, leading the Giants 3-0-18. So that's, quarter time we thought it was going to be a 200-point margin, but they've been able to tick a couple of goals in the quarter and hold Bell Post still to 1, so that's not a bad effort.
2: It's still 16 shots to 3.
1: It is.
2: So, you know, if it keeps going like that, they won't get the percentage that they need, but... Gee, back here, that was a fiery ending to the half. There was, I think the Werribee Central's runner gave the free.

0: the kick away earlier in the game. And then the Winchester runner was having an animated conversation with Mark Nolan, who seemed to be enjoying it. He takes things on his chin, Mark. But I think now, look, I mean, that happens in football, a bit of a skirmish. What the big thing come out of this, what happens now is you settle down and play football.
1: Yep.
0: You know, and not one side, both sides. Settle down, play football. They got a bit agitated towards at the end of the half, and there was a few words spoke. But what happens there, you go in halftime, do what you got to do, you come out, and both sides play football. Because it's a pretty good game of football. I still think Winchester, they're only 3 goals up. I think they probably could be a bit more because of the general play. I think in general play, they're winning pretty well.
2: Yes, tend to agree. Grab, as I said, sometimes watch the game of footy and its general play doesn't actually give you the score on the board.
0: But I found another out too. Darcy Phillips was over there having a chat. He's out too, Darcy.
2: Oh, okay. So yeah. The ball now, third quarter is underway. Tyrrell again over the top, brings the ball down. Culliver could have handballed over the top, but he put the ball in the air. Crennan had eyes only for the ball and takes a mark on centre wing. So Tyler Crennan now can drive the ball. He's not going to drive, he's going to go short to the boundary. Taylor is there. Again, he can go up over the top as Houlihan into space. He plays on now and kicks from outside 50, goes towards the top of the goal square. Mark needs to be taken. Kirker had a good look at it. Now there's a free kick being given and it's going to go wherever his way. Free kick, McDonald, is it? He looks like he's emerging with it. No, it's going to be handed over to Saliba. Saliba must have been the player taken high on that tackle. And from about 20 metres out, I reckon. And not much of an angle to work with. Can go back and look at his first of the afternoon. So very early in this third quarter, Saliba to come in, kick for goal. And get things rolling for the home side. And that's what he's done, straight through the middle. They have got their fifth goal of the afternoon. They're 5-4. They trail Winchelsea on 7-4. And we have only gone 1 minute in the P&R Foods third quarter.
0: Well, I'd love to tell you what happened, but I've lost my glasses. Not them ones, me real glasses. I can't find them. But what Werribee Central's needed to do in this second half was to go bang first up, and that's exactly what they did. I didn't see what the free kick was for, but they got a nice one in there. Good play by Crennan and Blake Taylor, up, and then Houlihan, and that's the goal that they really needed to try and get back into this footy game.
2: So we're back in the middle once again.
3: And on your cup case.
2: Take him inside and put him down.
3: No, left inside. Four out the front.
2: So ball now back with the umpire. And play about to restart. As we said, had a good early goal there for the home side. They need to continue now. Daly up there this time. He gets hand on ball from the contest. Picked up by Stone. Fed the ball out to Culliver, to Camilleri. And now he is being held up, although the ball's been plucked out of there. And again, no one can get a real clean possession of it. Stone did so, was legged, ran out towards Daly. He couldn't maintain possession. Ball comes to ground once again, picked up by Williams. He's tackled, no prior opportunity. Umpire, correct decision there. Comes in, got him. And a ball up to take place.
0: If he lets that ball go,
2: yep.
0: Let's hold the ball.
2: Yep, so again, this time Daly again in front position. Terrell went back and collected the ball outside to Finn Parrish. Quickly into their forward line. That's a good mark out there. And Primer out in front, as he's been for most of the day, takes a mark and can go back and square things up for the corner.
3: Kind of got an assist from his opponent there, didn't he? He pushed him straight into it.
2: Yeah, Taylor usually does a good job, but I don't know whether this place is the right mark for him, I think. They've all got an option there. One of the best goal kickers in the world, the higher goal kickers in the league at the present time. And we know that he hardly touched it last week, but as I said, got two or three late in the game. He's got an opportunity here to put his fourth on the board. And you would think this would cause him no trouble whatsoever. 25 to 30 metres out, directly in front of goal. Primer steps into the plate, kicks at the goal. Umpire again does not even move, straight over the head. And now the 8-4 Winchelsea. They are 8-4, Werribee on 5-4. P&R Foods third quarter. We have gone almost 3.5 minutes.
0: Well, that's the sign of a good side, isn't it? You're playing a side who's undefeated. And all of a sudden, they kick the first goal, and here they come. What you got to do next is get the next goal, and that's exactly what they did. And I think you're right. Brody Taylor probably hasn't quite got the off-the-mark pace to go with Cameron Primer. But if I look around the Werribee Central side, I'm not sure there is anyone that can do that at this point. They've got, I mean, about three backmen to come back. Like Max Ryan could do that job. Hopefully next week he's back.
3: Up we go now. Terrell and Daly in the middle. Terrell gets her hands to it, straight down to Stone. Stone kicks forward towards McDonald. Unable to get the hands to it, but gets first to on the ground. Gets up now to Pattiage. Gets a handball out wider. Stone again, running through Culliver. Just wrapped up quickly, though. Looked like he had we've got a clearance out from Winchester. So back to Stone. Stone's kick smothered. Comes around the outside and a handball now from Leonard. And we've got a lasso, so it must have gone off that handball straight out of bounds. So get a kick in now for Winchester. He's going to come over the head of Walsh. So wrapped up now, hands out the back into the wherever he hands. Daly now with a handball over top. Could be cut off. No, it's not. Crennan with the hands. Puts it back inside. Just past Culliver there. So back out the far side. Parrish, Walsh, and Williams with a kick high up. Daly in the front position. Doesn't get the mark. It's wrapped up now over that far side. Ball not going anywhere, says the umpire. So he'll come in and he'll throw it up now. So Daly in the best position there. Gets a tap down straight to the hands of Crennan. It's quick smothered, but it's coming inside. So inside now. Pull the hand with the handball out towards McDonald. McDonald gives another quick hands. And on the run quickly goes through there. Josh Stone gets the kick out, but just pushes a bit wide. So got a point there for Josh Stone. Takes where it'll be to 5-5-35. Winchelsea 4-8-4-52.
0: It's like McDonald down behind play, is it?
3: Comes back out this side now. Terrell the target over the top of him. So Finn Parrish going to be first one to run onto it. Gets the first kick up towards Prelman. Not a good kick. So he'll try and run on. Doesn't get the smother there, but it's coming back down now. So Walsh with the mark for Winchelsea. Just in the defensive side. So down the line's short down the line's going to be the call. Caleb Brown out here by himself. Had just enough space to be able to get work to that. So looks inside now and goes forward. So not really a great target there, but Bolsch was the man he went for. So Bolsch in hard for that one, trying to get under it. Murdoch now with the ball in hand. Gets the kick out this far side, headed towards Taylor. But Brown able to get a hand to it first. So it's going to hit the ground and will be wrapped up quickly, I believe. Yep, and we've got a whistle there and we'll have a throw in now.
0: Pretty good job by Taylor then. I thought he might be outmarked and he just got his body in the right spot.
3: Just enough on it. So up we go. Terrell with a bit of a running jump. Gets down to Brown. Brown to James. Cracks the tackle and walks straight out of bounds. But plenty of pressure there. So just ran himself out of room. Daly and Terrell again. Daly in front and able to get a good tap down. No one to pick it up, but Finn Parrish now is the man to get it. Smothered well, and a handball straight out to Walsh. Walsh with a beautiful kick, but no mark taken there for Sampy. So Sampy runs around. Kick on the opposite foot actually worked out pretty well. So Marnicky, the next target up there. I don't want to get a mark on that one. Wasn't Marnicky, was it?
0: No, it was Jordan Gould, yeah. But he put it up just a little bit high just to give Sutton a chance. A little bit lower, and he'd have had no chance. It could have been a good kick, but it was just a touch high for him.
3: So Gould will try and right that wrong there, but Daly front position gets the tap down to Camilleri. Camilleri hits the ball with the foot, kicks it far right up to the centre wing. Saliba gets its tap out the back, but not to avail. Terrell gets the kick. It's a quick turnover there. So Kirko gets a good smother. Now back into the hands of Camilleri. Gets a good kick forward to the leading player. And a great mark taken out there by Robinson. So taking a good mark about 45 out. Looked for some running options, but umpire's calling the Winch defender to stand his mark. So he'll go back now.
0: It's a really, really brave move to take your best defender and put him up forward. It's a brave move, I tell you.
3: But he's walking in now in a bit of a hurry, so looks like it will be a shot on goal for Robinson. So hits the boot right on 50, and that is it. Oh, it's just fallen short, but good accuracy, but about a metre short. So got a mark down the back line for Terrell. Probably lucky he was there, because anyone else might not have got it. But a big kick out now from Terrell. Brings it just outside the 50 on this side. Brown the target, no mark there. So it'll be wrapped up quickly. Tried to claim it, but plenty of hands in there makes that tough.
0: Yeah, but in a pack mark, that doesn't normally matter. I'd probably paid that from where I am, but I'm maybe not close enough.
3: So Watt able to get the touchdown to Stone, then into the hands of Bolsch, who gets it handball out to Williams. Missed the kick, absolutely holding the ball there. So Ryan Williams tagged up by Camilleri, and he's going to pay a 52.
0: Now, what was that for?
3: So he threw it back, and it hit him on the feet instead of his hands.
2: It went back via the ruckman to Williams, still handed straight back to
0: Williams. That I can understand, because even though it was a tap on it, it didn't look great, it actually hit him on the foot.
3: Mm.
0: So that's not the 50, but he went tap, tap, fair enough. Okay.
3: Beautiful. So, and he's put it well over the net, so we're going to need a junior to run out and get that one. Camilleri now goal four. Werribee takes him to 6 goals, 5:41. Winchelsea, 8 goals, 4:52. We're 9 minutes into the PNR Foods third quarter.
0: Well, I tell you what, you want to get someone to get it pretty quick, or those bloody cricketers will knock it off over there. They're still playing cricket over there. But, I don't know. That 50, when you do 50s, you say lack of discipline. I just think it was lack of thinking. It wasn't a lack of discipline. He'd tap it to his mate, and he'd tap the back, and, all right, that's 50. But it was just probably didn't quite think. So
2: you know, it started with a ruckman in the ball and end.
0: Well, yeah, I don't normally go along those lines, Smithy. But, it wasn't bad discipline. It was just probably just a bit silly.
2: Yeah.
0: Not thinking.
2: Yeah, I don't know whether he thought it was his teammate's free kick or what it was. But anyway, that was the way it worked out. Didn't get back there.
0: Have a look at Mark Nolan walk through that, mate. Don't want to get his boots dirty, Knowles. Come on, mate.
2: Ball back in the middle again. This time Terrell up over the top, goes towards Parrish. Hot on his heels with Chesterman, did nicely. Kick off the ground, went the wrong way, but has put his teammate and Kellos in some space by himself. Although Gould now arrives, Kellos picks the ball up, handles over the top to Sutton. Sutton goes further afield. Chesterman's out there again, and umpire said... There's a lasso out there, but...
0: Could he kick that?
2: I didn't know. Don't think so.
0: Did he handball that?
2: Well, it's too far, guy. Grab, I can't tell you. So the ball goes quickly into the forward line, picked up by Brown.
3: No.
2: He had a shot from the boundary line. I think that's where he was shooting, but it's going to fall into the hands of Primer. 25 or 20 metres out from goal, directly in front.
0: I want to know what the lasso was for. I don't understand. Am I not understanding this rule?
3: I'll try and watch it back and see
2: what I can find. It's got to be a football skill. So it's either a handball or a kick. It can't be a knock over the boundary line. It's got to be an actual football skill.
0: Okay. Well, we're a long way away, so it must have been a handball.
2: Yes.
0: It didn't look like a kick.
2: North Geelong 45, Bannockburn 32.
0: Wow.
2: And there's a point of difference out at Inverleigh. They lead by a point over Thompson. So Primer has four for the day, can go back and kick his fifth, and he hasn't looked like missing to this stage of the day, and he's not going to miss that one either. He's got his fifth on the board, and the ninth now for Winchelsea. They move to 9-4, Werribee on 6 goals, 5. P&R Foods third quarter. We have gone 11 and a half minutes.
0: It probably started out in the centre there. I thought Chesterman did a really good job to get to the ball first, and then decided to kick it off the ground 35 metres back the other way. And in the bounce, you called it right, Kalos was on his own, but because it bounced that far, it gave a chance for the Winchester forwards to get to him and take it off him.
3: So Nan Curvis went the handball over there, went straight over his teammate's head and bounced out of bounds.
0: And it went to Winch.
3: And that was a lasso.
0: But the free kick went to Winch.
3: Oh, sorry, Sutton got the handball.
0: Can't say, can't do that.
2: So Culliver's got the ball now just outside the glue pot in the middle of the ground, and he goes long into their forward line. Kirkham!
0: Ah! The Big Ben fly for the Routleys pie!
2: There it is, contender
0: for the Routleys, mark of the day!
2: And that was a decent grab there in a bit of a contest, and he's got above them all, and some sure hands. Needs to finish his work here now. And Kerr is going to need to kick every bit of 50, I reckon, or just inside. Comes in. Gets a running approach. Loads up now. Kicks long at the goal. I think he likes it off the boot. Ball's going to land in the goal square. It's either a goal or it's playing.
0: This time it's
2: a goal.
0: It
2: is a goal.
0: They've had three of them.
2: Yep. And he has now got his first, but the seventh for Werribee. They move to 7-5. Winchelsea on 9 goals, 4. P&R Foods third quarter, 30 minutes gone.
0: Well, I think I'll buy him a beer, young Kirker, because I've been waiting to say that for weeks. And I said to Josh McDonald before the game, you're going to have to help me out here. Well, he must have told Kirker, took a great mark, and that's a badly, badly needed goal for Werribee Centrals. And even though they're probably not playing anywhere near their best because Winchelsea aren't allowing it to, they're still in the game.
3: All right, back in the middle now with Watt and Terrell. Terrell first touch, straight over the head of Brown. Culliver next in line, but unable to pick it up. Brown now gets the running forward, wrapped up well by Culliver. So appeal for holding the ball. No, I wouldn't have paid that.
0: I don't
3: that.
0: See the prior opportunity no. there either.
3: Not holding the ball for me, but umpire's decision. So Culliver now with the ball in hand. So he looks straight up the middle of the ground, heads towards...
1: Your aim.
3: Yeah, hold the hand. I would get the handball over the tops of stone. Gets the next kick. So next kick in line, hits the danger zone.
0: He's nearly done it again!
3: He's going for the repeat, but he's going to have a free kick against him this time. So
1: need to get hand on ball in.
3: Winchelsea wanted to play it on and take the advantage, but umpire says no, come on back.
1: We're getting a rainy assurance league.
3: Let's stop that.
0: Yeah, he's going that on, we might.
3: He's pulling the clouds down. Out we come now, so... Good front possession, not able to take it. Sutton with a fist, Caleb Brown in front, able to really put his head through his legs there. Got the football ball out, Parrish with the tackle. Chesterman, next handball out. So now out with Walsh for Winchelsea. Looks towards Church and but no, mark taken Taylor. There by Blake Taylor. So quick handball off to Culliver, across to, but cut off in front of by Aaron Stone. So Stone just outside 50, quickly onto the boot. Looks out
0: great.
3: This far side.
0: Great. He saw him moving.
3: Great kick to the man. I keep calling the wrong one. That's Houlihan out this side, so...
1: That was a short pass, and I reckon he could have kicked the goal in. Have a look at it.
0: Yeah.
3: Good decision.
0: He is a very good kick.
3: Mm.
0: But, you know, it's a team game. And I tell you, this bloke's played pretty well, actually, Houlihan. This is as good as I've seen him play.
3: He's got four names, if you ask me.
0: Four names.
3: I've called him five different names, maybe. But he'll come in, kicking about 30 metres out. Average angle, about 30 degrees, so... To bring us within one goal, if you can put this one through. So in he comes now. Boots the ball. A great kick.
0: That's a good kick.
3: Dead straight. Straight over the umpire's hat as well. That takes Werribee to 8 goals, 5:53. Winchelsea, 9 goals, 4:58. We're 15 minutes into the PNR first third quarter.
0: The thing I don't like is it looked to me like he just made some sort of a gesture to the Winchelsea coach's box.
3: I didn't see it.
0: It wasn't a rude gesture or anything, but I think what you ought to do is concentrate on your football, especially at the moment where Werribee Centrals have lifted. And I think the whole context of the game, Smith, is Werribee Centrals have got to keep the ball this end because they're in a bit of trouble when they get to the other end, and they've got to keep it in this end to have a chance. But don't worry about that rubbish, mate. Just keep playing footy because you're playing as good a game as I've seen you play.
1: Gone from sunshine, 30 degrees, yeah. And beautiful, to nearly have to turn the lights on.
0: Yeah, I'll tell you what.
1: It's getting a bit dark.
0: Yeah.
1: So we're back in the middle once again, and it's going to be the two ruckman this time. The ball, that was in. He gets a handball over Isbista. Got the handball outside, went to his teammate in Harvey. He got the ball out, but the umpire said, oh, he's been dumped, said the
0: you
1: umpire.
0: You have got to be joking.
1: The ball is going to go back to the middle of the ground, and it's going to be Noah Harvey that's going to be the recipient of the free kick.
0: That's an actual proper tackle.
1: So the ball wasn't a great handball there to Marnicki. He might have got a free kick.
0: He should have got one.
1: The ball should come out of that contest. It's still in that mud pot at the middle. It's going to be worked hard. They're going to have to move it out, and they've done so now. And that was through lane. A little kick off the ground. Got the ball moving. Kerr runs onto it. Back to Houlihan. Outside. Goes back to lane. Over the top. That's a better looking kick and finds McDonald.
0: Oh, he's got Brennan on his own.
1: Yeah, I know. He's going to kick the ball
0: too
1: that far.
0: Far, I think.
1: He's going to kick low and to the forward line. That's a good lead out there by Robinson. And he has taken a mark. He's 20 metres out. Probably wrong side for a left footer.
3: That close to being 50 metres.
0: Well, I think Robinson didn't play it smart enough.
1: No.
0: Mm. Once he's taken the mark and copped the hit, he should have fell over.
1: Yeah.
0: And then he can get a 50. But as it turns out, there's no 50. Possibly could have been. But if he goes to ground, I think Mark Nolan pays 50 there.
3: He mustn't have watched the Socceroos game this morning.
0: Wow, yeah. Didn't they dive?
1: So Robinson comes in, kicks that goal.
0: Missed it.
1: And he wasn't excited by it, and it's through for a minor score. Closes things up just that little bit more. 8-6 now to the Werribee side, 9-4 Winchelsea. And the PNR Foods third quarter, we have gone 18 minutes.
3: It's Marnicki in hand, I believe. So he's going to come out this side now. So clearing kick, Gould the target again. Fitz tripped over himself there. So what's going on
0: here? Paddy Daly here. He's grabbing at the ankle. He's grabbing at the ankle. Yeah. He's missed all year from.
3: He's not comfortable, that's for sure. Sutton just kicked straight into the man on that wasn't on the mark. Not sure how that was allowed there. Anyway, pushed over the top by Gould. So now through Bolsh, handball out. Camilleri to the ball.
0: Let it go.
3: Murdoch unable to pick it up, gets it through, and he's then able to wrap up the Winchelsea player. Where's Paddy gone? He's gone back in.
0: He's back in the middle. He doesn't seem to be favourite.
3: He's kicking it out a bit, so able to get the tap forward there towards Crennan. Not well picked up, Carver. Able to clear it out. So now it's Bister gets the kick forward. Finn Parrish the target. Got a downfield
0: free kick.
3: He's hurt his wrist a bit there too. So Finn Parrish will be the next one on. So just far side of the centre circle. Looks for his target. Caleb Brown, he says, go and get that. Puts it out in front of him. And look at Prema leading out. He's not a great kick though. So, yeah, wrapped up quickly there.

0: he's taken the ball on and he's come straight out with that one. So kick out for this far side from Crennan. So head saws Kirko, but Marnie able to get in for that.
1: Marked it. It's a great mark. A matter of fact, a great mark. Well, he gets up.
0: Yeah, no, he was trying to hold him down. So
1: no.
0: Yeah, well, I'm not against the umpire there. He didn't want him playing on after holding him down. So in he goes, gets the kick forward, Marnicky. So we're down on the 50. Great mark, not paid. Best is paid? No, not paid. What's going on?
1: I'm sorry, but I disagree. I reckon the Werribee bloke on the bottom was holding him to him. That's what I reckon he was doing.
0: So, beautiful kick inside there from Brown. Hits Gould on the chest. So he's going to be kicking now at goal. Going to be about 40 metres out, 25-degree angle.
1: I don't think there's a rule that says if a bloke's lying on the ground on the mark, you have to wait for him to get up.
2: I don't think
1: there's a rule. I mean, it's a nice, courteous thing to do, but I don't think it's a rule. I think he could have played on any time he liked, I believe.
0: Umpire trying to make friends maybe after halftime. All right, so in comes Gould now. Is he a kick one today?
1: I reckon he's about
0: potentially. So he throws it on the boot and beautiful. Straight over the goal up, I said. Never a doubt on that one. It's going to take Winchelsea the 10 goals for 64 to Werribee Central's 8-6-54. 10-point margin now. We are 20 minutes into the PNR first third quarter.
1: Look, I love playing on and keeping the ball running, right? But as they came out of defence with the mark Werribee Central's, the Werribee Central's ball just kept running. But there was no one here. There was absolutely no one to kick to. So that's the time you say, right, I'm not going to play on. I'm going to go back behind me mark and wait till I get some help. Don't you do that, because no good playing on and kicking it to a nest of Winchelsea players.
2: Back in the middle once again. Terrell doing the ruck work. Daly's also in there. Daly maybe gets his hand on the ball this time. Goes after it. The big fella collected the ball nicely. Got the handle out. Only as far as Terrell. Back outside. Ends up to hands now and kick forward out there by Carver. Carver goes into the forward line. Ball from behind there. Good crumbing work out there by Bolt. He was tackled. And umpire said that isn't correct disposal. Taylor is going to be the recipient.
0: 50. No, turn it over. Other way.
1: What happened there?
2: I've got no idea. You're going to have to explain that one to me again now. Unless I called the wrong decision at start, but I don't know.
0: So we thought he paid holding the ball. I believe he's paid in the back.
1: Okay. You've got to be kidding.
0: Yeah. So,
2: well, that was a good chase down there.
0: Umpire called that straight away in the back. So.
2: Righto. All right, it's Bolsh that's out there kicking for goal. Gets pretty close to the man on the mark. Has he got the distance? Yes, he has. He's got the accuracy. No, he hasn't. Through for a minor score. So that will make it 10-5 now to Winchelsea, 8-6 Werribee. PNR Foods third quarter, 22 minutes.
1: Looks like Culliver going to kick the ball in from fullback. He says, I tell you what, Winchelsea have manned up very well. So Culliver goes over, across the 10-yard square, kicks it out towards the wing position. He's looking for, looks like Bryce Linehan Cunningham out there and finds him. He goes onto the left foot now, puts it up towards the half-forward flank. Up goes Kirker and takes yet another mark. Has a handball. He puts it on to Camilleri. Camilleri puts it up towards the forward line. Up they go now. He's been held on a free kick mark. Whatever you want. Josh McDonald for Werribee Central's about 25 metres out on a 45-degree angle. And that was very good play by McDonald. He held his bigger opponent out, got held, took the mark, and a very, very good kick from Camilleri. And that's what Werribee Central's, that's the better play that they've been playing for most of the year. As soon as they get that little bit of pressure dropped off, McDonald now comes in. Really can't afford to miss this one. And I tell you what, I don't think he has either. The umpire looks straight over the top of his hat and says, that's 4 points. And they go to now 9-6. They trail Winchelsea 10-5. And this time we're on the PNR scoreboard, are we?
2: I knew we were,
1: Smitty.
0: 24 minutes in as well.
1: That was better play, wasn't it?
2: Yeah, good movement, good use, and a good finish. McDonald held his ground. That's what you want to see.
1: Yeah.
2: Close contest. Going to go to the wire.
1: And pretty good football. Mark Nolan now has got the footy in his hand right in the centre of the ground. Terrell in ruck against the big fella, Paddy Daly. Up they go now. Probably nobody.

0: ball
1: down the ground.
0: Well, I don't know where that one was. That was at the time he kicked the ball.
1: I can't see it from this angle.
0: You come back, he said. Robertson's your kick for the wherever side.
1: You don't miss a trick, Mark Nolan, does he? He's been around a long, long time.
0: True centre wing now. Robinson now to deliver the ball longer into their forward line. Goes out. Kirker again. Oh, no. This time he's judged. Jumped there at the ball. Ball comes out through the back of the contest. Picked up. Worked through the contest. That was, I reckon that would have been then Curvis who kicked the ball. Now it's in the kick off the ground, and it's going to be marked out here by Lane. No, it's not. Josh Stone.
1: Stone.
0: Yep, Josh Stone. So Josh Stone will go across the ground. Well, back to his ruckman in the middle. That's Stone.
1: I don't want you to be doing that.
0: But Daly now goes further across the ground, goes outside looking towards Camilleri. He's marked everything, but not this time. Williams gets the ball and goes. Gee, that was like lights come on then. Well, I don't know what. Then the ball goes over the top into the hands of Parrish. Parrish now runs, carries, got the ball back inside to Tyrrell. He wants to go back towards Parrish. Back inside. They're going to overdo it here. The ball needs to sit up, and it's going to end up with Gould. Has time to steady. Look at goal, and he is.
1: He's missed it. I tell you what.
0: For a minor score.
1: I tell you what, you do never, ever kick it to a ruckman. Never kick it to a ruckman.
2: Cameron Pruman didn't agree with the umpire's decision of a point there either. He was right on not the top of the square, so Culliver to bring it out now. That's Taylor. And down the line to Crennan, so still in the defensive 50. Daly will be next man in line, I would suggest, up here. So almost centre wing. Yep, realises what's happening, and through they come. So down, tap down to Chesterman, unable to get a hand to it. Ooh. Big bumps there. So Daly wrapped up quickly, thrown down.
1: Now, where was the sling tackle there? It's exactly the same as the
2: you
1: other
2: know,
1: one.
2: If the bloke weighed 20 kilos less, he would have went across the boundary line. All right, so Daly and Terrell up this time. Daly first touch down to Chesterman. Unable to get to Stone, but does get a push forward, we'll call it. Stone on the boot, gets a kick forward up now. So Houston gets that mark there. Houston looking at his options. James is on the wing here, wants it, but not happening. You were right, Dale. The lights have come on. And so I think there's some rain coming down too. Houston down the line now. Williams going to be the target across the boundary line for me.
1: That's out the full.
2: And we've got a throw in. I might have to run an action replay on that one because that was out on the full.
1: That's out on the full by a foot.
2: Anyway, in we go. So Terrell and Daly this time. Terrell in front. Gets a tap down to Camilleri. Camilleri kick forward towards Chesterman. Able to back up, but not enough. So Marnicki now with the kick. They're telling him to go straight down the line.
1: Well, he's appealing for a push in the back, but it wasn't there.
2: 28 minutes gone in this quarter, so Martin, he gets a kick forward towards Gould. Unable to mark it. Murdoch first in line. James able to get the pickup, looks forward. Finn Parrish is in the spot. Gets a great handball over to Gould. He's taking it inside 50 now. He's put it on the boot, and that has gone bang straight through. Yelp, yelp there.
1: Look at that replay, will you?
2: That is a fantastic kick for Gould. That takes Winchelsea to 11 goals, 7.73. Werribee Central's 9.660. We're 28 minutes into the PNR Foods third quarter.
1: Well, they had their chances, Werribee Central's here. They fumbled it, and Stone got the ball. He's a natural left footer, and he got the boot to it. They took a mark, but was that out on the full?
2: Yeah,
0: 100%. It was.
1: Yeah. It was out on the full by a mile. You know, you've got to be fair dinkum about things. But Chesterman went for the mark and pleaded for in the back. But it wasn't in the back. No. It was a good play by Winchelsea. It was not in the back.
2: Yeah, play the game there. Up we go in the middle this time. So Daly, Terrell. Terrell gets a tap down. Daly gets a second touch. Camilleri. Camilleri to Daly. Daly with the kick forward now. So towards Saliba. He's outsized there. A tap down for Winchelsea. So Winchelsea get it forward to the hands of Church. Sorry, Bolsch gets it forward now to Williams. Williams wrapped up quickly. So we're just going to be just outside the 50 here. So it'll be Terrell and Daly again. Daly with a tap. Not too much advantage. Oh, that's a high tackle, and the umpire is right there. So
1: he put his arm out the wrong way again. Come on, mate.
2: Not getting away with that one, son. But Camilleri now about 60 metres out, looking at these options. Full hand on the right, Saliba on the left. Where's he going to go? Straight up the middle. Kerr trying to make a run for it, not able to get there in time. An easy defensive mark taken down there in the end.
1: That's not good football.
2: That is not good football. So easy mark taken by the captain, Jordan Huff. Just inside the 10-metre square. Gets a big kick out, so it's going to put it 60 metres out, far side. Mark taken out there by Finn Parrish, right on cue. We have the three-quarter time siren, so that takes the three-quarter time score to 9-6-60 for Werribee, 11-7-73 for Winchelsea. Dale with some goal kickers.
0: Yeah, goal kickers for the home side, two each to McDonald and Houlihan, one each to Saliba, Kerr.

0: colour that Camilleri, and for Winchelsea, their goal kickers Primer has five and two each to Gould and James, one to Andy Parrish and Oliver Marnicki. We're going to take a short break, come back, final caller action is not too far away. 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

0: The Last Quarter, brought to you by Morris Finance.
1: Yes, welcome back. As I said, some very interesting scores around the league at the present time. At North Geelong, 10-9-69 lead. Bannockburn, 6-9-45. Inverley, 11-10-76. Thompson, 11-6-72, only a 4-point margin there. Belmont are 50-point leaders over Anarchy, 89-39. And East Geelong, 106-39. Corio and Bell Post Hill have got away a little bit now. They're 12-15-87, 4-2-26 to the Giants. But here, Grubby, game still up for grabs.
2: Oh, it is too. Like, I thought Werribee Central's improved their rate, their work rate, their tackling and everything in that quarter. And I think in previous games, when they do that, they run over sides. But Winchelsea never gave in. And when Werribee Central's kicked the goal, Winchelsea replied. Look, you know, they're a very good side, Winch. And this can go down to the wire, this game. It's been a fantastic game of footy. It's as good a game as we've watched. Look, I think both sides have had numerous good players. I still think Central's defence is a little bit shaky when the ball comes in quick, but then again, most are. I think whoever lifts the most in this quarter finishes up winning the game. I think it's pretty safe to say that.
1: Yep. Yeah, no, it's been a pretty evenly poised game. As I said, it's just a matter now of who can take those little chances they get. And probably the team that doesn't make the most mistakes will probably find their way to the victor's circle.
2: Which at the moment, Spol, probably still Central's making more mistakes, would you think?
1: They are, yeah. Just little ones. It's amazing, just those little skill errors that can cost you. And as I said, Winchelsea probably just making those two or three less than they have or needed to, and that's why they're in front on the scoreboard. But only marginally, it is a very good, close game. So we're about to find out what's going to happen here in the last quarter. Can Werribee muster another challenge? They've been able to kick a couple of early goals in a couple of quarters. See how they go here now. As I said, umpires now just waiting for a few of the spectators to get themselves under the fence. Righto, play just about to start here. As I said, Ruckman are in the middle of the ground, Watt doing the work, and then up against Terrell, and he's about to jump at the ball. This time Terrell up over the top, brings the ball down. Williams, little kick towards centre wing, kicked off the ground there by Crennan, back towards the centre half, back position for the Werribee side, but it's going to be Taylor who tried to force his way through. Got himself off from hands and knees, and umpire's going to say, let's give it back to me. We're going to have another ball up. Watt again doing the ruck work. This time again, Terrell may have got that ball down, goes towards his teammate, Sampy, taken high. Umpire said,
3: James.
1: Yes, Reuben James it is, sorry, yep. And again, he's got an opportunity to kick his third goal of the afternoon. And from almost directly in front, this will be a positive start for them. Too sure whether Reuben James agrees with the line there, but anyway.
2: He hasn't got much of a choice.
1: I was going to say, he's not going to argue about it anyway. This is another one of my bugbears I'll have to discuss it another night, one day.
2: Another night, one day.
1: Yeah, one day, when we've got some little bit of time up our sleeves. Comes in now, kicks that goal. He's got the distance. No, he hasn't. Ball's going to be touched and pushed through for a minor score. So Reuben James, 2-2 for the afternoon. Winchelsea now to 11 goals, 8. And 9-6 to the home side, Werribee. 1 minute gone in the Morris Finance final quarter, with Cullivert deciding to play on from the goal square. Takes one bounce, runs his distance now and kicks outside, almost towards centre wing. Ball out the back. It's going to be Winchelsea pick the ball up. They're going to bring the ball back towards centre back. Davis McDonald intercepted. Took that nicely. Can go and play on now. Loads up. It wasn't a good kick off the boot. And the mark is not going to be taken down there, but at ground level, picked up by Huff. Oh, that's going to be out of bounds on the full. Well and truly.
2: No,
1: umpires have to see that. Blind Freddy would have seen that one, I reckon. And the free kick's going to go to Tyler Crennan. He's probably within range here. He can go 50. Back.
3: You're right on 50.
2: It's a hard kick for Tyler. He hasn't played a lot of footy. A couple of games back, and his little legs will be, I don't know, it'll be a big kick for him.
1: Be burning, you reckon?
2: Yeah.
1: He's got a lead there from Robinson, but he hasn't even looked up. He's going to take it on himself. Kicks towards goal. He's got the distance. Going to go across the face. Land and Huff. Good, strong grab in the defence there for
2: Which is he talking about? Kerr saying he touched it. And he probably did. But it's still a mark in the pack.
1: Clean grab, clean grab. Ball outside from half now. Goes out towards Terrell. He's up. Ball gets through his hands. Out the back. Ends up in the hands there of Kelos. Got the handball up over the top. Teammate under pressure there. Had a fresh area at it. Free kick's going to go to, looks like, Williams on the far side. I'm glad they've turned those lights on. Yeah. It has lightened things up for us out there. Williams now decides to kick back towards centre wing. Kellis in best position. And again, he will turn things around for Werribee. Right on centre wing, the far side of the ground. Player in the middle of the ground, Taylor, asking for it to come his way, but he decides to go straight back into the half forward line. In front, ball out the back, and again, picked up out there. Saliba goes towards goal.
3: Missed
1: it. He hadn't missed by much either. Umpire had a bit of a look out there. One goal, two to Saliba, and 9-7 now to the home side. They trail Winchester on 11 goals, 8. Morris Finance final quarter scoreboard. We have gone 3 minutes.
2: And Kalos has made another one out, Cohen, Isaac Cohen from Hoppers Crossing. But I don't know if he's coming back.
3: All right, out with Carmen this time. Houston puts a far side, unable to get wrapped up. There's Carver. Handball through Sutton, handball forward into the Chesterman, gets a kick forward. Not a good kick, though. So wrapped up there by Cook of Winchester. So he wants to play on straight away, bring it out this far side towards his Bista. Gets the mark and is looking forward quickly, but there's nowhere to go. So he's going to take his man on, comes for a run out this far side. So James the target. Out over the back will be Harvey, I believe. Yep, Harvey unable to get it. So quickly wrapped up there. James on top of the ball, over top of Josh Stone. So wrapped up quickly there with Stone. So we're going to have a ball up. Pretty much dead center wing just in front of us here. So up goes Terrell. Terrell gets a tap over top. So Williams in front, leads way, unable to get it, but it rolls back into his hands. So Stone now with a handball over the top to James. James wanted the contact there rather than playing the game, but he's got the kick. It's gone out of bounds on the full. So,
2: well, I think he tried to fend off.
3: Yeah, himself didn't really pay off, though.
2: No.
3: So Cavalieri now gets the kick in duties, heads back to Kalos. Kalos now has a man way over the other side. Let's hope they don't go there, because Camilleri with it now from the handball, pushes it out that side. So Josh Sutton now over that side, wants a handball, it does not want to kick this ball. Looks at Kalos, ignores that, goes up the middle to Max Murdoch.
2: So he was waiting for a lead.
3: A leading target, that's right. So just on the defensive 50 arc, Murdoch looks into the middle, a beautiful kick, but not quite taken by Crennan. So Williams now turns it around for Winchelsea, gets the kick inside, heads to Borsch, and great one-hand mark taken. Tried to play on there, I would have almost paid that too. So Borsch now with the kick, not a good one, makes good work hard for it, gets the pick up, gets it on the move, and wrapped up, great,
2: ball.
3: Fantastic tackle.
2: And I got to disagree with you, that wasn't a beautiful kick, that was a terrible kick. Man, his ankles.
3: So Culliver with the tackle there, gets the back four Werribee. So out the far side now for Taylor. Taylor with a kick. Up next one up the line. Chesterman the target. Hits him on the chest as well. So he wants to play on. Gets the handball inside to Watt. Bit slow with it and wrapped up quickly. So, and holding the ball.
2: There's no prior opportunity there at all.
3: He fumbled it. He never had the ball.
2: It was another terrible handball by Chesty.
3: Yeah. So kick inside now towards Parrish. That's the Indy variety. So he's got Cam Primer one-on-one in the very deep forward. So he comes forward now towards Noah Harvey, next man in line. So he plays on, gets good pressure by Culliver, kicks it out this far side. Crennan could be the first one here, and he should be. Gets there first, has a man with him, ignores that, takes it around, takes it on his own back. Kicks it back inside centre wing now to Camilleri. Camilleri puts himself under pressure. That's a high tackle, though. Got very lucky there.
2: So. Gee, I tell you what, I reckon he ducked. I would have nearly played holding the ball there, I think.
3: So high contact from Spister on Camilleri. So Camilleri with the handball to Stone. Stone kicks forward in the Kerr direction. Big jump, but only straight up and down. So out now towards Gemmell. Gemmell with the kick forward. Caleb Brown the target. Doesn't get it, but Reuben James able to run straight onto that one. Reuben James, the next man for Winchelsea. Wants to slow it down. He's waving the hands around, looks forward, and Finn Parrish is the next target. So a lot of players in this sort of wing side. Parrish looking inbound, has Williams putting on a lead. It was a very long time without a play on, but Caleb Brown, the next man in down the line. So centre wing now, looks at his target, up towards Church, the smallest man on the ground, just about over his head. And Taylor now for Werribee, gets the run out and the kick, but not really towards anyone. So it's going to be a mark drop there by Walsh. Kerr wrapped up now by two, but a good effort on his behalf anyway. So back to Caleb Brown for Winchester. Kick forward, Reuben James the target, hit pretty hard. Church hit and then Parrish. So hands out now for Josh Stone. Handballs it to Crennan. Who, no call, continue play on. So Finn Parrish with a kick forward this time to Gould. Gould not able to take a mark. Sutton sat on it, didn't really get much. Now he's getting his head sat on. So Gould has the ball now.
1: Is that sat on?
3: Oh, he was absolutely, his head was sat on.
2: I thought he said sat on.
3: All right, so can keep going. We've got a blocking free kick against... blocking free kick against Watt from... Werribee, so it's going to be Terrell's ball from Winchester. Gets a quick hands to Williams, goes forward and inside 50. Terrible kick, absolutely no one there. So it's going to be a Werribee ball for Liam Callis. Turns inside, Camilleri this time, heads out wide to Chesterman. So he's going to be on the defensive 50, far side now. Kick inside to Max Murdoch, not a great kick again. Gets it on the bounce, out that side, handballs it to his direct opponent. Luckily, McDonald was out there able to wrap him up straight away, but some terrible skills on display there from Werribee. All right, ball up the far side. Camilleri, the unjust ruckman, gets up there. Outside now for James. So James gets put to ball, but McDonald, one on it. A bit of ragdoll going on, and now he's paid 50. Fair call.
2: I didn't see what the 50 was
1: for. No, it's not. There's no 50.
2: No, I didn't think so. I didn't see anything
3: else. He's going like this, wasn't he? All right. So, anyway, Josh McDonald with a free kick now out that side.
1: He got 10.
2: Yeah, he stuck a bit, yeah.
3: Kick down the line. Stone's the next man in on the target. So, he's centre wing now on the far side where the scoreboard is. So, long down the line, inside 50 this time. So, no target there, though. Saliba's the only target. I guess Houlihan possibly pushed out. And actually, he's going to get a free kick for it, is he? Umpire's pointing both ways, not giving me much to go with. But he's going to get a free kick.
2: That's 50.
3: That is 50 because he didn't hit him on the full. What's going on out there, Grubby?
2: Oh, well, I think the umpire was actually talking to him, explaining to him what the free kick was for. And I don't think he saw where the ball bounced.
3: Yeah,
2: so
3: that's
2: fair enough.
3: So Houlihan was the target then from Stone. I'd missed that one. He was pushed out. He's going to have a shot at goal now. He's going to be right on 50 and fair angle too. So he'll be kicking from more than a 30-degree angle.
2: Might have been a bit lucky, I think, but anyway.
3: And he comes now. Not looking to pass. No real tall man on the line, though. All right, runs out, gets his arc up. He's got the accuracy as well. That is an absolutely beautiful goal for Houlihan. So that takes Werribee to 10-7-67. Winchester 11-8-74. We're 10 minutes into the Morris Finance final quarter.
2: Well, if we had been thinking correctly with our memories, we would have remembered the beautiful long goal he kicked in the first quarter, I think it was. So, you know, he knew he had it in him. I don't know what the free kick was for. Caleb Brown went up and took the mark, and I think he might have been a little bit lucky. Was there a big push, was
3: it? It wasn't a big push, but
2: that's probably my fault, my eyes, because I don't see that well from that distance. But, gee, you know, anyway.
1: Ball back in the middle of the game. Ruckman going at Daly, gets the ball down, only as far as Williams. Try to feed it through the pack to Finn Parrish. Ball comes to Brown now in the hands of Andy Parrish. Kick smothered off the boot. Outside it comes into the hands now of Sampy. Out the back door, back to Parrish. Parrish goes to Terrell. Terrell out the back to Brown. On boot, gets boot to ball and kicks into the half-court line.
2: Pushed him in the middle of the back.
1: Now, there's a free kick going to go down the field, I think. It's going
2: to
1: be turned around.
2: Back to Werribee by the looks of it. He tackled him as he kicked the ball. He must have done something to him on the ground.
1: Went back at him when he was on the ground. Okay. So Houlihan's going to be rewarded. With, yeah, exactly. It. They're the things that are going to cost you games of footy, whether it's now or in a final. So got to stamp that out. Ball now with Houlihan. He's looking to drive the ball now down the line. Williams going back with a fly.
2: Oh, that's a free kick every day of the
1: McDonald.
2: Week. It's a free kick every day of the week.
3: Very silly. Yeah.
2: He's gone up early, pushed about 11 blokes in the back. You just got to bide your time.
1: Someone about to get the free kick, you ready to grab.
2: Oh, yeah.
1: And yeah, no, so they bring the ball from Jimmel now, goes back towards the centre wing. Brown's out there, had one grab at it. Ball to Kalos, did nicely. Brings ball to ground. Walsh is there, got his head over the ball. He can't pick it up cleanly. Umpire has moved in very quickly now and will take possession of it.
3: Kirko might have been looking for another Rantley's voucher grab.
2: Yeah, well, he's already got one, so take
3: one and go home.
1: So Daly this time gets the ball out. Crennan was on the run, but it went to the hands of Williams. Williams turns, spins, goes back in best position. Gould didn't take the mark. Nicely done there by Sutton. Taps the ball further afield. Kicked off the ground. Sampy in danger, said the umpire, was it? I think so. Free kick will go back, and it's going to go to Taylor.
2: Did he dive over it?
1: I'm not too sure.
2: just a couple of 50-50s.
1: So Taylor now the recipient of the free kick. Murdoch cruises by, ignored. So Blake Taylor decides to go a little bit longer now. He wants to go to Kirker again. He's up. Ball gets out the back. Again, Gemmell goes after the ball. He had to trap it and keep it underneath him because it was going forward. Wherever he had the runners forward, but it's picked up out there by Josh Stone. He's tackled ball to ground. Umpire is in and will ball it up. 12 and a half minutes into this last quarter. 7-point lead to Winchelsea. Ball is thrown up. Daly out the back did that very nicely. Kerr picks the ball up outside to Camilleri. I think he stepped over the boundary line. Umpire said agree. And a ball in will take place. Bannockburn back to 5 points behind North Geelong. And Thompson 1 point up on Inverley.
2: Wow. Some fantastic results. Going around in the GDFNL today.
1: So we're just waiting now for the umpire to throw the ball back in. Terrell's going up. Again, the Houlihan. So, again, I think he might have got the ball down there. Ball picked up by Camilleri. No, it wasn't. It was Culliver, I should say. He put the ball into their forward line to playing in front. Mark has been taken out there. Could be Gemmell once again. So he's going to come back clubroom side, by the way he's looking. He does so. Comes out long. Williams is there, but cruising across the front, Caleb Brown, and has taken the mark. So Brown has got some options down the ground. He's going to go towards Terrell, but also his teammate out there in Primer. He's up in front, didn't take the mark, into the hands of Sutton. Handles over the top, only as far as Parrish. Got through the contest, handles to Sampi, back to Indy Parrish. Lost it, back to Murdoch. He's tackled, brought to ground, and we will have a ball up
2: they were
1: in
2: lucky
1: the
2: they stopped
1: centre
2: that.
1: Wing position.
2: They were lucky they stopped that, Werribee Central. So away, Winch.
3: Up we go again. Terrell able to get to the front position. Not a great tap out towards Culliver. Pass to him into the hands of Crown. A beaming kick into the 450. Not great, though. Cut off there by Winch. So ball hits the deck, though. Out in front of McDonald now. Gets a handball. He wants to do something quick with it. Gets a kick forward and bounce over the top. Wow. He put it through. And Josh is very happy with himself as well. That's going to take him to 11-7, 73 to Winchelsea 11-8, 74. We got 1 point in the game. We are 14 minutes now into the Morris Finance final quarters.
2: Well, I don't know if you can actually do that on purpose because it was a kick under pressure. And the Winchelsea defender did everything he possibly could. And what to do? Bounce over his bloody head.
1: Shape of the ball, grab
2: shape
1: of the ball.
2: It's just one of those things. You can't blame the defender for that. He did everything right, and the ball just popped up over his head. So it's bad luck for him.
3: Up we go back in the middle. So Daly and Terrell. Daly gets a tap to Camilleri. He gets it out, but not able to get a handball from it. Pushed out of the way. Chesterman comes through from the wing. Wrapped up quickly. No clear disposal, but probably no prior, but... There's a bit of passion going around the ground now, so we'll have a throw up.
1: Crowd getting involved.
3: Yep, plenty of noise happening. Daly front position, two-hand tap out this time for Crennan, not able to get to it. Houlihan there as well, wrapped up quickly by three.
1: Daly and Crennan have got a good understanding, Rob.
3: There's been some beautiful taps, so up we go again. Terrell with a tap this time, down to Culliver though, out to Crennan. Crennan with the left boot, just not quite over the top, so intercepted there by Parrish times two. Didn't quite get to come
2: Was that a football act?
3: No.
2: No.
1: Okay. Touch.
2: Well, I'm just being smart, Elliot, but I still reckon the rules should be chucked out. It's just too hard.
3: All right, umpire with ball in hand. And in we come. So Daly at the back position this time. Pushes Terrell out of it. Probably a free kick, but overrun there by Crennan. Out now to Carver. Carver with a handball out to James. James unable to pick it up cleanly, so he's going to be wrapped up as well. But right back in the middle of the ground now.
2: If you dive forward like that, most times umpires go, no, you're not stooging me.
3: Up we go. Evelyn tap out. Daly gets the second attempt. Down to Culliver. Culliver with boots of ball. Down towards Kirker. Does a spin and a pirouette and an upside down. We've got a downfield paid here. They're taking it out on Culliver, but confusing because they kicked the ball.
2: Field. I think the ball's got to come back to Winch.
3: Yeah, so it looks like Harvey...
1: Nolan's put his hand in his pocket here.
3: He has. Looks like Harvey was hit late. I'm just not sure who by.
2: Yeah, but it was the Werribee Central's bloke that kicked it.
3: And Culliver's been sent off. He kicked the ball. Let me do some have an investigate. Someone take over.
1: It's unlike him, but...
2: Never done it before in his life. That's what surprised me so much.
1: It must be a report.
2: Yeah. He's reported him and sent him off. And by the...
1: So the freaks is going to go back to
2: Wynnum. He stumped Culliver after it, and Culliver's giving him one back.
3: Okay. Yeah, nothing on the replay, unfortunately, but yeah, Culliver was the one to kick it.
1: So the ball now in the hands of Harvey. He comes out wide, Brown's up over the top, got through to Camilleri on hands and knees, tried to force it through the contest, went back towards Brown, fed the ball out into the hands now, and it's kicked forward by Bolsh, goes towards Primer, in best position, and he has taken the mark. So Primer, a good set of hands, as we said, five straight for the afternoon, and well within range here.
2: Well, I tell you what, if Culliver did do anything, which I severely doubt, then that's bad discipline from your captain, because Werribee Central's had the ball in the forward line, and now Primer's going to kick his fifth or sixth. So,
1: yeah,
2: you know, you can't have that from the captain. But as I say, I'd like to really see what happened, because I've never seen him do it his whole career.
3: Unfortunately, nothing on camera, so have to take the umpire's words for that one. Is that 15 minutes in the bin?
1: Yeah,
3: 15.
2: But can be replaced.
1: Yeah.
3: Okay.
1: Pretty much the game, though, the way things have been going. So, Primer.

0: has got five. And lining up for six, 15, 20 metres out from goal. Straight through the middle, he says again. And that is 12 goals, 8 now to Winchester, 11-7 to Werribee. Morris Finance final quarter scoreboard, 18 and a half minutes gone.
1: Well, they've turned it over themselves, haven't they, Werribee Centrals? Oh, you know, they've had a few go against them like that today, but as I say, I'm going to investigate that, because that kid is one of the nicest kids who've never done anything you've ever seen in your life, so we'll find out what happened, I think. But I could well cost them the game. That's the problem.
2: It has to have been a to and fro, because Culliver kicked it. So someone pushed him, he pushed back, I assume. Daly, Terrell tapped out. Camilleri was a clearing kick, so head forward, pushed under, it was Saliba. Do we have a free kick paid? We should.
1: No, what he's done, he hasn't paid the free kick, and then he's paid the mark even though he dropped it. So work that one out yourself. This is getting beyond a joke, I think.
2: So coming out this side now. Gould the target, 3 deep, 4 deep, no mark taken. So Chestermore's ball in hand, wrapped up quickly by Gould. High tackle paid. So Chesterman free kick.
1: Now take your time.
2: And kick it like that. Out in front of Kerr, so it makes him work very hard to run onto it and can't run onto it. It was not a great kick there. Makes a poor disposal. I'll have a ball in about 35-40 metres around from the goals. So in she comes now. Daly and Houlihan in the ruck. Don't know about that one either. So McDonald first in the run. Unable to get hands to it. So we'll have another throw in now. So it'll be Houlihan and Terrell again this time. Terrell front position. Houlihan able to get to that one, actually. Gets a kick off the ball, gets a forward. Out to Isbista, unable to pick it up. Camilleri comes through the pack, unable to get clearance out of it, though. Wrapped up quickly. Brown now in the bottom, out to Crennan. Crennan gets boots a ball. Where's it going to go? It's going to go out of bounds on the full.
1: He's not very tall, Houlihan, but he must be immensely strong. Yeah, must be really
0: good
1: strong.
0: Body base.
2: All right, so in we come this time. Houston, I believe. Gould the target. Gould gets to the front position. Not able to wrap that one up, though. Camilleri now taps down straight under his feet. Wrapped up quickly. Just outside the 50-metre arc here this time as well. So ball up. Daly's moved back forward, which is good to see. So tap down by Terrell. Parrish to the front position. Gets the kick, but intercepted by Stone. Stone throws it on the boot, goes forward. Chesterman gets the ball, kicked forward into the forward 50 now. Saliba out in front, takes a run, but may get beaten by the boundary here. McDonald with a smother, but it does indeed make it across the boundary line. So only 35 metres around from the Werribee goal on the scoreboard side. So great spot for Grubby to take over.
1: Yeah.
2: In we come this time. Going to be Chesterman in the ruck, so a bit of a change there again. So Terrell with the tap down into the hands of Houlihan, I believe, who gets it, Lenihan Cunningham, out to, and a handball onto Camilleri. Camilleri throws it on the boot and puts it through from 35 out. That's another beautiful goal. So it takes him to 12-7, 79, Winchelsea 12-8, 80. We are 22 minutes into the Morris Finance final quarter.
1: Jeez, there was a lot of hard work done in there, wasn't there? A couple of quick little handballs, but unlike today, that a lot of their handballs have gone astray or been smothered or blocked off by Winchelsea's good footy. They weren't able to do that at that time, and those little handballs work, and Camilleri was on the end of it and kicked a very nice goal. So it puts them back in with a chance.
0: Yep, North Geelong up by 8 points and Inverleigh back in front by 4. So the ball from the middle of the ground, again, picked up by Stone, tried to feed it through, can't do it on hands and knees, and it's going to be ball up. Ball from that contest comes out now, and again, it's that was probably been a free kick. It was a little bit high there. Taylor just a little bit enthusiastic there, but it's going to go to Isbista, and he now plays on and goes quickly into their forward line. Gould out on a marking lead and finished off the work there. Good kick. Not much that Sutton could do there. It was a good kick going forward, and we're going to have Gould go back and try and stretch this margin.
2: What's the score in your book, Dale?
0: 12-7 to 12-8.
2: Me too.
0: Well, they got 13-7 to 13-8.
2: They do.
0: They've given each other an extra goal.
2: Okay.
0: On both. Now they're fixing it up, I'd say.
2: Yeah, I just added one because I thought I missed one, but
0: no,
2: that's still wrong, boys.
0: doesn't matter. It's only a point of difference. That's the main thing. That's the correct margin.
1: This kid's a beautiful kick.
0: So Gould now plays on, I would think. Gets the goal. He's not going to have the distance. He's not going to have the distance here. Ball lands in the square. Now to be one in the forward pocket. Ball goes out the back. Missed his teammate there. Picked up by Church. Got the handball further afield. Going to be forced towards the boundary line. Still in the field of play. No one's prepared to give an inch here. And player tackled, brought to ground. Have a ball up. Now we're spot on the money there.
2: Must be listening to us.
0: Someone did a double click on something, I'd say, but that's all right. Doesn't matter. Ball thrown back out, and it goes to the pocket. It was going to be kicked off the ground there by Harvey. Now it's been picked up. Williams tried to force his way through. Umpire said you have let that go incorrectly. Free kick will go to Murdoch, it is, of Werribee, right beside the behind post. They've got 24 minutes, so a little bit of time to go. Ball outside, finds Stone. Still inside defensive 50. Could go short to Crennan, but decides to play on and go a little bit longer now. Back towards Kerr in front. Gemmell, Mark, not taken, but it picked the ball up at ground level. And he has been held up. So the pressure starts to mount a little bit now. Time is slowly ticking away. Time on, I would think, getting very close. Ball from that ruck contest comes out, goes towards Harvey, picks the ball up, tried to force his way through. Murdoch did that nicely. Has to be a free kick.
1: It
0: has
1: to be.
0: Yep. So good work there from Max Murdoch.
1: Get it on the other side to the great Nug Hart wing.
0: So the ball now is kicked long, goes back towards Kerr. He's up in front, clean hands. Mark is taken. Oh, Terrell. Gee, I'll tell you what, he grabbed a little bit of ground there. Got the handball now outside of Camilleri off the bench.
1: Oh, too high.
0: High.
1: Whoa. He's got him around the neck.
0: Yeah, could have been either one of them.
2: No, tall.
1: It's one or the other.
0: That's what I'm saying.
1: And I think the free kick's gone the wrong way.
2: No talk, though.
1: But he's got him on the shoulder. That's a free kick.
0: And again, player coming off the bench. It's a little bit hard to pick that one up sometimes. So now, Finn Parrish goes long back towards the half forward line through the hands of Daly at ground level. Over the top is Brown. He's trying. Oh, no, Brown's on his feet there. Who's on the ground? Gould, was it? Might have been.
1: Yeah,
0: Gould.
1: Was.
0: So it was. So the ball now thrown back up. And again, both ruckmen at it. Till comes out into the hands of Stone. Kicks quickly into the middle of the ground. In front, Carver doesn't take the mark. Umpire said he's been held. Free kick will go back to that player. So Lockie Carver has got the ball. He's got a player on the far side of the ground. He's going to use him. Kick had to be good and was only just because Taylor was a late arrival. Gemmell now goes to the half forward line. Sampi in some space. And again, this will be the kick into the forward line. Brown in space takes the mark. And he can go back and look at stretching the margin beyond a kick.
2: No one near him then.
1: No, well, Taylor's come down the ground and hurt himself, and they were definitely one short in defence.
0: So, Caleb Brown with a very important kick here.
1: Still, if Taylor gets to that ball and they get a goal, puts him in front. So, he did what he had to do. He just missed by an inch, and Winchelsea make him pay the price.
0: That's about all it was, too, I reckon.
1: Yeah, it was a great effort.
0: So, Caleb Brown from the pocket. Difficult kick, 40 metres. Lines up, kicks that goal. It's pushed across the face and through for a minor score. So he has two behinds for the day. 12-9 now, Winchelsea. 12-7 to Werribee. And Tyler Crennan looks like he's going to be kicking the ball in from fullback.
1: Crennan kicks the ball out now. He looks over towards Stone, who's lifted his game. Big left foot kick up towards the Nug Hart wing. Over it goes. No one can take the mark. That's not a mark. Yes, it is a mark. He's paid it. Not quite sure whether there was hands on that early in the pack, but anyway, good mark. He comes in, puts it up towards the forward line, almost the mark of Brown. Crennan punches it away, goes to Ben Leonard. Leonard puts it over towards Stone, the other Stone, I think it was. Picked up there beautifully by Winch, but he's been caught with the ball. He paid a throw. He's got no advantage. He's going to bring the ball back, I think. I think it might have been Walsh out there. And it's going to now go to Carmelo Saliba by the looks of it on the wing for Werribee Centrals. Puts it in towards the woods. A long high kick.
2: Josh McDonald.
1: And McDonald has not taken the mark, but he almost did. Actually pushed his own teammate out to get to it, but didn't quite hold on to it. I don't get to say the big men fly for the Ratleys pie. The umpire says, give it a man. I'll ball up in the forward line for Werribee Centrals. Up they go now. Houlihan in ruck. Couldn't quite get the tap out. No one gets it. Comes out to Brown. Played a pretty good game, Brown, but not a good kick. And it goes out to Taylor, is it? Taylor wheels onto the right boot. Puts it in towards the full forward position. They need a mark where it'd be centrals, but they can't get it. Kicked out of the attack. Oh, it's a great kick because it's landed. Oh, that's 50. That is 50, I think. Oh, he's going to take it off him. Oh, no. He's taking it off him after the siren.
3: I hope he's heard the siren.
1: All he's got to do is make the distance and we have a win or a draw.
3: No, we don't. 2 points in at the moment.
1: Oh, they've got another one. Oh, sorry. Josh McDonald. He's got to be kicking from outside 50. Asking the umpire. Umpire's standing right behind him to make sure he doesn't run around. This is unbelievable end to an unbelievable game. Josh McDonald now. He comes in, runs straight. Roosie kicks into the man on the mark. He's kicked it into the man on the mark. Well, there's a bit of a dust up after it. This could be on here. McDonald wasn't happy. Winchester won by 2 points. Unbelievable scenes out on the ground at the moment. They're very happy, Winch. McDonald's ran too close to the man on the mark. Had the chance to win the game for Werribee Centrals. And I tell you what, that Winchester player that got the reverse free kick can breathe a huge, huge sigh of relief because he could have cost them the game. Unbelievable.
4: So it will be the Winchester side winning by that 2 points, 12-9-81. Will beat Werribee Central's 12-7-79. Goal kickers for the day for the home side, Houlihan with three, two each to McDonald, Kerr, and Camilleri, one each to Saliba, Culliver, and Linehan Cunningham. And for the Winchester side, Primer has got six, two each to Gould and James, one each to Parrish and Marnicky. Take a short break, come back. Hopefully we'll get some scores from around the ground. And we look forward to giving our 3-2-1, because again, an interesting game to give votes in this. 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
4: Yes, welcome back. And the final score here was Werribee Central 12-7-79 were defeated by Winchelsea 12-9-81. And as we look around the grounds, I'm just trying to get that back up. But I think North Geelong had Bannockburn by 10 points. Not sure whether that game's over. Inverleigh have got themselves in front now, 104-89. Belmont Lions have run away. They're 125 to Anarchy 52. East Geelong also 146, Corio 45. And Bell Post Hill 132, lead the Giants 35. So both those games have got away. So a couple of games that were hanging close, Inverleigh have got themselves a win. And I would think at this stage, North Geelong, that 10-point margin, look like they may also win the game. Grubb, how did you see it? And obviously, when one and two are playing, this is the sort of game you want to come and see and watch.
1: Well, exactly. That's why we came here. A lot of people tell me, oh, you go to Werribee because you live in Werribee. To be quite honest, I don't like doing Werribee games. You tend to watch the footy more than, you know, watch it to commentate on. But, look, it was a very good game. I honestly think, even though it's only 2 points, I honestly think on the day, if it was like a boxing match and you had to judge it on who played the best, I think Winchelsea played the better football for probably the longer of the whole game. You know, like there were patches where Werribee Central's played really good footy. But I just think for consistent football for four quarters, I think Winch just took the honours, and it reflected it on the scoreboard by the fact that they won by the 2 points. You know, Joshy McDonnelly had the chance to win the game for him. It didn't eventuate. As I said in the call, I'm glad for that kid that pushed him and reversed the kick, because I tell you what, that would have made him walk home to Winchelsea, and that's a bloody long walk, I can tell you. But look, a really good game of footy. You know, it had everything. It had some high marks. It had some great tacklers, some beautiful goals. It even had a bit of nastiness in it at times, which football is football, but they all settled down and played football. We asked for that at halftime, and that's exactly what we got. Two sides going in hard for the ball. Look, I enjoyed the game. Don't enjoy the result, obviously, because of where I come from, but I really enjoyed the game. You try and pick games where you want to see some good footy. We did that today. It was a really good contest, and Winchelsea, I don't know how they're going to go later on, and I don't like to make excuses. They got North Geelong last week with 7 out, and they got Werribee Central with 7 out today. Werribee Central may go to Bannockburn next week with 9 out. There's two more going away, and the captain's maybe been 10. Reported, so they could be 10 out next week. So, but again, if that's going to happen to you, it's all right. It's probably best to happen when you've 11-0 or now 11-1.
4: Yeah,
1: you know, and you've got players to come back for the finals. But that's not taking anything away from which they were fantastic today. They were fantastic last week, and I can tell you, they are the real deal.
4: Yeah, they've got a good blend, I reckon. They've got some taller players, but with that, they have do cover the ground pretty well. So that's what they've been able to put back into their side this year. And as I said, their defence was holding up okay.
1: Yep.
4: And I think that's probably one of the important things. There were some good performances out there. As I said, like Houlihan, you spoke about him earlier. Grubb was probably one of the better games you've seen him play here.
1: Yeah.
4: He had to do a little bit of ruck work. He's not a jumper. We obviously know that, but he does use his body and strength pretty well. Yeah. So, as I said, they've got a lot of players to come back into the side, so it's obviously going to be good for them when they can get them all back. And obviously a couple of weeks before finals would be ideal, because they'll get a bit of a run in and get a bit more of a feel for the game.
1: Oh, there'll be plenty of that. The five that are away, they'll be back in, say, 3 weeks. What are we, round 12?
4: Yep.
1: So they'll get their three or four games.
4: Yep.
1: So, you know, and most of them have played every game up till then.
4: Yep.
1: So it's not as if they're coming back after a long layoff. The thing I don't like about Winchelsea is the way they play all day. everybody does something, nobody stars, and it makes it awfully bloody hard to give votes.
4: Yeah, well, as I said, that's what you want to look for, isn't it? The team performance, and it's when you look through both sides, as I said, there were some good players right through the course of the day, and they did it in bits and pieces, and that's where it was probably no one really for four quarters really was a standout. But again, it'll be interesting when we sit down and do our votes.
1: Some of the things that Aaron Stone does is above this level of footy.
4: Yep.
1: And today they sort of tag him a bit, and he couldn't do it all day. When he did do it, it was beautiful to watch. And I think come finals time, those blokes lift.
4: And when you get to St Albans, as I said,
1: you've got room to run,
4: make a hell of a difference. Righto, gentlemen, who's going to start off with 3-2-1? I think I went last week.
2: I'll go first because I'm retired after this week, so our friend Archie's back next week.
4: Is he?
2: Yep. So you can laugh at me first. I'm giving one to Gould. I think his last three quarters were fantastic. He was able to get everywhere, make good contest, plucked some good marks as well. Two is Terrell. I think he probably won 90% of the ruck today. He had a great day. He was around the ground. He was fit. He was jumping well. Daly had him for a little bit in the third quarter, but then I think...
1: The last quarter.
2: Terrell, I think, was definitely the winner of that contest. And three for me, the bloke kicked half the score. And I don't think he was beaten once in the forward line, goes to Primer.
1: Well, yeah, I had a look at Terrell too. And at three-quarter time, I had Terrell probably in the votes, but I thought he got smashed in the last quarter. Daly finally found his feet and probably won most of the tap, hasn't it? Just snuck him out of my votes. I went one vote to Houlihan. I thought he was really good. As you said, he took all the ruck work in the forward line. You've got Robinson down there for a while, Linehan, Cunningham, you know, blokes that are 6'3" and plus. And he did the rucks. And at first I thought, gee, I don't like that. But his immense strength was able to use his body and push Terrell and those blokes out. And I thought he played well. He kicked a couple of goals. He done a lot of hard work under the packs, and I thought he was pretty good. I gave two votes to Caleb Brown. I thought he was terrific. He took a lot of marks. But a lot of his work today for a big bloke was in the packs, getting the ball out, picking it up, and handballing to advantage. A lot of blokes pick the ball up and handball it anywhere, and I think Werribee Centrals did that a little bit today, but Brown handball out to advantage every time, and I reckon he was the instigator of a couple of, I won't say goals, but forward moves, and I like that game, and I'm going to agree with you. Five goals in a game where, how many you kick? Six.
2: Six
1: goals in a game when you kick 12, you know, you take two of those, you take one of those off, and they don't win. So for me, Cameron Primer, he can't play four quarters because of the position that he's in. So he's got to wait till the ball comes down there, and he did that nicely, and he won most occasions. He kicked six. There was a couple of times where he caused that much pain to the defence that other blokes were able to kick goals, and I thought he was my best.
4: Righto, I gave one vote to Tate Camilleri. Started the game very, very well. Had a quiet second quarter, but his second half again got himself involved in the game. It was pretty important to where they got themselves. I think the Werribee side, I gave two votes to Cameron Primer. Don't often give forwards luxury because I think
1: you give Francesi Fulton none for seven goals.
4: Yeah, but he didn't play on anybody. And I suppose today, as I said, Primer was just there. And again, I suppose when you've got a bloke you can get the ball to, he's very reliable. And I gave my three votes to Terrell. I just thought his ruck work, especially early when the game was up there to be won, it was exceptional. And he jumped over the top of Daly, which was no mean feat. Then Matty Watt came in and had a go at him as well. So to bat them out against each other, I thought that was pretty good. So that was my three votes. But obviously now Cameron Primer is going to be the
1: recipient. Thank God for that. You can't have a bloke. You can't send a bloke to the Hawthorn Hotel who got murdered in the last quarter when it counts.
4: And we're going to give the three votes or the award this week to Cameron Primer for his six goals. Six goals straight in a score of 12 goals, nine. So that is where we're at this afternoon. Grubby, I know you've got some sponsors that you want to thank, and hopefully if I can get the app up again, I'll try and get some final scores from around the grounds.
1: All right, here I go. Buckley's, thank you very much. The Buckley's Entertainment Centre. Elders, IXL, you can't beat them. P&R Foods, how good are they? And Morris Finance, they're the ones to go to. Ratley's, Mark of the Day, and we had a beauty today. Kempy Engineering, Read the Play, Player of the Day. 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The Beersdorf, Tapes and Bandages, Red Onion, Promoted Clothing, Frame Line, Printing and Framing, Raiders Bingo, Oswide Plumbing and Civil, Athlete's Foot, the Comna Fiends, Sirocco Travel and Cruise. Where did we go last week? Namibia. I don't know where we're going this week. The Pulse, thank you very much. The Yards Hotel, you can't beat them out in the West. The Club Warehouse and Victory Trophies. And you think I've forgot one?
2: You definitely have.
1: No, I haven't this week. Thank you.
4: There you go.
1: Thank you to all of them.
4: And I can give you some final scores now. Listen to this. North Geelong 12-13-85 have beaten Bannockburn 10-14-74. Inverleigh 15-14-104. 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
1: Wow.
4: They've got home. They were 15 points clear, but they've been able to work them way back. Belmont run out winners 138 to Anarchy 52. East Geelong 152-100. 100-point winners over Cryo 51. And Belpost Hill 132 and Geelong West Giants 35. Gentlemen, next week we have round 13 upon us, and again some very good games out there. Thompson are at home to North Geelong. Will be, on today's performance, you'd think it could be an interesting game. Belmont Lions are at home to Winchelsea. Again, a very good game to go and have a look at. Anarchy and Belpost Hill are playing out at Footwatt Flats. Cariah are at home, and I think that's past Players Day out there. They take on Inverleigh, and Bannockburn take on the Werribee Central side, which will travel down there with the Battle of the Highway, I think they call it, next week.
1: Yeah, King of the Highway.
4: Yep, King of the Highway. And then the Giants are at home, and they take on East Geelong. So I believe past Players Day.
1: Yeah, past Players Day at Cariah. We've been asked to go there. I tell you what, I hope that idiot Ray Robinson is not there, because he is the biggest pest in local football. And if he's there, I'm going to dong him. But that's where we're going.
4: Righto. Well, next week our match day live will come from the Cariah Football Ground. And they are taking on Inverleigh. A celebration out there for the past Players Day. And it's made things very interesting, as I said, now with the way things have set themselves up. The season is coming towards a close, and it's going to be very interesting to see what happens. We hope you enjoyed the call here this afternoon. As I said, we had to have the lights turned on about three-quarter time, which made a hell of a difference to being able to see the game here.
1: No rain.
4: No, we haven't had any rain, and the sunshine probably not quite as warm as Grubby said at 30, but we weren't too far away. We'll take that every day of the week if we can get it. So again, we hope you enjoy the listing here this afternoon. Hope you're back with us next Saturday afternoon from the Cryo Football Club. 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
7: Thanks, guys.

guys will be back again next week for the GDFL football match of the round. All right, I'm just going to play a couple of songs to take you up to 5 o'clock, where we'll be joined with Grant Bench and his For the Love of Elvis. So I've got a few songs there ready to go. I've got a request here also for Josh, and he would like me to play a song for him. So that's coming up. It's by Wendy Matthews, and it's called Let's Kiss Like Angels Do. All right. So here we go with Wendy Matthews. Thanks, Josh. This is for you, mate. I think he goes out and helps out with the camera work, I think.

0: 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Thanks for that request.
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0: Daryl Braithwaite this time, because I know he's giving up live presentations. And, that's bad. We're all getting that way, aren't we? All right, here's Daryl Braithwaite with his famous song called Horses. It's 4:49 here on The Pulse.

I don't know how many times he used to sing that song. Loved it anyway. Certainly got the crowd going. Their horses, Daryl Braithwaite, who's giving up live concerts now. We're all getting that way. Not as bad as Victor Willis, who unfortunately died at 74. And he was the lead singer of Village People. It's 4:53 here on the Pulse. Oh, damn. YMCA used to play this at discos.

brings back memories. Many. YMCA, there you are. That's about it for me. I'll take us up to 5 o'clock. We have a Midnight Express and it's called Chase. And I'll be back again next week at 12 o'clock and to take you through the afternoon and to watch listen to Corio and Imbrilee there at Corio. But stand by now for Grant Bench and for the love of Elvis.

Don't forget our phone number if you want a request for Elvis Presley. 5225947. I'll catch you next week. Bye for now.

0: many thanks to David Steele for steering the ship this afternoon, as he always does a fantastic job. And of course, Steeleworks at midday, and Dave and the boys will return with more footy action here on The Pulse next week. But stand by, because For the Love of Elvis is about 30 seconds away.
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0: Weather for tomorrow, cloudy with a slight chance of a shower. Wind south to southwesterly, 15 to 20 knots, turning east to southeasterly during the morning. And a minimum overnight of 8 and a top of 14. For Monday, sunny 15, then partly cloudy for the rest of the week, with tops around 13, 14 degrees. Currently outside, it's 11.

And it has just gone 5 o'clock at Geelong's 94.7 The Pulse. And you are tuned, of course, to For the Love of Elvis with Grant today through until 7 o'clock. 2 hours of great music from the King. Let's get underway with a bit of Elvis Live here from 1970.

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1: What a magnificent way to start tonight's edition of For the Love of Elvis, and appropriately with some live music. 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So to all our USA friends, happy Independence Day, and that song was quite special for not just American, but Elvis fans in particular. His Truth Is Marching On. And it does here each and every Saturday at 94.7 The Pulse. And Grant Winch welcoming you again to For the Love of Elvis. Hope you enjoyed those great songs to start with. Release Me, Steamroller Blues, and An American Trilogy. Now, interestingly, that was the very first time that Elvis performed it live on stage in Vegas in 1972. A fantastic version. I'm going to play for you a little bit later another version of American Trilogy, which was one of the last times that Elvis performed it. We'll get to that later, along with our regular segments. Our Made Famous by Elvis tonight is, well, they don't come any more classic than the song we're going to feature tonight, which is Hound Dog. At 6 o'clock, more from the soundtrack to the movie Blue Hawaii. And then at 6:30, our Elvis on Camden series continues with a look at Elvis sings hits by his movies. Plus, lots more. And, of course, your requests. If there's a phone, is there a song that you'd like to sing? If there's a phone that you'd like to sing. If there's a song that you'd like me to play, 5225947 is the phone number to ring, or of course you can text it in on 0488 77 947. Look forward to hearing from you.

Fantastic. From 1956, that was on Elvis's second album. That's simply called First in Line. Now, just reminding you again, of course, if there's a request that you'd like, 5225947 or 0488 777 947. We shall start them shortly. Now, on last week's show, we featured a few songs from the just-released Paradise Hawaiian Style sessions, and at that stage I hadn't heard all of the material. I have this week listened to all of the takes, and there's lots of fun to be had on these outtakes. Plus, there's a very special version of the song House of Sand. Now, if you've seen the movie, I'm sure most of you have, Elvis starts a little bit of a singing on his own before the rhythm comes in. Well, that was overdubbed for the film and wasn't used like that on the movie. Well, for these sessions box set, they've actually created a version as it was heard in the film. Now, my only problem is I played that last song off my hard drive, so I think it's actually this title here. So let's enjoy a track from Elvis Paradise Hawaiian Style.

0: from the Paradise Hawaiian Style Sessions, just released by the Elvis Collectors label, Funnel That Dream. That's a special version of A House of Sand. Now, later in the show, we'll feature some more from the sessions, including some of Elvis laughing that I know lots of you enjoy. So that's coming up. But next, we've got a track from the epic Elvis Presley in Concert soundtrack.
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6: There was a guy said one time, he said, you never stood in that man's shoes or saw things through his eyes, or stood and watched with helpless hands while the heart inside you dies. So help your brother along the way, no matter where he starts. For the same God that made you made him too, these men with broken hearts. I'd like to sing a song along the same line.

Great Walk a Mile in 1970. And of course, you can see that version in Epic Elvis Presley in Concert. And it was requested by our dear friend Elizabeth. And of course, she picked up her copy of Epic yesterday. It was released on Wednesday. So make sure you go and pick up your copy. It's available in Blu-ray, 4K Blu-ray and DVD, so make sure you go and pick up your copy. Now, Elizabeth and I were having a bit of a chat. It's great to hear from her. And interestingly, listener Peter has sent a great text in saying that he enjoys the show and to keep up the great work. Well, don't worry, Elvis does all the hard work. I just sit here and enjoy it. But the first time Peter came across our show was in 2013. How long have you been doing the show? Well, I originally started here at The Pulse in 1986, when it was test broadcasting, etc., and then got my own show, and we started permanently in 1988. And part of the show then was an Elvis segment, which grew into half the show, and then Elvis just took over, and I've been doing it

ever since, although I did have a little break there for a while, and lovely Elizabeth, Betty Giles, as you all know her, did the show for a number of years as well. So between the two of us, Elvis has been on this radio station since the very beginning. And it's something I know Betty's proud of, and so am I, that Elvis, no matter what's happened around the station, he's still here, and we're grateful to have those listening as well. So Peter, thank you so much for the text, and glad to know you're enjoying the show. And you've requested a song from Elvis, of course, and this is You'll Never Walk Alone.

The brilliance of Elvis at the piano, You'll Never Walk Alone. Thank you so much for requesting that song. And speaking of text machines, our buddy Rob Cameron from the Two Blokes Chatting, and Rob Cameron's front page, who's one of the nicest guys you could meet, and it's a privilege to have him as not only on the station but as a friend of mine. And he sent a message in that he's on the move on a Saturday and enjoying the show, heading to the Geelong West Cricket and Football Club 100-year anniversary dinner. Should be a great night. Well, I hope you have a fantastic night there, Rob. And I won't mention the other part that you put down about what happened on Thursday night, but I'm still positive, and the Cats will return.

return to the winners list very soon. But congratulations too, while I mention that, to Rob and Neil Butler, who do Two Blokes Chatting, 300 episodes today, and they have all been pure quality. It's a great show and a great way to start your Saturday with, of course, hashtag Giddy Up at 8 o'clock, Two Blokes Chatting, and, of course, Chew on the Fat. So have a great night, Rob, and great to hear from you. Now we're going to move into our Made Famous by Elvis segment, and as I mentioned earlier, it's one of the most famous Elvis songs, and it's, of course, Hound Dog. Now, Elvis first heard about this song. He probably knew the Big Mama Thornton song, but it really came to his mind when he was in Las Vegas in April, May 1956, and he heard Freddie Bell and the Bellboys do it and adapted it for his stage act. I don't think he had any idea to record it at that stage, but it did so well, and then he performed it on the Milton Berle Show in June 1956 and then had to record it. So let's have a little listen to the original Big Mama Thornton version, then a little bit of Freddie Bell and the Bellboys, and then, of course, the great Elvis on the Milton Berle Show. Let's have a listen to Hound Dog.

singing sensation all over the country, Elvis Presley.

0: Well, the shockwaves that that performance sent through America is quite staggering to think about, particularly in these times. But what an amazing performance that Elvis did. And incredibly, he had to be talked into recording the song, which he did on the 2nd of July, 1956. Now, the evening before, he was on the Steve Allen Show and performed the song to a hound dog, which of course is that famous photo. Now, we've heard over the years that Elvis wasn't overly happy about this performance and then went the next day and ripped Hound Dog to shreds. So before we hear the classic studio version of Hound Dog, here is that version from the Steve Allen Show in July 56.
1: And that was with the great vocal group, the George Bears, in the background. Elvis, your new record hit, I predict it's going to be one because I've heard you rehearse it. You're going to record it tomorrow, called Hound Dog. I got you a very cute little hound dog right here. And away you go. Who's that?

0: I know there's a few versions there, but boy, that song is so awesome, and you just can't get enough of it. And that particular version there from 56 is just absolutely extraordinary. I'm sure a lot of you have seen the book that Alfred Wertheimer, who took some great photos of Elvis, he was actually in the studio when they were recording that. And Elvis did, as we know, multiple takes of that song just to get it right. And he was obviously pent up from the night before, and what a performance. Hound Dog from July 1956. All right, we're going to have a little break, and then we'll come back with a request, especially for Trish. And we've got a couple of others there, which we will get to, but we've got plenty of time. So 0488 777 947 is the text line, or you can ring 5225 947, and we shall play your favourite Elvis song for you.
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second album. Great to hear that particular song. Now, this next one is a special request, especially from Kerry and Doc, who are listening up in Echuca. Great to have you listening, as always. And they've got a friend of theirs from Sydney, Bill, staying with them at the moment. So I know, Bill, you'll be having a fantastic time. And when you visit Kerry and Doc, you've got to, of course, listen to For the Love of Elvis. And the song that they're after is one from Elvis's second movie, Loving You.

The fabulous Treat Me Nice from Jailhouse Rock. And before that was Teddy Bear for Kerry, Doc and Bill up there in Sydney. Thanks so much for tuning in. Now, this next song I'm going to dedicate especially to my great friends Mark and Penny in the UK. Mark tells me it's heading for a very tropical 30 degrees over in the UK today. So, Mark, enjoy your cup of tea, my friend. And this song is especially for you and Penny.

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1: That song there was... Oh, sorry, Elvis. Which way to go? Fantastic. That song was actually recorded in Palm Springs in Elvis's home down there, and they needed a couple of extra songs for the Raised on Rock album and did both those songs. The Sweet Angeline was an overdub, and that one they recorded there in Palm Springs in September 73. Lovely song, Are You Sincere? And before that, as I mentioned, of course, was Sweet Angeline. We're about halfway through tonight's edition of For the Love of Elvis.

0: I hope you're enjoying the music, well, half as much as I am, because I absolutely love it. We're going to come back and talk about Elvis's movie Blue Hawaii. We've been featuring the soundtrack sessions from the album the last few weeks, and the very first song and the very first take of that song is coming up in just a moment.
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0: Cloudy with a slight chance of a shower. Wind south to southwesterly, 15 to 20 knots, turning east to southeasterly, 15 to 25 knots during the morning and heading for a top tomorrow of 14, minimum overnight of 8. For Monday, sunny 15, Tuesday, Wednesday, Thursday, Friday, all partly cloudy and tops around 13, 14 degrees. Currently outside, it's 10.
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10: One, two, three.

That was the first take of the first song from the Blue Hawaii Recording Sessions, Hawaiian Sunset. Beautiful, beautiful performance. And we'll talk a bit more about the movie in just a moment. But I mentioned that Epic is available to buy at your local favourite retailer. Well, also, while you're there, you can pick up a special double disc version of Blue Hawaii, which has been remastered and re-edited, etc.

0: And it looks absolutely fantastic. So if you're a fan of Blue Hawaii, it's a double pack which features a Blu-ray and a 4K Ultra HD print of Blue Hawaii. So if you have the right technology, it will blow your socks off. You'll feel like you are in Hawaii. So that's available at the moment. Now, that song, of course, Hawaiian Sunset, is done at the Luau. And as I mentioned last week, there was a song in the film that was going to be used called Steppin' Out of Line. That was eventually put out as a song on the Potluck album, which actually said from Blue Hawaii, so I guess all the Elvis fans knew that at the time. But if you watch very carefully when Elvis and Jenny Maxwell are dancing on the dance floor, you can see Elvis moving his mouth, but it doesn't match up what you actually hear. That's him singing Steppin' Out of Line, so it was a late decision to take the song out. Let's have a listen to some of the session takes for the record version of Steppin' Out of Line. We've got here takes 10, 11, 14 and 16. Enjoy.
1: Here we go. So, take 10.
2: 1, 2.
3: Hold it. Hot now.
1: Take 11.

0: out of line. Keep the rhythm going. Get stepping out of line. Yeah. And then okay. Break. And let him send him in.
1: Hello, take 16.
2: One, two.

0: Hey, you, cork up the Whalen. I said cork it up. Now, wait a minute.
1: Beautiful. You guys sing beautiful. I hope you get life with me.
2: And Elvis's look on that is just absolutely, absolutely priceless. I just love Blue Hawaii, and we'll have the final part of the soundtrack on the show next week. Simply fantastic. And as I mentioned, make sure you get yourself a copy of the new Blu-ray 4K. It does look fantastic. Now, we're going to stay with Hawaii music, our feature on the Paradise Hawaiian Style Sessions CD. We're going to actually hear the title song, Paradise Hawaiian Style. If you'd like a little bit more information about what's on these discs, take a look at YouTube and our friend David Ward's Elvis Presley in Japan. He's just done a fantastic in-depth review of the booklet and the CD, etc. So head over to YouTube, type in Elvis Presley in Japan, and you'll see it. It's David's latest video. And one of the songs he talks about is Paradise Hawaiian Style, and this is G-O-V-E, Take 4, that they amazingly, believe it or not, used as part of The Master. Here it is, Paradise Hawaiian Style, Take 4.
3: My nose full of chicken soup. I gotta go. If you think about it, it's the same thing.
4: Okay, here we go. This is G-O-V, take
5: Okay.

0: That's it, man. Oh. Okay.
1: You can use part of that, believe it or not.
0: All right. Could I hear it back?
2: There it is, GOV, take four of Paradise Hawaiian Style. And believe me, they did use part of that in The Master. Now, some of these takes we've heard quite a number of years ago on the Elvis Aaron Presley box set of like A Dog's Life, and Dayton in particular were on that box set. It's actually great to actually now hear it in its context because they were heavily edited with different parts of it. So why don't we have a little listen to Dayton? You'll hear Elvis laughing on this. This is takes 5 to 10 of Dayton from Paradise Hawaiian Style.
1: POV, take 5.
3: Oh, 1, 2, 3, 4.

0: kids are the biggest grown-ups I've found. Well, that's just about the thing harder.
1: VOV take six.
2: One, two, three, four.

0: me. Does it like a gun? Sound like a wine, old man. I missed it this time. We'll call a break. Call the group.
1: B.O.V. Take 7.
2: Oh, 1, 2, 3, 4.
1: Oh, no.
0: Joe.
1: B.O.V. Take 8.
2: Dating is a game that grown-ups play.
0: Hey, Joe.
3: Watch it.
0: Joe.
3: Morning, Chef.
0: We're getting ready to go to work. You guys don't start laughing again, really.
4: Here we go.
1: B.O.V. Take 9.
2: Oh, 1, 2, 3, 4.

0: Well, there we are. BOV takes 5 to 10 of Elvis and Dayton. Fantastic. I just love hearing Elvis laugh, and there's lots on this particular CD. And we will feature some more for you on next week's show. But we have a couple of requests to do. One for our great friend Danielle over in Perth. She wants to hear a song from Loving You, and that's coming up after this.
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Fantastic song and great choice there from our friend Danielle. And good luck, Danielle. She's actually performing in a local production over in Perth of Bye Bye Birdie, which is really exciting. And wish we could all come over and see you, Danielle, but we're sending you all the great vibes and look forward to hearing about how it all turns out. So thanks again for your call and always a pleasure to have a chat. Now, I must also quick mention to Wes, I shall pass that on to our boffins in the tech world to change that name, but appreciate your text and your little smiling emoji at my little error earlier on. Thank you so much. But to this next track is especially for our lovely friend Dawn, and she says congratulations to myself and Betty for putting the show on for so long. She's enjoying the show, and could we play this song for her dear Bill, who recently passed, but always in our mind. And he did love this particular song. Sarah Elvis singing Danny Boy in memory of Bill for you. Dawn, this is Danny Boy.

as featured on the album from Elvis Presley, Boulevard, Memphis, Tennessee in 1976. Elvis doing Danny Boy, especially for you, Dawn. It's coming up to 6:30 here on The Pulse with Grant and For the Love of Elvis, and time is going so fast. We've only got half an hour left, but don't worry, some more great music coming after 7 o'clock with Mark O'Neill and The Wild One. Always a great way to spend your Saturday night into Raised on Rock and all the other great shows that are here on a Saturday night, but none as good as this one, of course, For the Love of Elvis. Now, we're in our Elvis on Vinyl segment, and the last few weeks we've been looking at the Elvis Camden albums. Now, this particular one we're looking at came out in June 1972 and even became platinum. I have a couple of copies at home, and in fact, one of them was one of my very early Elvis albums. There was a shop called Belmont Stereo Systems up in High, you know, record players and TVs and things. But they also had a record bar there. And one day my dear mother brought this particular album home to me, and boy, did I play the heck out of it. Not knowing what was actually on it, of course. I just knew it was Elvis. But it's an album called Elvis Sings Hits by His Movies. But yeah, they were from his movies in the main, but not sure you'd actually call them hits at any stage. But still, they also had an agenda to reintroduce some of the songs from the mid-60s soundtrack albums that at this stage hadn't been reissued. A lot of them had been deleted, so a lot of these songs were unavailable. And it's got a curious mix. It's got two of my all-time favourite Elvis songs in it. They Remind Me Too Much of You being one, which we're about to play. You Don't Know Me being the other. But it also includes Confidence and Old MacDonald. So it was quite a strange compilation, but still, it is what it is. And let's hear it from vinyl. This is the copy that I got when I was a young Elvis fan in the late 70s. Starting with Down by the Riverside.

Don't let that grand old rhythm fade. Just play that song, play that number. When the saints come marching in, shake tambourines, play that cornet, that trumpet horn you won't forget. Your heart will hum to that number. When the saints come marching in, the cymbals clank and you pound that beat. Sounds like 100 marching feet. It's fun to join in that number. When the saints come marching in, see back.

0: from the Camden album, Elvis Sings Hits from His Movies, which had this great pink cover on it, and Elvis live on stage and singing songs from his movies. But that's history, and I'm glad of it because I have them over and over again. We'll hear some more of it on next week's show. Now, we should sneak a request in, and this is especially for Marty in Dublin. He wants to hear America the Beautiful, of course, today being the American Bison. Comes for you, Marty, from a concert Elvis did on the 4th of July in 1976. So 50 years ago today, Elvis performed an afternoon show, and here's America from that particular concert.
1: And everything, I'd like to do our version of America the Beautiful for you.

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0: On this day, the 4th of July, 1976, 50 years ago, can you believe it? And that's Elvis performing in Tulsa, Oklahoma, in front of 11,000 fans. And as I mentioned, that was at 2:30. We had fireworks and things going on for people to go to. I found that quite interesting. But I also mentioned earlier in the show, we played American Trilogy, that Elvis performed that song for the one of the rare times in 1976 at that concert. We shall hear.
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a very, very special version of an American Independence Day. Just absolutely brilliant. Great to hear that particular song. Always just fantastic. Now, a couple of requests to tidy up. Firstly, we have one here for our dear friend Vlad, who wanted me to say hello to Betty as well. And this song I know you love, It's No More.

That's especially for Chris and his mum. Jovis recorded in 1973, and before that was No More for Vlad. You take care of yourself, lad. Thanks also to our great mate Alan Mitchell from the great show Alan's Music. Does lots of work around the station. Think of the show tonight, reminding him of the 50s on a Saturday night, sitting at the table with Grandpa and his oil lamp, very peaceful and relaxing. Thanks for your message, Alan. Really appreciate that. Make sure you tune to Alan on Friday for some great music, especially too for Simon from the 50s. And Alan will enjoy this, and so will everybody. Let's have a party. Some people.

closing out with some great songs from the 50s, I Beg of You, and Let's Have a Party. And let's have a party again next Saturday at 5 o'clock with more of For the Love of Elvis. Enjoy the rest of your weekend and stamp of your weekend. I'm still going to keep saying it. Go the Mighty Cats.

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1: 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Well, this we courtesy of who else? Donna from Geelong. And she insisted that I play Mouth to Mouth by Mental Is Anything. Was it 85 or 87? 87, and did quite well. So we will get right to it here on the 0.7 The Pulse.

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And we're listening to Mouth to Mouth by Mental Is Anything from Put Me Back, My Door Is Always Open to You, and Don't Tell Me Now. We'll get right back to it here on 94.7.

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Recorded during 1986, released July 31st, 87, recorded at the Rhinoceros Studios in Sydney. Produced Richard Gottner. Made number 14 in Australia. On the American version, they did covers of Dion's Love Me Tender. I've got to find that. Okay, we will get right back to it, starting with track 7, Thinking Out Loud, here on the...

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Until as anything's mouth to mouth, we heard the title track, Stay at Home Girl, and Thinking Out Loud. Have you subscribed? 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One sent you. And if you could do it while you're thinking about it, that's even better. So thank you in advance. Three tracks of Mouth to Mouth by Mental Is Anything. Starting with, I'm glad. I hope you're glad. Here on 94.7.

0: And there you have it, the conclusion of Mouth to Mouth by Metro Heaven, Ruby Baby, and I'm Glad. And I'm not glad that it's time to end the show. Really good album. They had a great sound. Mental Ed. Again, this is Mark O'Neill for The Wild One on 94.7 The Pulse. 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
1: 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And this was released in 1982, has 12 tracks. We'll hear the first six of them now. And then I'll tell you what we heard right here on The Wild One on 94.7 The Pulse.

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1: 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We heard Letter from Zimbabwe, King Sap, Shut Down, Midlife Crisis, Daughters of the Northern Coast, and Runaway Girls. 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

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And that was the second, sixth, and final tracks from Australian Crawl, Sons of Beaches from 1982. Happy Song for Problem Children, Waiting, Grinning Bellhops, Diane, Live Now, Pay Later, and Downhearted. Have you subscribed? 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Let the Pulse know that the Wild One sent you, and it's vital that you

0: 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And I'll do my darndest to get it to air. 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
1: You may boo me, or you may throw things at me, but you all pay your money to come and see me because you all love me.

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This show is all about sweet, including an interview I just did with Andy Scott, the last man standing of the original Sweet, and the current lineup will be heading to Australia in November. Now we're going to hear every one of their singles that charted in America, again from my point of view growing up, and we'll hear three songs first in the interview, and then the rest. They only had 9 charting singles in America. They should have been so much bigger. So we will start out with the first one from 1971. It was a 45 RPM and only made 99 in the Billboard Hot 100. Here is Coco.

sweet start to the show. I'm loco for Coco. Now little Willie, we'll all drive us wild. It'll be a blockbuster here on Raised on Rock with Mark O'Neill.

0: You're listening to Raised on Rock. All Sweet, Blockbuster, from the debut album, The Sweet, 1973, made number 73 in the U.S. Before that, Little Willie, made number 3 in the U.S. Also from the debut album, and at the top of the set, Coco, which made number 9. Okay, we're now going to hear the talk that I had with Andy Scott of Sweet. Now, I thought I was going to have more than twice the time that I got with him because I was told that would be the last one for that day, but they added one, and when the 20 minutes or so was up, Andy brought that to my attention, so we're going to talk to him again in September. So now we'll hear my recent chat with the great Andy Scott, right here on Raised on Rock. And it's my pleasure to welcome to Raised on Rock, Andy Scott from Sweet. Hello, Andy.
1: Hello, Meg. Yeah, as we said, that's not an Australian accent, is it?
0: No, no. Now, if I could start off from the times I saw you guys back in the 70s, I first saw you in early 78, I think, with Bob Seger in Hartford, Connecticut. And that same year I saw you with Foghat in New Haven, Connecticut. In 79, I saw you, I think it was at the Palladium in New York with Journey.
1: Yeah.
0: And I saw you here in Geelong, Australia, about 10 years ago.
1: Oh, right, okay.
0: Now, the two...
1: All the gigs were good?
0: Oh, loved it, yeah. I'm basically, that's what I went for, to see you guys. Now, there were two...
1: Hang on a minute. The one in Hartford, is that where the snow brought down the roof of the original place we should have been playing?
0: Oh, yeah, yes. That was the Hartford Civic Center.
1: Yeah.
0: Where that happened.
1: It changed to a different venue.
0: Yeah, it was at a High Line Arena.
1: Yeah.
0: Yep.
1: Yeah.
0: Now, I also was supposed to see you two other times, but one of those times was an outdoor thing at Kennedy Stadium with a bunch of bands. And, I mean, I love Blackmore also. And you guys and Rainbow didn't play, even though in the morning when everyone was lining up waiting to get in, they were saying over a megaphone, who's here to see Blue Oyster Cult, who's here to see Sweet, who's here to see Rainbow. They knew by then that you guys weren't playing because Blackmore had some type of to do with the guy who was arranging it all. And,
1: right.
0: And we sat there all day in the baking sun, and then it started getting dark out, and I said, well, there's a curfew, and Sweet and Rainbow haven't been on. And then, because I was friends with Blue Oyster Cult, they started setting up their things. I said, something isn't right here.
1: Yeah.
0: And the other time was also supposed to be in Connecticut in 78. You and Rainbow were playing outdoors at a golf club in Shelton, Connecticut. It poured all night into the morning. By noon, a beautiful rainbow came out, but they already called it off.
1: Oh, God, that's terrible, isn't it?
0: Yeah. Oh, dear.
1: I do remember doing two or three shows with Rainbow. We played Rhode Island, Providence, because we were doing a series of gigs in that area, you know. So I'm sorry that Connecticut missed out, you know.
0: Oh, I'll say, I didn't know you were playing Rhode Island, or I would have been there. But then again, with my luck,
1: yes,
0: something would have went wrong.
1: Yeah.
0: Oh, dear. Well, anyway, in the 70s, you guys were, in fact, I told you how much I love Rainbow also. I actually hated Purple until the end of 76 and then became a fan. But you guys, I just loved from the self-titled album, the American album with Little Willie on it. And from that point on, I was hooked. So
1: is that the one that everybody has nicknamed the Hershey Bar album?
0: Yes, exactly. When I first moved to Australia, a lot of old-timers, I would hear them telling stories about World War II when the American troops were here in Australia. And they said they used to woo the Australian women with Hershey bars and fancy nylons. But anyway, so you guys are calling it quits, unfortunately. But you've been doing so many. You know, the last time I saw you here in Geelong, it was as great as ever. I loved it. It was just like the 70s again.
1: The thing here, though, is the final Blitz. We don't. You see, with my health, and I'm getting a bit older.
0: Yep.
1: I don't have the luxury of, like Paul McCartney, who does one show and then he has a week off.
0: Yeah.
1: You know.
0: Yeah.
1: The sweep. What we do in Europe now is we do one or two, at the very most, three gigs over a weekend, and then we have a week off.
0: Yeah.
1: And then we do the same thing. I don't want to ever get on a tour bus or plane every day to go to a new place and play, because that will probably kill me.
0: Yeah.
1: I need to have some kind of recovery. But you can't come all the way to Australia and only do a week's worth of gigs, you know, like three or four gigs. You have to be there for the month. And that's why I'm kind of, with the promoter, kind of vibing that this might well be the last time that we come and do this kind of thing. We may still come to Australia and play Rock the Boat, you know, out of Sydney, or
0: yeah,
1: or if there's a couple of big festivals that people want us to play, we might come out for a week and do those. But I think that big tours, but let's see how this goes. Let's never say never, okay?
0: Yeah. Oh, yep, fair enough. And health has to come first.
1: It does. Health and family.
0: Yes.
2: You're listening to Raised on Rock with our sweet guest, Andy Scott. So stay tuned.
0: Now, when you were a little kid, was there an artist or a song that you heard that made you stop in your tracks and say, I want to do that?
1: Well, my mom and dad used to listen to Elvis Presley.
0: Oh, yeah.
1: They had quite eclectic tastes. But my brother and I, we loved Cliff Richard and the Shadows, especially the Shadows, you know, the instrumental band behind him. So that was my starting point, with a guitar player called Hank Marvin.
0: Yes.
1: Who now lives in Perth in Australia.
0: Yes, absolutely. I can't believe that they weren't big in America.
1: The Americans had their own band called The Ventures.
0: Yeah, well, true. But Hank, you never really hear of the an individual member of the Ventures being talked about. But Hank, he influenced so many guitar players. But
1: oh, he did.
0: From what I know, they were big in Canada, so just over the border. And Randy Bachman was heavily influenced by him.
1: Yeah, there's another one, Randy Bachman. What a great technician and player he was.
0: Yes. Yes, and he's back out on the road with the Guess Who after all their legal problems.
1: Yeah. You know, I saw, and if they were coming to the UK, I might have to try and go to that.
0: Yeah, well, every time they post something on Facebook about where they're playing, and it's either in Canada or America, I type in Australia with a bunch of question marks.
1: Yeah.
0: Yeah. Now, in the 70s, was there a contemporary band that you admired the most?
1: Well, we loved Led Zeppelin.
0: Yep.
1: And before that, we loved The Who and The Yardbirds, Cream.
0: Oh, yeah.
1: Because we were a three-piece band. We had a guitar, bass, and drums. So we kind of veered towards that kind of a band. We also, because we knew the players in Deep Purple, we used to hang out with them from time to time. And, you know, it was a good scene, you know, in Europe. We were playing similar venues to those bands, you know, the especially Led Zeppelin. I remember us following Led Zeppelin around Europe one year.
0: Yeah. Oh, that would have been incredible.
1: Mm.
0: Yeah. Now, when Little Willie broke in America, were you sent right over to tour, or how did that happen?
1: Little Willie hit America a year and a half after it had been a hit in Europe.
0: Yep.
1: And we had an American manager who said, if you go and support this right now, in 6 months' time, you're going to have a new album. And we're going to have songs like Ballroom Blitz and Fox on the Run being released. You should not go and support it. And everybody thought we were one of these mixed band, white players and black players. Everybody thought it was one of these sort of semi-rock funk bands. And it was just one of those things. The song took itself to number three in America. And we just let it happen. It's a real shame, but when things get out of sync, you know, like it was released in the UK in 72, and it wasn't released in America till the middle of 73. So, you know, it's very, very difficult to assimilate what we should have done. They did play some of the European video that was sent out to them. But that was it. We had to back off because there was a new record company, Capitol Records. We're about to release the Desolation Boulevard album with all the other stuff on it.
0: Yeah.
1: And I really felt for Bell Records because the guy was a real... it was a smaller label, but he was really a good guy. And I think the only thing that could happen is that Capitol Records must have... given him a decent amount of compensation to allow it to happen.
0: Yeah. Yeah, I always wondered about that, and because I always paid attention
1: That's the truth. And the album that he released was the Hershey Bar album, which was a really nice album.
0: Yes. Oh, I still play it today. And in fact...
1: Thank you.
0: Oh, you're welcome. And with this... this is being recorded. I'm going to do a whole 2-hour Raised on Rock, which is my national show, around it.
1: Okay.
0: And I'll fit in all the eras, and I'll, you know, give the dates of all the Australian shows. Now, when was the first time you played Australia?
1: I think it was way back in 73, 74. But the big date that we did, I'm sure, was in 1976 when we did it before our first headline tour in America. We came to Australia and played some of the bigger venues like the Horden Pavilions and places like that, and the Entertainment Centre in Perth. So, you know, we've been there quite a few times, but the interesting dates were the ones that we did in the 80s when it was just two of us. Mick Tucker, the drummer, and me, the guitar player, with a new band, and we called it the Barroom Blitz Tour, because we were playing all the big barrooms that held about anything from 800 to 1,200 people, and we were there for like 6 weeks, you know, and then it got extended because everybody wanted us to come back.
0: Yeah,
1: it was a fantastic time, and of course. We were very much younger, in our 30s, so it was easier to do it, you know?
0: Yeah, and what a drummer Mick was.
1: Oh, fantastic.
0: Just so under...
1: He could have been in any big rock band.
0: Oh, yes, yes. I mean, he just was almost never in the discussion about the best drummers in the 70s, but wow, he was amazing.
1: Yeah.
0: And now with this tour that you're about to do here, will there be at least one song that the fans will say, I can't believe they're doing that, without saying the song?
1: I don't know which way you're going with that, but we do the full version of Love Is Like Oxygen, you know, the full 7.5 minutes. And we also do, we play everything from 1970 all the way through to 2025.
0: Yep. Well, I'm happy about that. Again, I love all the eras. And so do you know who's opening for you?
1: No, I don't. No. I don't have any of those details yet.
0: Okay.
1: I think you'll probably find that it'll be something fairly local in every place that we go to, because that gives a local band the opportunity to come and, you know, play with us. You know, I think that the days of dragging another band around with you, the whole from Perth across to Sydney, a band that means something in Perth may not mean anything in Sydney. So, you know, it makes sense to me.
0: Yeah, when you played here, were there any bands that opened for you that particularly impressed you?
1: Well, as I said, at the Horden Pavilion, we had about 4 or 5 bands that went on before us. We had Andy Gibb, you know, the youngest of the Gibb brothers.
0: Yep.
1: We had Sherbet.
0: Oh, yeah.
1: And somebody told me that in the afternoon there was a band that had Bon Scott in it. And I said, was it AC/DC? He said, I'm not sure. You know, it might well have been the band before he was with AC/DC. So, but there were quite a few bands in the 70s that were kind of breaking through, you know, like bands like Skyhooks and stuff like that.
0: Yeah.
1: I do remember meeting Michael Hutchins in a bar in Perth in 85 and sitting there talking to him, you know, just the two of us, a lovely, you know, situation, until one of his heavies came along and grabbed him by the scruff of the neck and basically said, now, you know, you're not supposed to be doing this. And I turned around and said, leave him alone. And he said, who are you? And I said, I'm Andy Scott from The Sweet. And we were just talking music and having a good time. And he said, it's time for him to leave. And I was just a little bit, you know, why are you treating him like this, you know?
0: Well, yeah. And I'll tell you something. In 1981, I saw Ozzy Osbourne's Blizzard of Oz with Motorhead opening in New Jersey. And I had just started in radio. I'd been a few months. So I'm waiting by the door to see if Ozzy would walk through the stage door. And sure enough, he did. I got out my press pass and said, do you have time to talk for a bit? He goes, sure, mate, come on in. So we go in the door, and Lemmy was there and some members of Ozzy's band and everything. So we were talking about Beatles and stuff that he liked, and then he was asking me about where my show is done, what station and all that. All of a sudden, Sharon walks in, and she says to him, you're not talking to him, let's go. And he just looked at the ground and he said, sorry, mate. And he followed her, I guess, to the dressing room. Lemmy just rolled his eyes and gave her the finger behind her back.
1: Yeah.
0: So that was just nasty.
1: Well, yeah, it's the kind of thing that kind of, it just felt a bit controlling, you know.
0: Yeah.
1: I hate to do this to you, but they've slung a 1 o'clock on me. If there's one last question, would you please ask it, mate?
0: Not a question, but I hope to get to shake your hand when you're in Geelong.
1: You will definitely do that. You make yourself known with your press pass, come backstage, and we'll continue the chat, yeah?
0: Well, that's great, and I hope we could do this again also, because it's been a pleasure. I've been waiting for a long time. Thank you, Andy.
1: Well, let me tell you, it's only June, and we're not coming until November, so if you want to talk again, contact John or whoever it is, and maybe we can slot something in September, October, something like that.
0: Excellent. Will do, Andy. Thank you so much and look forward to meeting you.
1: And you.
0: Okay. Take care.
1: Bye.
0: Bye. Bye. And there you have it. I waited so many years to get to talk to him, and now I'm going to get to a second time and then meet him. So, I'm certainly in my glory. Okay, we're going to move on now with the sweet charted singles in America. Late 1974, Desolation Boulevard was released, and this was a first single.

man. And the girl in the corner let no one ignore her. She thinks she's the passionate one. Oh.

is a Ballroom Blitz here on Raised on Rock. And how smitten is Sassy with Andy Scott? So sweet. Now let's get this fox on the run. You know there's always some action here with Mark O'Neill.

You're listening to Raised on Rock, our all sweet show. Action from Give Us a Wink, 1976, made number 20 in the Billboard charts. Before that, Fox on the Run, made number 5 from Desolation Boulevard, released late in 74. And at the top of the set, also from that album, Ballroom Blitz. And that made number 5 as well. Now, unfortunately, in America and Australia, too, Sweet didn't get the benefit of the doubt. When there were numerous instances when the first single or even the follow-up single didn't get immediate airplay, and in most cases, they didn't do much. I just don't understand it, because they were a kick-ass band. Uh-oh, the red light went on from Gingerbread's office. I'm going to have to go before her for my vocal infraction there. Yes, Gingerbread. Anyway, this album from 1977 may be their best rock album, although the 45 you couldn't really call rock, but I liked it. The album was Off the Record, and the song, which only got to number 88, and the album sold nothing, Funk, that's F-U-N-K, Gingerbread, Funk It Up, here on Raised on Rock.

do funk it up over here, don't we? And Gingerbread approves. I mean, who do you think the Fox on the Run really is? Now love is like oxygen, especially during those California nights. Is that about Gingerbread too? Well, time will tell on Raised on Rock with Mark O'Neill and me, Sassy.

Our all-sweet show here on Raised on Rock. California Nights from Levelheaded 1978 only made 76. Oh, if I could have got a hold of those programming directors. My goodness. And before that, Love is Like Oxygen from the same album. Now that made number 8. And it's really a masterpiece of a song. That was the album version. And the album Levelheaded sort of strayed away from rock, but it's a wonderful album. And at the top of the set, Funk It Up, number 88 from Off the Record. Brian Connolly, the vocalist, who had a major problem with alcohol, was let go, and they became a three-piece band. In 1979, they had an album out called Cut Above the Rest, and it didn't do anything. There were no hits, but some good stuff on it. The American cover was excellent. This one, which you... get me started on that. Anyway, this one has sort of a drawing portrait of them that you could picture something like that hung up on the wall of the Waltons' home. But again, no one listens to me. So we'll hear two tracks from Cut Above the Rest, starting with Disco Phony here on Raised on Rock.

There's nothing phony about Sweet. Whether it's about funk or disco, they roller skate right into Sassy's heart. And what about Mother Earth, you ask? Gingerbread says yes to Raised on Rock with our 60s man, Mark O'Neill.

You're listening to Raised on Rock on our All Sweet show. That was 60s Man from Sweet Six. Although in Europe, it actually had a better album cover and a better title, Water's Edge. And from 1980, they enter the decade of sassy, and unfortunately, that was it for them in America. Before that, from Cut Above the Rest, 1979, Mother Earth. Now, they were getting really proggy there. Rick Wakeman, at the time, was about to leave. Yes, imagine if he joined Sweet. But anyway, Mother Earth and Disco Phony from Cut Above the Rest. Now, in 1982, they had an album called Identity Crisis, and it wasn't released in the U.S. It was only in 3 or 4 countries. And because of what I like to do is feature stuff that you don't know. So we're going to hear 3 tracks from Identity Crisis, 1982, and then they were done as a 3-piece, but you heard Andy talking about the new version of Sweet, and we'll hear that on the next time that I interview him. We'll hear all of Andy Scott's Sweet and other stuff. So here is the first 3 tracks from Identity Crisis on Raised on Rock.

It's no identity crisis. These songs are so very sweet. Now let's step into new shoes before we turn two into one on Raised on Rock with Mark O'Neill and me, Sassy.

0: to win to what will go?
1: You're listening to Raised on Rock. Three tracks from the final Sweet album of the original reign of the band, 1982, Identity Crisis, Two Into One, New Shoes, and the title track. Now we're going to backtrack. A song that I believe was only released in Australia as a 45 RPM, and then we'll hear a bit from Sweet Live at the Rainbow in 1973, right here on Raised on Rock.

yeah. You should see Gingerbread doing the peppermint twist with Sweet. Andy Scott is super impressed. And where do you think Sassy learned it from? She's no rock and roll disgrace here on Raised on Rock with Mark O'Neill.

0: guitar. Love it. We'd like to do something like that. We'd like to do a couple of songs for you. The first one we're going to do, you know.
1: It's the first one,
0: I think. And the second one
1: is, the one
0: is a track
1: that.
0: From an album we had in America. But first, the first one. It's called Wigwam Band.

And that just about brings this edition of our sweet special to an end. And I can't wait to talk to Andy Scott again to bring you all the stuff that he did with Andy Scott's suite. That was, of course, Little Willie. Before that, I Need a Lot of Lovin', Wigwam Bam, and Rock and Roll Disgrace from Live at the Rainbow, recorded 73, released in 99. And at the top of the set, the big Australian hit, The Peppermint Twist, a 45 RPM from 1974. Been a lot of specials lately, so maybe, unless something else comes up, we'll have a normal show next week. So until we meet again, this is Mark O'Neill on behalf of Sassy Gingerbread, all 800 Mark's Angels that are squeezed in the foyer. Yes, I'll be there shortly, ladies, saying, may God be with you and keep on rockin'.

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0: Thank you. Thank you very much.
1: It's time for some totally hot and totally not hits on the 80s mixtape with me, DJ Sassy.

That's right. It's the 80s mixtape here at the start of a brand new show with your baby DJ Sassy, where we do have our head in the clouds, right? But our feet are always on the ground or in roller skates so we can dance, dance, dance. Now, just to be clear, I'm not having a baby. Yet the 80s mixtape is kind of like my baby, and we do mix our drinks and our emotions. Well, we are still celebrating Mark, right? It's the month of Mark. So, like I have mentioned before, all of our shows this month are all about celebrating something. Yet we are always, always up for celebrating a little Raised on Rock, right? Well, we change it up for our movie, She's Having a Baby from 1988, and another dreamy soundtrack. Now, actually, this movie is a bit more melancholy and deep, yet it's from John Hughes, so you know that there's going to be some whimsy, some mischief, and some quirkiness, and some totally bitchin' cameos. And we wailed into the show with the signature song, She's Having a Baby. Now, this was written and produced by Dave Wakeling. He produced the whole soundtrack, but you know who he is. He was from General Public and The English Beat, one of my all-time old school girl crushes. But then I found out he recorded two songs for Scooby-Doo Mystery Incorporated. And you know how much I love Scooby-Doo. And actually, Mystery Incorporated, the cartoon series, is, I think, one of the best. And then I found out he lives in California. Dave, come on, let's talk about this soundtrack. Well, anyways, this song doesn't even play to the end of the movie. I couldn't wait to gush about Dave. And how can you not love and admire a song that has the word discern in it? Like, I didn't even know what that meant until a couple years ago. All right, enough gushing about Dave, at least for now. But it's time to get the feels for our Raised on Rock Artist of the Week, Bad Habit. Yet first we have Carmel, Olivia Newton-John, and Paul Kelly and the Messengers on the 80s mixtape with me, DJ Sassy.

0: nothing bad about it. Any of these songs, especially Bad Habits, More Than a Feeling. Now, of course, the original by Boston, kind of incomparable, yet I do dig this version. And I had to find an 80s version because the original by Boston is in our movie. Yet, I not only found this version, I found a version by a band called Decada Explosiva from Brazil. But I had to pick this one because it does remind me more of Mark and Raised on Rock. So that's why there are Raised on Rock Artist of the Week. Every week I pick a song or artist inspired or played on his totally awesome show. And though we are celebrating him all month, I especially want to give him a shout out right now. So find him on Facebook. His show plays all the time and he knows everything about rock. Yay, Mark. Before that, we had Paul Kelly and the Messengers' White Train from 1986 out of Australia. And before that, we had Olivia Newton-John, The 12th of Never. Have you ever heard anything so dreamy and romantic? Well, this is off of her 14th studio album, Out of Australia, from 1989. And at the top of the set, Carmel, It's All in the Game. Now, this version is from 1987. And you know, everybody has covered this. This one's out of the UK. Yet, did you know that Charles G. Dawes, who later became the vice president of the United States under Calvin Coolidge, wrote this and the only number one single to have been co-written by a U.S. VP? Super cool. Yet, you know what I love most about this song is that it is super appropriate for Sassy's Roadhouse. Huzzah! Well, it's also a perfect time for us to play into our movie, She's Having a Baby, and it opens at a wedding. Oh, my favorite openings. And we see Christy, aka Kristen, but she goes by Christy, and I'm like, well, probably because she never could find anything with her name on it, right? No pencils, no stickers, no nothing. Well, she's getting ready to marry Jake, aka Kevin Bacon, and he's outside talking to his bestie, Davis, aka Alec Baldwin, and Jake's a little nervous and not quite sure about getting into the game, yet he flashbacks to when he and Christy meet, and he remembers all the feelings, so he's ready to commit to Christy and her white train until the 12th of never, and P.S., the vows are total John Hughes. Like, listen here.
1: Wilt thou provide her with credit cards and a four-bedroom, two-and-one-half-bath home with central air and professional decorating? A Mercedes-Benz? 2 weeks in the Bahamas every spring? Wilt thou try to remember the little things that mean so much, like flowers on her anniversary, a kind word when she's had a rough day, and an occasional, gee, honey, you look pretty today.
0: Right, I am kind of cheering for those vows, but I'm also cheering for our rock star, Kirstie McCall. Yet first we have XTC, Euro Gliders, and Gowanna on the 80s mixtape with me, DJ Sassy.

0: right. All these songs have earned very high marks from DJ Sassy, especially Christy McCall's You Just Haven't Earned It Yet, Baby. Now, this is from our movie. It's originally from 1987, and it was co-written by Morrissey. And the reason she's our rock star, not just because this is a killer tune perfect for the movie, she also composed and first recorded They Don't Know in 1979. That we play from Tracy Ullman. I know, one of my favorites. Welcome, Christy, to the show. Before that, we had Goanna on the platform, a haunting tune. This was released in 1982 off their debut studio album, Spirit of Place, out of Australia. Before that, Eurogliders and the gorgeous Grace Knight with Jeepney Talk from 1982 off their debut album, Pink Suit Blue Day, out of Australia. And at the top of the set, XTC, Happy Families, also from our soundtrack, especially for our soundtrack, by Andy Partridge, so from 1988. And aren't you wondering if Christy and Jake are a happy family? Well, they have settled into married life, and Jake is pursuing his master's, and Christy is trying to cook fish, all the fish. Yet, it's not working for either of them, so Jake decides to find a job, yet we also find out that both of their parents have very high expectations of what their lives should be. That's very tricky, right? But he scores a job as an ad copywriter. He doesn't love it because he's a serious writer, yet I'm like, working at an agency was the most fun I had in my 20s. Okay, so I wasn't married with a big house in the burbs with lots of parents and their opinions, so it was the ultimate.
1: 3, 2, 1, mission control, we have liftoff.
0: Oh, but it's time to get back in the groove with our liftoff debut album, By the Rockmelons, on the 80s mixtape with me, DJ Sassy.

That set was so money. You know what I'm talking about. Well, it was Rockmelons off of their debut album, Tales of the City. We heard Money Talks. Before that, Get Back on the Groove. And at the top of the set, Dreams in the Empty City. Perfect for Jake going back to work, right? Ah, they should have been on the soundtrack. Well, anyways, they're out of Australia. This album was released in 1988, peaked at number 6 on the Australian Albums Chart. And then they shared an ARIA Award for Best debut album, and I was like, what? They had to share it? But they had to share it with 1927's album Ish, and I was like, that's okay, that's a totally bitchin' album too. They only had one album in the 80s, one in the 90s, and one in the 2000s, so we're definitely gonna have to flashback, fast forward them. Yet they had so many artists that were in this band, we could do a lot of tributes to Rockmelons. That's what we're gonna do. Ooh, it's time to tango with our flashback fast forward artist, Andrew McLennan. Yep, first we have Coconut Ruff and Pop Mechanics on the 80s mixtape with me, DJ Sassy.

0: The love is flowing over here for that song, Flicker by Andrew McLennan. If there ever is a song that I think could help heal the world and make it a better place, this is it. And it is brand new. Andrew dropped me a note and said, oh, I have a new song out. And I was like, yeah, of course I'll play it. Oh my goodness. I'm flabbergasted, really. I mean, I'm not surprised because he's an amazing artist. I am just so touched. And you know, it's hard for me to play such beautiful songs at the end of a set, but I'm gonna work through it because everyone needs to know about this song. So the full video is on YouTube, and I can't even say anything better than Kevin Finlater talks about it, says it's as close to a masterpiece that it's stunning. I agree. And he did the video production and the editing. The solo guitars were done by Morton Wilson, the keyboards by Eddie Rayner, and he arranged, produced, and mastered it. And then Andrew wrote and performed it. Oh, I've seen Andrew perform in different iterations just since I've been in New Zealand. And I have to say, this is by far my favorite. And this is exactly why we have Flashback Fast Forward, right? So that we can celebrate all the new amazing music that our favorite artists play now. So go out and discover new music, not just from Andrew, but from all of your favorite artists. Because I guarantee you a lot of them, if they're still playing, have it. And then let me know so we can do more Flashback Fast Forward. You can always hit me up at totallydjsassy@gmail.com or the Facebook page, Pump Up the 80s Mixtape. And then before that, we had Pop Mechanics' Celebration of the Skin. Now, this is from 1986. And in 1983, Pop Mechanics came back to New Zealand. That's when Andrew joined them. And then, like I said, this song was one of the last singles of that lineup. And then I saw Pop Mechanics, right? I've talked about this before. When they played with, I think, Hoodoo Gurus. What a night. Andrew can do everything. Well, and also being in Coconut Rough, we heard Tango It Takes Two at the top of the set from 1983. Now, I know, Sierra Leone is the most popular song off of that album, but I always say this one is my favorite. Well, you know what else? All these songs, Andrew, and all of these artists are our inspiration for our Pop Clink Fizz Mocktail of the Week. So let's pop over for our Coconut Rough Mango It Takes Two, Pop Mechanics Cell Rumbration of the Skin Flicker Hito, inspired by Andrew, Coconut Rough, and Pop Mechanics. And we do have special prep. So in a blender, I have pre-blended 1.5 ounces of mango puree. And I use frozen because, first of all, it's always available. And I don't know how to cut up a mango. It's so messy. I also blended it with 1 ounce of coconut water and a few dashes of coconut syrup just to bring out that flavor. Now I'm going to add a capful of lime juice and 1.5 to 2 ounces of a rum substitute. I'm using a white cane spirit from Liars. Now, if you don't have that, you can always use a few dashes of a rum syrup from the baking aisle, but just a few dashes because it's really super strong. Now we're going to blend it really quickly since we've already pre-blended our mango and we're really just mixing it at this point. And once that's all mixed, you can put it off to the side. Then you're gonna grab your glass, and I have a handful of pre-cut or pre-torn mint leaves. When you tear it up, it brings out that flavor a little bit more. I'm gonna add a 1/4 ounce of lime juice and 1/4 ounce of a simple syrup. Now, if you don't have simple syrup, you can also use a sugar cube, and then you're gonna muddle it. I know this muddle is really doing us a lot of favors, right? And you muddle it just to bring out those mint flavors just a bit more. Oh, this is gonna taste so good. I can already smell it. Then you're gonna add ice to that glass. And then you're gonna add 2 to 3 ounces of that mango puree, depending on how big your glass is. Then you can stir and top it with soda water. Now you can use a flavored soda water, but I'm using plain because I don't wanna take away from any of those flavors. Oh, then you're gonna garnish it with mint and some lime. And if you don't have fresh lime, you can always use some dehydrated limes like from Parched Garnishes. Then you can give it another quick stir to bring up some of those mint leaves, bottoms up. Oh, these are not rough to drink at all. I'm totally coconuts over it. And they aren't just for mechanics, by the way. They are perfect for everyone. And the best news, no one will flicker out when they drink these. And I can't wait to pop back for another. Cheers, everyone. Ooh,
1: It's time for our sweet Cover Me artist, Oscar and Debbie. We also have Gene Loves Jezebel and Topper Heaton on the 80s mixtape with me, DJ Sassy.

a top-notch set, like Drumming Man by Topper Heaton. Now, this song is from the soundtrack. I know you just do not know which direction this soundtrack is going to take, but it all amounts into 100% totally tubular tunes. So originally by Gene Krupa and Topper Heaton. So he was in The Clash and in Pat Travers' band. And then I thought I would throw it over to YouTube to tell us a little bit more. So about 9 years ago, Bradley says, "Hi all, my mom was the singer on this track and is not the woman in the video. My mom still sings for the Railway Swing Band." So, you know, we're going to check that out for Sassy's Roadhouse, right? Elsewhere on YouTube. Then somebody else said, "Is that Richard Simmons on the sax?" And I was like, wait, it kind of looks like him. Then Cliff a year ago says, "Why have I never seen this video? Nick, aka Topper, lives 100 yards from me and I have known him well for many years. Still, I never knew this little gem existed." Maybe we can find Topper and get him to talk about this soundtrack. Before that was Gene Loves Jezebel, Desire, Come and Get It from 1985 out of the UK. I love this song and it's perfect for the club scene. Oh, I know, a little bit of a spoiler alert. Well, before that we had How Sweet It Is. Now, Marvin Gaye sings the one in the soundtrack, so I had to find an 80s version, and I did, by Oscar and Debbie. Now, Oscar Harris is a Surinamese singer, and Debbie, well, that's not even her real name. Her real name is Ria Schildmeier, and she is Dutch, and they do a lot of oldies tunes, too, so you know we're going to be bringing them back. Well, let's drum back to our movie, because Jake and Christy are now settled in a totally sweet neighborhood, complete with off-the-hook block parties and synchronized lawn mowing routines. I said what I said. Doesn't your neighborhood have them? I wish mine did. Yet is this enough for Jake? So on a night out at the club with Christy, he does spy this desirous gal who then shows up in the men's room, of course, and she's French. Ooh la la. Oh, but you're going to be full of love for a living in oblivion artist, Dr. Calculus. We also have Renee Geyer, The Church, and Love and Rockets on the 80s mixtape with me, you got it, DJ Sassy.

I'm a bit haunted by that set. We were all over the place, kind of like our soundtrack. So it was perfect that we ended with Haunted When the Minutes Drag from Love and Rockets, originally from 1985, also on our soundtrack out of the UK. Now, I cut it down. I'm not saying that it dragged. I'm just saying that I wanted to have time for all of these songs. Like The Church, Perfect Child before that, off of Starfish, their fifth album from 1988 out of Australia. It was on the bonus 12-inch EP. Before that, we had Renee Geyer, Faithful Love, off of her eighth studio album called Sing to Me from Australia. And at the top of the set, Dr. Calculus, Full of Love, our Living in Oblivion artist, because Dr. Calculus was Stephen Duffy, who was one of the original members of Duran Duran and Roger Freeman. And they only put out one album called Designer Beatnik. I don't know how this made it to the soundtrack, which is why we have to find somebody to talk to us about it, right? And speaking of a perfect child, I'm sure you're asking, when is a baby showing up? I know, for a movie called She's Having a Baby. Well, we do find out that Christy is thinking about it. And Jake is holding a baby at this point in the movie at a photo shoot, but he's not enjoying it. So while he's looking for the mom in a whole room of half-dressed models, of course, he sees the French gal from the club. Are they gonna rendezvous? Last call, and we do work our way over for one of the most so beautiful songs ever by Kate Bush. Yet first we have the Nylons and Everything But the Girl on the 80s mixtape with me, DJ Sassy.

I don't want any of these songs to ever go away, especially Kate Bush's This Woman's Work, written especially for this movie out of the UK. And it is so powerful and has stayed with me for decades. I'm so glad we finally get to play it. Before that, Everything But the Girl and Apron Strings from our movie. And at the top of the set, The Nylons with Chain Gang. Sam Cooke's version is in the movie, but this is an a cappella group out of Canada. And that about wraps up the show. But we have one more song, Bryan Ferry's Crazy Love from our movie. And yes, Jake and Christy are expecting. I know, what a shocker. Well, thanks for joining me on the 80s mixtape. My last shout out goes to you, our stations, our hosts, and of course to Mark. Yay, Mark. So find everybody on Facebook, give them a like, and when you do, tell them Sassy sent you. So until next time, remember, nothing comes between me and my 80s. It's always crazy love.

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What a great day to kick back and enjoy some of the greatest tunes ever written and performed, all in one place. Hello, I'm Wes James.

0: 5 RPM, One of These Nights, Eagles. Don Henley and Glenn Frey wrote that tune. Henley was the vocalist on the verses and Randy Meisner sang high harmony vocals throughout the chorus. And Don Felder played the blazing guitar solo. The song hit 28 in Melbourne and failed to chart in Sydney. Every now and then, one of my American mates who listens online occasionally gives us a call to request the song. Stephen, what would you like to hear?
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1: 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I don't know why that's my favorite song, but it just is.

0: 4 to 5 RPM with tunes you can sing along to all day. You too, where the streets have no name. I've often been asked what 45 RPM is all about. Really, the best way to describe it is it's all about the music that you listen to before you have to highlight over the grey. You know what I'm talking about. In addition to the music this hour, Ward's in with his quiz. This week he's testing your knowledge on Billy Field. But next, Newman's in with the history of pop. This week he focuses on the song from the year Australia's population was a little over 14 million people and the Apple Computer Company formed. We'll have the history of pop for you next on 45 RPM.
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4: It was the year that Little River Band sang It's a Long Way There, and AC/DC recorded It's a Long Way to the Top. But the dreams of making it to the top weren't that far away for either group. Little River Band made the US Top 40 for the first time with It's a Long Way There, and AC/DC signed an international deal with Atlantic Records and toured extensively throughout Europe. They also had top 10 local hits with TNT and Jailbreak. The era of the Eagles was also well underway in 1976, with the group becoming the first band to receive a platinum record for their greatest hits album, and then following it up in December with the equally successful Hotel California. It was also the year that we enjoyed A Night Out on the Town with Rod Stewart and A Night at the Opera with Queen. A Night at the Opera featured Queen's massive hit Bohemian Rhapsody. The film clip for the song was generally cited as a groundbreaking music video and began a trend in the music industry to produce videos to promote records. The 5-minute 55-second song, described by lead singer Freddie Mercury as tongue-in-cheek and mock opera, spent 2 weeks at number one.

45 RPM, giving you music that passes the West J tap test. You know, songs where you can tap along on the steering wheel of your car or tap your foot to in the home or in the office. Songs like this.

0: 8:45 a.m. taking us back to our school days with some of the biggest selling tunes from the 60s, 70s and 80s. That was the number one tune in Australia from Pat Benatar, Love is a Battlefield, her only number one tune. Coming up, the biggest tunes on this day across the decades. And Ward Lake has this week's quiz focusing on Billy Field. That's next on 45 RPM.
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2: Well, just how much of a music whiz are you? Here's your chance to find out. Each time we put three sets of questions to you to see if you're an expert, fan, or just a casual listener. You can participate wherever you are. There are no numbers to ring and no prizes. Today's questions come to you with the compliments of Emma in East Gosford. They're about Billy Field, an Australian singer who seemingly came out of nowhere and had one of the biggest selling albums and several hit singles of the early 80s. So let's begin. Question one. Name the title of Billy Field's debut single and album. Question two. What was Billy's second single and who sang it on the second season of Australian Idol? And question three. When Billy was in high school, he was a member of what Sydney band? Name its only chart hit and the record label that released it. Here's some thinking music.

Now, the answers. Question 1. Name the title of Billy Field's debut single and album. The answer, Bad Habits, was the title of both the single and album.

question two. What was Billy's second single and who sang it on the second season of Australian Idol? The answer, the single was You Weren't In Love With Me. Courtney Murphy, who finished third on Australian Idol that year, sang the song during week one of the competition.

Question three. When Billy was in high school, he was a member of what Sydney band? Name its only chart hit and the record label that released it. The answer? Billy was a member of King Fox, who had one hit record for Dumond Records. The song was Unforgotten Dreams. It made the top 10 in Sydney in 1969.

So how did you go? If you got one right, that's great. If you got two, you did well. And all three, congratulations, you're a genius. Now remember, you can send quiz questions to me by emailing request@45rpmradio.com. 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

45 RPM, giving you the record collection you always wanted to own, one song at a time. And all I ever wanted, wanted is to be number one. Now let's check out the number ones, the biggest tunes of the week across the decades. 60 years ago, fresh from their Australian tour, the Rolling Stones wrote a raga rock classic about grief and loss. It's pretty dark. I look inside myself and see my heart is black. I see my red door, I must have it into black. 50 years ago, ABBA ruled the country with Fernando. 14 weeks at the top. And you hear the drums, Fernando. I remember long ago another starry night like this. And 40 years ago, a song originally intended as a duet with Chaka Khan topped the Australian charts for 2 weeks. The single was 2 minutes shorter than the album, and it became the signature tune for Robert Palmer. This is Addicted to Love.

0: Heart RPM, timeless tunes for every generation. She Makes My Day, Robert Palmer. A Sinatra-esque classic, completely different to Addicted to Love, which we heard earlier. Coming up, Cam's Lost 45 is a somewhat bizarre single, which got some traction here in the 80s. How can I best describe it? It's kind of like what you'd expect to hear if Elvis became the lead singer of, let's say, Led Zeppelin. And in Aussie Legends, another chapter in our extensive archival interview with the late Michael Gudinski about the early days of his career. Lost 45s and Aussie Legends next hour on 45 RPM.
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that man with frog eyes was standing at the door, and a little bald man with wingnut ears was waiting in the car. Well, Robin Moore passed the frog-eyed man as he walked into the bar, and Betty Coltrane, she jumped under her table. What's your pleasure? Asked the barman. He had a face like boiled meat. There's a girl called Betty Coltrane that I have come to see, but I ain't seen that girl around here for more than a week. And Betty Coltrane, she hid beneath the table. Well, then came a sailor with mermaids tattooed on his arms, followed by the man with all wingnut ears who was waiting in the car. Well, Rabbit Moore sensed trouble, he'd seen it coming from a

0: Oliphant RPM, Bananarama, Venus, the group's biggest hit here in Australia. I remember listening to that song on the way to work once. I loved it. I had the radio up loud, singing along, when a copper pulled me over. He said that it wasn't my singing that disturbed him, it was my speed. Apparently, I was enjoying the song a little too much, as I didn't see the advisory to slow down while entering a town. I must have learned my lesson, because that was the last time I got a speeding fine, nearly 40 years ago. Now, let's head to the phones. 1-800-045-RPM. Peggy, what can I do for you?
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0: 45 RPM with the Piltdown Men, and a bit of an obscurity here, Piltdown Rides Again. A group that toured with the Beatles Sounds Incorporated had a hit with the same tune, calling it the William Tell Overture, a classical piece Rossini wrote. Coming up, Cam's Lost 45 is a bizarre single which got some traction here in the 80s. It's best described as a song that you'd expect to hear if Elvis Presley became the lead singer of Led Zeppelin. And Linda Peace has more of our archival interview with the late Michael Gudinski. Aussie Legends next on 45 RPM.
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2: Two of the early acts on the Mushroom label were blatantly Australian. They sang about where they lived. The Dingos' 1973 single Way Out West reflected on life in the outback, while Skyhooks followed suit from a middle-class suburban viewpoint. Both helped Australian music develop a sound that could call its own. Michael Gudinski.
3: They really made Australians feel happy about being Australians. Skyhooks certainly had an edge and a sense of humour. The Dingos were making music that could stand up anywhere in the world. That was something that really was the beginning of change. In the early 70s, Australian music was thought of second rate, and there was an abundance of import shops, and everyone was interested in the import and the latest trend from England or America. And I think that through the early Mushroom days, we had a lot to do with Australians becoming aware and proud of their own heritage and their own music and their own arts.
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0: 45 RPM with the Australian soul, blues and funk band Dynamic Hypnotics, featuring Continental Robert on vocals. The song was often heard in the background of several episodes of Neighbours until the early 90s. Also in there, Stars, The Sports and The Dingoes. Coming up, this week's earworm. It's a song that featured in the Sylvester Stallone movie Rocky IV as Apollo Creed's ring entrance. Next, Cam features a somewhat bizarre single in Lost 45s. It's what you might expect to hear if Elvis Presley became the lead singer of Led Zeppelin. Lost 45s next on 45 RPM.
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2: Here's a thought. What if Elvis hadn't left the building? What if he chose to do something different and hightailed it to Jamaica as a recluse? And what if Robert Plant had decided to leave Led Zeppelin and Elvis had been the replacement? Well, these bizarre scenarios are not too crazy, because that's what this week's Lost 45 sounds like.

0: Led Zeppelin is an American rock band best known for performing Led Zeppelin covers in a reggae style, yet sung by a Las Vegas Elvis impersonator who's been described as a cross between the Vegas-era Elvis, Dracula, and Liberace. Dread's first release in 1987 was a goof on Led Zeppelin's 7-inch single, Immigrant Song. Whole Lot of Love followed in 1989, then Heartbreaker at the end of Lonely Street in 1990. The group endeared themselves to Australians after playing at the Palais in Melbourne and the Old Lion in Adelaide and recording 7 tunes for Triple J in 1992. Some sources suggested that the Australian band In Excess sought out Dread Zeppelin to be the opening act for its 1993 US tour. But that could be just a yarn.
1: Hey, hey, mama said the way you move gonna make you sweat, gonna make you groove.
0: Since then, the group has entertained and amused audiences for more than 20 years. It starred in a motion picture, won the approval of Robert Plant plus Beavis and Butthead, and toured more than 30 countries. Altogether, Dread's released 16 studio albums, 5 live projects, but just 1 45 in Australia. And that's Heartbreaker at the end of Lonely Street, which combines Zeppelin's Heartbreaker and Presley's Heartbreak Hotel. So that's this week's Lost 45, a track you've probably not heard for 30 years or more, if at all. I'm Cam for 45 RPM.

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45 RPM, one of the early hits for AC/DC, Baby Please Don't Go. Song hit number 7 in Adelaide, 35 in Brisbane, 10 in Melbourne, 26 in Sydney, and didn't chart in Perth. If you want to check any of the songs you've heard today, go to our Facebook page. It's the one with the blue and white logo. Thanks to Cam for today's Lost 45, Linda for Aussie Legends, Ward for the quiz, Newman for the history of pop, and for your requests. 45 RPM, a program of the Community Radio Network, returns next week with another batch of great 45s. To take us out, this week's Earworm. It's a song that featured in the Sylvester Stallone movie, Rocky IV. The song went to number 1 in the US and 18 here. Apart from I Got You, I Feel Good, it's the singer's best-known track here. This is Living in America, written for James Brown by Don Hartman and Charlie Midnight. I'm Wes Jay. On behalf of the team, thanks for sharing part of your day with us on 45 RPM.

0: feel good.
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9: I love them. I don't care what anybody thinks. I love the Beatles for them, and I'll always love them. Even when I'm 105 and an old grandmother, I love them. And Paul McCartney, if you are listening. Adrian from Brooklyn loves you with all her heart.
10: 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I can't help it. I mean, I have to move around. I can't stand still. 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
11: Now, I wanted to say to Elvis Presley and the country,

0: Elvis from September of 1954 with Good Rockin' Tonight, his cover of the Roy Brown Jump Blues song. It was Elvis's second release with Sun Records, based in Memphis, Tennessee, Sam Phillips' label. Before that, we started the show off with the Beatles from 1966 with Rain, written by John Lennon. It was the B-side to their Paperback Writer single. Ringo was very proud of his drumming on that particular track.
1: I'm Ringo and I play the drums.
0: My name is Steve Chelmsford. I'd like to welcome you to another episode of The Mop Tops and The King, an hour of Beatles and Elvis music with some fun surprises in between. Today's episode is number 761, and I hope you enjoy today's show. Let's head back to the year 1968 and the Beatles' White Album. Here's my favorite track from the album, a song written by George Harrison. While My Guitar Gently Weeps.

the big show, a real big shoe, with the Elvis Presley headlining tonight. Promise. And during the show, Elvis is going to appear all the way through the show because sometimes people tune in a little late. We've got a great all-star show going along with him, but right now, here is Elvis.

0: it's so lonely, Becky Bay. Well, they're so lonely. Well, they're so lonely, they could die.
1: Elvis from 1956 with his first number one on the national pop chart, Heartbreak Hotel. It spent 7 weeks at number one on Billboard's Top 100. It spent 17 consecutive weeks at number one on Billboard's country chart. Impressive.
2: Thank you very much.
1: It was just the beginning as Elvis crossed over from country into pop. He was soon to be crowned the king of rock and roll. My name is Steve Chelmsford. 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
3: This is Todd from Streetsboro, Ohio, and you're listening to a man who Elvis would have definitely bought a Cadillac for, Steve Chelmsford, and his show, The Mop Tops and The King. Don't touch that dial, mama.
1: Thank you very much, Todd. That is very kind of you. It's time now for some 3 degrees separation of Elvis and the Beatles. Today's subject, James Taylor. James has a connection to both the Beatles and Elvis. In 1968, James became the first non-British artist to be signed to the Beatles' new record label, Apple. And both Paul McCartney and George Harrison made small contributions to James Taylor's debut album on Apple Records. In 1973, Elvis performed a James Taylor song, Steamroller Blues, during Elvis's historic Aloha from Hawaii concert. The live recording of the song was released as a single in the spring of 73 and hit number 17 on Billboard's Hot 100. Here is James Taylor from 1970 with Sweet Baby James.

0: recorded on January 22nd, 1969 at the American Sound Studio in Elvis's hometown of Memphis, Suspicious Minds. It would become Elvis's final number one on Billboard's Hot 100, peaking at number one the week of November 1st, 1969. It would remain at the top spot for 1 week. Doesn't seem long enough, does it? You're listening to The Mop Tops and The King. My name is Steve Chelmsford. If you would like more information about the show, you could always check out our website, themoptopsandtheking.com. We also have an email address. You can reach us at stevechelmsford@yahoo.com. And we'd love to hear from you.
1: Thank you very much.
0: It's time now to venture across the Atlantic Ocean to visit with our very dear friend in the north of England, Mr. Derek Shelmerdine, with this week's Beatles Unraveled.
2: Welcome to another Beatles Unraveled. I'm Derek Shelmerdine, author of the book Rock and Roll Unraveled. Greetings from Harrogate in the north of England. Now, what were John, Paul, George and Ringo up to before they were the Beatles? John formed the Blackjacks in 1957, and shortly afterwards they renamed to the Quarrymen. Paul played trumpet and piano before settling on guitar. He met John at a Quarrymen gig on the 6th of July 1957. He was soon a Quarryman. In 57, George formed the Rebels skiffle group that played just one gig. In February 58, George joined the Quarrymen, but the gigs were few and far between, so he also played in the Les Stewart Quartet. In mid-57, Ringo was with the Eddie Clayton skiffle group, then the Darktown skiffle group, the Raving Texans, and Rory Storm and the Hurricanes. In August 62, the Beatles sacked drummer Pete Best, and Ringo completed the classic Beatles lineup. Lots more stories on my website, rockandrollunraveled.com. Back to you, Steve, and your fabulous Mop Tops and the King show.

0: from the soundtrack to the Beatles' animated movie, Yellow Submarine. That was Hey Bulldog, one of the more obscure Beatles songs, but, you know, how can we really call any Beatles song obscure these days? The film came out in 1968. The soundtrack to the movie was released in January of 1969. My name is Steve Chelmsford. You're listening to The Mop Tops and The King from Chelmsford, USA.
1: I got blisters on my fingers!
0: It's now time for what we like to call The Monkees Moment, our tribute to the prefab for The Monkees. And they do relate to the Beatles. Back in 1966, NBC created a TV show called The Monkees. The show is loosely based on the Beatles movie, A Hard Day's Night. NBC was attempting to create an American version of the Beatles. And here are The Monkees from 1967 with a sensational track featuring Mickey Dolenz on lead vocals with She.

0: My theory is that when it comes to important subjects, there's only two ways a person can answer. Which way they choose tells you who that person is. For instance, there's only two kinds of people in the world. Beatles people and Elvis people. Now, Beatles people can like Elvis, and Elvis people can like Beatles, but nobody likes them both equally. Somewhere, you have to make a choice, and that choice tells you who you are.
1: It is a very interesting theory. But for those of you who may be listening to the show for the very first time, I like Elvis and the Beatles equally. I really do.
2: Thank you very much. Thank you.
1: We do take requests here on the show, and we have one. This one comes from one of our most loyal listeners, Darren from Oshkosh, Wisconsin. Darren has been with the show from the very beginning, back when we were only heard on Radio Goldfield. Darren would like to hear Elvis singing in Spanish from his 1903 movie, Fun in Acapulco. This is from the final scene from the movie. Here's Elvis with Guadalajara.

fiamma di Bresciana, quella salempria rosa temprana. 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

0: former Beatle, George Harrison, from 1970 with What Is Life from his fabulous All Things Must Pass album. Possibly the best solo Beatle album. What would be the other choices? Band on the Run, Imagine, and the Ringo album, I think, would be in the running.
1: I'm Ringo and I play the drums.
0: You're listening to The Mop Tops and The King. Here's Elvis from 1958 with Ain't That Lovin' You, Baby.

Yeah, it's hard to describe a relationship. You know, they either say George did, Martin did everything, or the Beatles did everything. It was neither one, you know. We both, George had done little of, no rock and roll when we met him, and we'd never been in a studio, so we did a lot of learning together. He had a very great musical for us and suggest a lot of things, which he did, you know, and he'd come up with amazing technical things like slowing down the piano and playing it slow and putting it on and things like that, you know. Well, we'd be saying, well, can we, we're on it, go and and he'd say, well, look, chaps, I thought of this afternoon. Last night I was talking to whoever he was talking, and I came up with this, you know, and we'd say, oh, great, yeah, great, we'll put it on here, you know. And like in Walrus, when we made it, we had on the mix of Walrus, we have a live radio coming through, you know. So whatever came through on the radio was like, now, if I just, I don't know where it came from, if I said, I want the radio on it, George would make it so that I could mix in there, but the radio would be coming through the machine, you know. But he also come up with things like, well, have you heard an oboe? Oh, which one's that? Is this one? Yeah, that would be nice. You know, things like that. So it was really, we grew together.

The Beatles, with their classic and ever so poignant In My Life, written primarily by John, and featured on their 1965 Rubber Soul album. My name is Steve Chelmsford. 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

0: Hi, this is Dennis at Follinsby Inn on Kezar Lake in North Sutton, New Hampshire. I saw Elvis in 1976 in Baton Rouge, Louisiana. You are listening to The Mop Tops and the King with Steve Chelmsford.
1: Thank you very much, Dennis. It's time now to venture south to the great state of Tennessee to visit with our very good friend, Mr. Dan Ely.
2: I'm Dan Ely from Cookeville, Tennessee, reporting for The Mop Tops and the King. In July of 1954, Elvis Presley released his debut single, That's All Right, a cover of a 1946 song written by Mississippi Delta blues man Arthur Big Boy Crudup. Elvis went on to record two other Crudup songs, My Baby Left Me and So Glad You're Mine. Although the two artists never recorded together, their musical connection remains one of the foundational relationships in rock and roll history. Unfortunately, Arthur Crudup did not reap the same financial rewards as Elvis. Due to unfair 40s and 50s, Crudup received very little in songwriting royalties during his lifetime. In 1970, 4 years before his death, Crudup summed up his financial business experience by stating, "I was born poor, I live poor, and I'm gonna die poor." I'm Dan Ely reporting for The Mop Tops and the King.

0: The Beatles from November of 1967 with the closing song to their made-for-TV film Magical Mystery Tour, Your Mother Should Know. In the film, they're all wearing white suits with tails coming down a large staircase to close out the film. Before that, we heard from Elvis covering Arthur Big Boy Crudup with My Baby Left Me from May of 1956. It was the B-side to Elvis's single, I Want You, I Need You, I Love You.
1: Thank you very much.
0: You're listening to The Mop Tops and The King. Let's head back in time now as we journey to the evening of June 10th, 1972, Saturday evening at Madison Square Garden. Here's Elvis with You Don't Have to Say You Love Me.
2: When I said

0: Thank you. You're a beautiful audience. Thank
1: Elvis, recorded live on stage at Madison Square Garden the evening of June 10th, 1972. He was covering Dusty Springfield with You Don't Have to Say You Love Me. My name is Steve Chelmsford. I'd like to thank you for joining me today on the Mop Tops and the King. I hope you've enjoyed today's show. Special thanks to Derek Shelmerdine, Dan Ely, and all the stations that carry the show. Thank you very much. But most of all, thank you. We'll see you next week. Bye-bye.
2: Hello, everybody. I'm Dusty Bender.
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0: Hello, everybody. It's me again. Guess what? I'm coming to America in September. You know, I've never traveled. I went and lies. I went to New Zealand back in the 70s, and a friend has twisted my arm and said she's going to introduce me to a whole lot of her musician friends in America, and I thought I should go. So I'm getting a little bit excited about this, except I have to leave my doggy, my housemate, who said that's fine. But I still worry. You always worry. So that's sort of music. That's sort of about music, isn't it? This is a music show. All right, I've got a couple of new songs this week, but I'm going to start with D. Henry Fenton's new song, Waltz Around the Tree.

Sammy White. She's got a great rhythm to her voice. She's from Australia. Good old Case of Bad Luck. Before that, Cruz Beckham from the UK. Yeah, yeah, yeah. Started the show with D. Henry Fenton. Waltz Around the Truth. This is the first new song for this week. Another artist from the UK, Siku. Does She Know? Hope you like it.

Tony, Don't You Ever Wonder Why. And before that, Keith Holland with Fallen Angel. I'm going to go out and see a band soon. He sees me. No, that's a lie. Boot scooting is great fun. I used to do it probably 30 years ago and not for a long time, so that will be fun. Here's a song called High Hopes from a band from the US called Role Model.

lies in the rough and tumble North Carolina. I won't be going there. And before that, High Hopes from Role Model is a bit of Sandy Summers, Too Many Sunsets.

Home to Us by Paul McCartney and Ringo Starr. Two legends. Before that, two more legends, Johnny Chester and Normie Rowe. Here for the beer, Sandy Summers, Too Many Sunsets. This is a song from last week. I told you the name of the artist. It's the wrong name. The artist is called On You. The song is called Your Man.

should have announced my trip to America after that song. Have I Got News For You? Roberto Ratti. And before that, On You, Your Man. On to a beautiful voice from Australia. And we have a lot. Melinda Schneider with Diesel.

We're singing Waltzing Matilda, Austin Leigh Green, before that Ron Pears, How Good Does It Feel? And I quickly looked it up. He's with a band called Stylus. The lead singer was Peter Couples, who's still singing around. And they were the first Australian band signed to Motown Records. They just had a Motown feel. They were really good. I don't know how well they went in America, but it's a bit of a feather in the cap for them, and it would have been very, very exciting. On to homegrown act, younger homegrown act. The song's called The Action, band's called Kingswood.

was Sherry Perry before that. Kingswood with The Action. On to a girl who's been around for quite a while doing country, and most of her songs are very country, but this one has just got a little bit of a kick to it, which I love. The artist is Lainey Wilson, playing with John Mayer. Phone, keys, wallet.

was Rhett May with Precious. I remember when Rhett first started sending me songs, and he sent me a couple of really good ones, and then he sent me some that weren't so good, and I told him what I didn't like. And everything he's sent me since then has been fantastic. So good on you, Rhett. I'm not saying that what I say is the right thing for people to write. It's just what I'm looking for. If you want to be on my show, then you do what I tell you. No, I'm not really. Before Rhett May, it was Lanny Wilson and John Mayer, Phone, Keys, Wallet. On to Devon again from the US, Snake the Drain.

Material Lover, Sienna Spiro. We had Keith Pereira from New Zealand, Drinkin' Buddies, and start the threesome off with Devon again, Snake the Drain. Here's Beck.

two from the US in a row. Sophia Scott, Miss Me Now, and Beck with Ride Lonesome. Next track is the second new one for this week. It's by a band from the UK called the Liverbirds, who apparently were the female Beatles. Whatever they were, not a bad song, this one, 1964.

0: Chin Wigmore and the Liverbirds with 1964 is a bit of Tyler Rodriguez.
1: When you're so lonesome you could cry, and you're looking for a place tonight.

props got to go. That was Julia Cumming from the US. Before that, Tyler Rodriguez. And I'm going to finish with Michael G. Jones, which was a new song for last week called You Can Call Me Out. Hey, everybody, thanks for listening. And I'll be back next week with more great new songs. See you then.

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2: A very good morning. Let's have a look at the weather for today. In a word, cloudy. Yeah, cloudy with a top of 13. For tomorrow, Monday, the 6th of July, a sunny day with 15 degrees after an overnight low tonight of 4. For Tuesday, partly cloudy with 14 with an overnight of 3. Wednesday, partly cloudy with 14. Thursday, partly cloudy with 13. Friday, partly cloudy with 14. Saturday, a shower or two with 14. And not looking very good, but it is winter, isn't it? Current city temperature in Geelong is sitting on just a fraction under 8 degrees. 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

M. Ian Hogan. Please join me for our weekly stroll down memory lane at Sweethearts of Yesterday. We'll wind up the old gramophone, dust off the 78s, and play all those great old records. So-

I'm Hodes, and I'd like to welcome you to this week's edition of Sweethearts of Yesterday, our weekly trip down Nostalgia Lane. We started today's program off with Woody Herman and his orchestra from way back in the 30s with the Woodchopper's Ball. It's one of those songs that seems to be timeless. I always thought that it was released a lot later than the 30s, but I was wrong. But when I used to hear it on the radio when I was growing up, I always thought it was, you know, around the late 40s, early 50s. Anyway, a great song no matter when it was recorded. Then we had a song from Joseph Schmidt, a beautiful song, A Star Falls From Heaven, recorded in 1936. And you've just heard the Blue Jeans with Biden My Time. Some of the top artists we have lined up for today's program include John Charles Thomas, Harry Roy, Peggy Lee, Glenn Miller, Geraldo's Orchestra, Dick Todd, Louis Armstrong, Bing Crosby, Al Jolson, Lou Pryor, and that's just a few. Rudy Valley's even in there. So I hope that you'll be able to stay with me for the next 2 hours and enjoy our little stroll down memory lane. Next song coming up is from Malcolm McKechnie, and this is a song that was recorded in 1932, The Changing of the Guard.

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And if your spouse is fond of houses, why not show her the king? Go down the mall to Buckingham Palace, and there you'll see the changing of the guard. Stand maybe within the palace yard. And if your plea to enter fails, you press your noses to the rails and watch from there the change.

0: that's taken, that song, or medley, taken from a great album called Gang Songs. Bing Crosby and the Gang, and there were some great songs in there. Hello, My Baby, The Girl I Left Behind Me, Bill Bailey, Won't You Please Come Home, Wait for the Wagon, and Row, Row, Row Your Boat. Hope you all sang along with it and didn't sort of feel too embarrassed singing out loud. Okay. We also had a song in there from 1936, Benny Goodman's Orchestra, featuring Helen Ward on vocals, and Goody Goody, recorded back in 1936. And from 1932, we had Malcolm McKechnie with The Changing of the Guard. And I noticed that King Charles III has stated that when they've finished the renovations at Buckingham Palace, he's not going to live there. Everyone else used to, but not him. They're not going to live at Buckingham Palace. It will be the official headquarters of the monarchy, but not going to be, you know, Charlie's home. Oh, dear, oh, dear. Anyway, Changing of the Guard, as I said, came out in 1932. 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On with the music, and we've got a song now from Jimmy Durante and Ethel Merman. And this is dedicated to all of those who have tied the knot or plan to. This is all about a husband and a wife.
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0: No.
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1: Yes, all right. A husband. A husband. There are many ways to tell if it's a husband.
0: Name one.

0: words of wisdom. Words of wisdom. That's a woman's viewpoint. Listen to me. A wife, there are different definitions of a wife.
1: And what's yours?
0: It is not a powder puff, it is not a pocketbook.
1: It has got to be a she to be a wife.
0: Some deduction. a wife, there are different ways to tell if it's a wife.
1: For instance?
0: It can spend and it can shop, it can start and never stop.
1: If it could, then it would never be a wife.
0: That's my line. She can buy a pair of shoes and never wear them.
1: Could be.
0: Goodness knows she may have clothes she never wore.
1: Not me.
0: Though she may have stuff enough to dress a harem. Cause for sale she'll never fail to buy some more.
1: I love them.
0: A wife. A wife. She's the apple or the lemon of your life.
1: Maybe prune, too.
0: She's not perfect, we'll agree. But a married man can see what a husband's life would be without a wife.
1: You said it. Does a husband stay at home and do the cooking?
0: Does a wife slave in an office every day?
1: Why don't husbands ever say, hello, good looking?

0: because I've really trained myself to be as spry as any elf.
1: Get up.
0: The circus life taught me a lot. Now the circus is finished, but I'm not afraid if fortune frowns at dark. I'll breakfast on tomorrow's question mark. Adventure is in the brain. Why, any lion can spell it well. I always hold a whip and never let it slip. Whatever comes.

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I was king of the king of the beasts on the stage. Why, the public wouldn't let me out of my cage. They loved it when the lions licked my paws. I got the lion's share of their applause. I roam with the bold and the brave when the bold are gone. Whatever I wish, I'll be, and the wish appeals to me.

looky, looky, looky, here comes Cookie, walking down the street. Looky, looky, looky, I call her Cookie, why? Cause she's sweet. Looky, looky, looky, here comes Cookie, on the lucky break. Looky, looky, looky, I call her Cookie, cause she takes the cake. Now when she's near my lips at all, my heart says, ah, tra-la-la. And when she kisses, oh boy, it's TNT for two. Looky, looky, looky, here comes Cookie, I gotta fix my tie. Just a little angel playing hooky, rum and

0: Yeah, boss, here comes Cookie.
1: Oh! Yeah, look out, here comes Cookie. That was the Harry Roy Orchestra with Harry Roy doing the vocals, and that was recorded back in 1935. From 1940, we had John Charles Thomas and the Open Road. I know of a chap who loved listening to John Charles Thomas so much, he called one of his children John Charles. And he loved listening to John Charles Thomas that much. I don't know how much input his wife had into naming the son, but anyway, mate, certainly did. And we started that group of songs off with Jimmy Durante and Ethel Merman from a great album, The Stars in Song, and all about a husband and a wife. 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We have some very important messages from our supporters here at The Pulse. When we return, we've got a song from, the very talented Peggy Lee. It's coming up next on Sweethearts.
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0: That was Geraldo's Orchestra with McNamara's Band. And we had a song from Glenn Miller's Orchestra featuring a group called the Tune Twisters and On Moonlight Bay. A very short song when it comes to words. You know, they sort of repeat the song all over again. But it's a great tune, and a lot of people have had a go at recording it. I tend to like the Glenn Miller version. It's a really toe-tapping one. Let's see, and we also had Peggy Lee, the very talented Peggy Lee, and the great bass player with that. Well, she, I'm not saying she's a great bass player. Don't know if she could play the bass or not, but on the recording, there's a great bass player. Yeah. I only mention it because that's what I used to play until my hands decided they didn't want to work too well on the strings anymore. But let's see. Yeah, Fever was a massive hit for Peggy Lee on the radio in the 50s. 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We're going to have a song now from, let me see, we're going to have a bit of a dance, a Son Bolero, and it's from Roberto Inglés.
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0: lingers on.
1: The melody lingers on, but the song has certainly ended. That was Louis Armstrong and the Mills Brothers. And let's see, we had Manhattan from Dick Todd. And we started that group of songs off with Roberto Inglés, the Scotsman who decided he liked Latin American music more so than the standard music that was being played in concerts and shows and nightclubs and that in England and Scotland. So he headed over to South America and changed his name and became very, very popular. The song was Butantan, a son bolero.

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3: Forecast for today is going to be a cloudy day with a top of a rather cool 13 degrees. And there's 20% chance of rain. For tomorrow, Monday, a sunny day with 15 degrees after an overnight low tonight of 4. Tuesday, partly cloudy with 14 after an overnight of 3. Wednesday, partly cloudy. Overnight's increasing though, 4 degrees. And it's going to get up to a very cool 14 degrees. Thursday, a partly cloudy day with 13 degrees as the top. I'm not looking forward to Thursday. Friday, partly cloudy with 14, and then overnight's going to drop down to 3. Next Saturday, the overnight will drop up or rise till 6 degrees, and then it'll get up to 14. Not very encouraging, but it is winter, isn't it? We can expect a shower or two on Saturday. Of course, it's the weekend. Current city temperature in Geelong is just hovering around 8 degrees. 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
0: Yeah, yeah.
1: We'd been watching his daring display.
0: Oh, the schmo. And while I went out for some nuts and a program, the dirty dog.

0: I catch Alfonso, Spagoni, the Toreador.
1: He'll rule the day.
0: With one mighty swipe, I will dislocate his very jaw.
1: Oh, and he will. He will.
0: I'll find this bullfighter, I will. And when I catch him, the blighter I'll kill. He's

0: this Spanish onion. If I catch him bending tonight,
1: when he gets that spaghetti, he will wish that he'd never been born. And for that special reason, stiletto he's fetched out of pawn.
0: It cost me 5 shillings to fetch it.
1: Oh, pretty penny.
0: The expense it has caused me much pain.
1: Well, rather.
0: But the pawnbroker promised when I've killed Spigoni, he'll take it in pawn once again.
1: That's nice.
0: Oh, yeah.
1: Pawn.

0: pain. Huh. I don't think that fits.
1: What, that note?
0: Yeah.
1: Well, take it out, wear it a while, bring it back. Think we should continue?
0: Well, we'll go to jail for doing this.
2: I'll raise a bunion on his Spanish onion if I can.

0: every girl just for him was saving yeses. He figured that the duty of each brunette beauty was to run to him for neckin', at his every bark and beckon. Here comes this lonesome male, and here's his pitiful tale. He said,
1: I will date Rosie, 'cause Rosie is cozy, and she's my

0: me, Rosita, that sweet senorita.
1: But this hot tamale was tickling Charlie by shaking her castanet.
0: Dark-haired Tilly was silly over Willie. Lily and Billy were kind of Jack and Jilly.
2: So he tried a redhead, but she was a deadhead.
0: And what can you do with a blonde?
2: Are you kidding?
0: I tried using my noodle and bought a black poodle.
1: His brand new favorite brunette.
0: But she loves a spaniel, name of Daniel.
1: That was the payoff, and so he went way off. He hasn't stopped trying yet.
2: He was last seen in Tibet, you bet. Chasing another.

0: 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Again, I have to lose out. Someone blew a fuse out. What can you do in the dark?
1: How old are you?
0: Tell me, how about you, babe? Will you be my new babe, my brand new babe?

0: favorite brunette?
1: The kind of man that I demand must have a lot at his command.
0: I'll learn a lot of pilot tricks and get advice from Dorothy Dix.
1: And will you buy me diamond rings and little $1,000 things?
0: I'll give you lots of Cadillacs to go with every pair of slacks.
1: Well, let's

That was Bob Hope and Dorothy Lamour from an album, Bob Hope, Thanks for the Memory. They were ably backed by the Paul Weston Orchestra, and My Favourite Brunette was released back in 1947. We had Saturday Night is the Loneliest Night of the Week, recorded in 1945 by Lou Pryor and his orchestra. Lynn Shaw was the vocalist. And we had When a Woman Loves a Man, recorded in 1930 by Jan Garber and his orchestra, featuring Eddie Page on vocals. You're listening to Sweethearts of Yesterday on 94.7 The Pulse. I'm Hoax. And if you would like a request, we have about three-quarters of an hour left to go. If you'd like a request or just say hello, you can give me a call on the text line 0488 877 947. That's 0488 877 947. And if I've got the song, I will certainly play it for you today. Otherwise, I'll try and find it for next week. Okay, let's get back to the music, and we have Rudy Valli, a very popular guy, and not only was he very instrumental in the recording industry back in the 30s, he also was a band leader, vocalist, you name it. He was very good at whatever he put his hand to. This is a song from an album, The Very Thought of You, Lover, Come Back to Me.

0: was sitting at my piano the other day, but my mind was ill at ease. They were coming to take it away that afternoon. I was all by myself in a mellow mood, improvising symphony. Right hand was playing Mozart's Minuet, and at the same time, my left hand was playing the Habanera from Carmen, and at the same time, my mouth was whistling the Sextet from the Wiginis. And while all this was going on, what do you think my foot was doing? While keeping time, it was cracking walnuts.
1: Why?
0: You see, I had to eat too. Then in the midst of my soup for the queen, a strange feeling came over me. My right hand stopped playing, my left hand stopped playing, my mouth stopped whistling, and my foot stopped cracking the walnuts. Why? Because, ladies and gentlemen, I found it. I found it. The lost card. That's it. The lost card. So let's celebrate. I'm feeling great. I'm the guy that found the lost card. It hasn't changed. I'll have my name in the Hall of Fame, 'cause I just went and found that lost card. Ladies and gentlemen, how I struggled. I worked my brain to the bone. First I put an A flat with a B minor, then I put a B minor with an F major, then I put an F major with a B minor. Then I tried an A and a B and a B and a G and a G and an A and a B and a D and a G and a G and a G and a D and a B. What kind of a piano is this? No apostrophes. So let's celebrate. I'm feeling great. I'm the guy that found the lost chord. You know what wasn't easy, finding that lost chord? Working in my attic, I didn't sleep for days and days. I'd have been in terrible shape if I had it. But that didn't discourage me. They said Mozart was mad. They said Puccini was mad. They said Louis was mad.
1: Who's Louis?
0: My uncle, he was mad. Soon my efforts bore fruit and I found it. The lost chord. Music lovers, do you realize what you're hearing? I'll play it again. What happened to it? That's not the chord. Neither is that. Neither is that. Neither is that. I lost a chord, a catastrophe. Lock the doors. Nobody leaves the place until I find it. It's not here. It's not here.
1: He's crazy.
0: It's not here. It's not here. It's not here. Ladies and gentlemen, I'm going to sit on the keyboard of this piano until the chord is returned. That's it. The lost chord. Very strange. I usually play by ear. So let's celebrate. I'm feeling great, 'cause I'm the guy that found the lost chord. All right, girls, back to work.
2: Yesterday.

was a massive hit from Nat King Cole way back in 1950. Jesus, that's a long time ago. But he had so many great songs, that guy. Velvet voice and, yeah, unfortunately, smoking killed him. He was a heavy smoker and unfortunately died of lung cancer, which was very sad because we lost a great vocalist and entertainer. Let's see, what else did we have? We had Joe Stafford, the very lovely and talented Joe Stafford, and a song that came out in 1948, The Best Things in Life Are Free. And we had a track from Jimmy Durante. We've had a few of his today. And this one was I'm the Guy Who Found the Lost Chord, which was a 1947 recording. You're listening to Sweethearts of Yesterday on 94.7 The Pulse. We've got a song now from Patti Page. It was a massive hit for her in the 1950s. And this is How Much Is That Doggy in the Window? I'll tell you what, if it's like our doggy, he's been playing up a little bit lately, and he was very much in disgrace last night. But we won't go into why, but he wasn't what you call being a very good boy. He's promised that he will mend his ways. Yeah, don't really believe him, but anyway, this is a different doggy. This is the doggy in the window from Patti Page.

I can visualize such happy hours close by your side. The honeymoon in store is one that you'll adore. I'm

0: We're going to shuffle off to Buffalo. That was Jim Davidson's new Palais Royal Orchestra. And, yep, they're Australian. The frog in the throat there. We had Don Gibson in that group of songs with Oh Lonesome Me. And we started a group of songs off with Patti Page and a big hit for the girl, How Much Is That Doggy in the Window? 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We have some very important messages from our supporters here at The Pulse. When we return, we've got a song from Bing and Gary Crosby. It's coming up next on Sweethearts.
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0: That was Macca Fitzgibbon along with the Graham Bell All-Stars and a song recorded in Melbourne way back in 1955, Mandy, taken from an album, Frisco Joe's Housewarming Party. Also in that group of songs, we had Al Bowley with the Ray Noble Orchestra and A Little Street Where Old Friends Meet, a 1933 recording. And we started that group of songs off with Bing Crosby and Gary Crosby and Down by the Riverside. Coming up next, we have a song from the Paul Whiteman Orchestra featuring Bing Crosby and the Rhythm Boys. And the song is You Took Advantage of Me.
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0: I'm a sentimental sap, that's all. What's the use of trying not to fall? I have no will.
1: Oh, you made your kill, cause you took advantage of me.
0: I'm just like an apple on a bough, and you're gonna shake me down somehow. So what's the use? You cook my goose,
1: cause you took advantage of me.
0: I'm so hot and bothered that I don't know
1: my elbow from my ear.
0: Suffer something awful each time you go, much worse when you're near. Here I am with all my bridges burned, just a babe in arms where you're concerned. So lock the doors and call me yours,
1: cause you took it back.

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I hope you've enjoyed the program, and you'll join me again next Sunday morning at 6 o'clock for another 2 hours of nostalgia with Sweethearts of Yesterday. I look forward to your company then. Also invite you to join me on Tuesday morning at 7 o'clock for 2 hours of country music with the Country Jukebox, where we can enjoy country music from the past. Stay tuned to The Pulse. Coming up at 8 o'clock, straight after this program, we have Encore. 2 hours of classical music, and I know you'll enjoy the program. It's always interesting to hear some of the great music that's presented. Till we meet again, this is Hoag saying thank you very much for your company, and bye for now, sweetheart.

0: back on Tuesday and next Sunday, as he said. Thanks for that, Hoags. Coming up very shortly, we've got Encore, our Sunday morning classical music program. Stay tuned.
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0: And the forecast for today, Sunday the 5th of July, is for a cloudy day with a slight chance of a shower. Top of 13 predicted for Geelong today. For tomorrow, Monday, an overnight low of 4, then a maximum of 15. The chance of fog and frost in the morning. Sunny afternoon. Top of 15. Tuesday, partly cloudy, 14. Wednesday, partly cloudy, 14 again. Thursday, partly cloudy, 13. Friday, partly cloudy, 14. Sounds like clouds are the theme of the week, except for tomorrow. Right now, out of the Geelong Showgrounds, the temperature is 10 degrees, and it's 2.5 minutes past 8 o'clock.

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1: David Fox. Good morning, Ross.
0: Morning, David. And David's selected the music for this program, so we're looking forward to a bit of variety and entertainment and a good time. We'll be with you through until 10 o'clock, so relax and stay with us. David, what are we starting with?
1: We're starting with some Mozart, and it's the overture to his opera, The Magic Flute. And I picked this simply because it's a favourite of mine. And it comes from the last life of Mozart, the last year, 1791.
0: Yes, there are implications of Masonic influence.
1: This is true.
0: Yes. But, yeah, it's a lovely bit of music, which is the main thing right now.
1: It is. And here it is, conducted by the famous Richard Strauss, the London Symphony Orchestra. And this was recorded in 1928.

0: And that was the overture to Mozart's opera, The Magic Flute. We heard there the Staatskapelle Berlin, conducted by Richard Strauss, the famous composer. But he's conducting there, and it sounded a bit historical, because it was. It was a recording from 1928. 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If you'd like to send us a message, our text line number is 0488 877 947. Put it in your phone, 0488 877 947. My special guest in the studio today is David Fox, and he's selected all the music. What's next?
1: We're going from Germany to Australia. And this is a piece of music by Australian composer Nigel Westlake. And it's from the film Paper Planes. And it's a great score to a great movie. And this particular piece is called Ready to Launch. And if you haven't seen the movie, it's literally about making paper aeroplanes. And when the young kid in it finally gets one to fly, this is the music that you hear.
0: Sounds good. The Melbourne Symphony Orchestra, conducted by Nigel himself.

0: The Melbourne Symphony Orchestra there, under the direction of Nigel Westlake, playing his music. That was from the soundtrack for the film Paper Planes. It was the ready-to-launch bit. This is Encore on the Pulse. You're with Ross Williamson and
1: David Fox this morning. And we've got some Schubert vocal music. And as I think many of us know, he wrote an unfathomable amount of songs. And when he found the time to do that, no one's really sure, but this is simply one of them called Fischerweisse. It's simply Fisherman's Song, it's happy-go-lucky, and I think that's all we need to know. Oh, perhaps the singer might help, Dietrich Fischer-Dieskau, and he's accompanied by the superstar of Russian piano at the time, Sviatoslav Richter. Fischerweisse by Franz Schubert.

0: A song by Franz Schubert there called Fischerweiser, Fischerways, Fisherman's Song. The voice there belonged to Dietrich Fischer-Dieskau. The piano was played by Sviatoslav Richter. And I guess actually there's quite an important role to be played by the piano in those Lieder.
1: There is, and it was quite inventive for its time.
0: Yeah, I mean, the trout is one that springs to mind.
1: Yes, yeah.
0: Where you get the rhythm of the water and Die Schöne Müllerin,
1: the cycle, yeah.
0: Yes, and you get the rhythm of the mill.
1: That's true, yeah, and the piano parts, surprisingly, are a lot more difficult than they sound. And Schubert wasn't renowned really as a pianist, though he wrote some things which are quite difficult to hand around, but effective when you hear them.
0: 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Very shortly, we'll have some music for the cello.
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0: 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And I'll be back with you at 11 o'clock this morning for that program. But right now, it's Encore with David Fox.
1: That's just me. Okay, we've got some cello music for you by Australian cellist Richard Narraway. And I think everyone will know this piece, the first of Bach's six cello suites, the first movement from the first suite. It's simply titled Cello Suite No. 1, and this is the prelude played for us by Richard Narraway.

0: Richard Narraway playing the cello there. And that was Johann Sebastian's Cello Suite No. 1, or the prelude thereof. The cello is a lovely instrument. You're listening to Encore with David.
1: This is me. From the cello to the orchestra again. This is music by Respighi, who wrote the nearly everything of Rome, the fountains of Rome, the pines of Rome.
0: He was very fond of Rome.
1: Very fond of Rome. I don't think he did the gelato of Rome, but he could have. But he did a suite called The Fountains of Rome. And this particular fountain in question is the famous Trevi Fountain, which I know you've seen, Ross.
0: Oh, well, all of us have if we've been to Rome. It's that place you have
1: to go. Or a photo of, like me.
0: Yeah. And yes, the idea was you'd throw a coin in because that meant you had to go back, and that was a nice little earner for some of the urchins.
1: And I think it's, is it Neptune striding through the water?
0: Yes, it hardly matters. It's just the fact that you're there and you're surrounded by other tourists and the sun's shining and no doubt it's hot and you feel thirsty. And
1: well, it's hot at the moment, I can say.
0: Fountain's a good place to be. Yeah. There are lots of fountains around Rome, lots of water bubblers all around Rome.
1: I've read about that.
0: Yeah, so water is an important part of the city.
1: Well, it's important for Respighi. And it's only fitting that this is the Rome Symphony Orchestra, conducted by Francesco Lavecchia. The Fountains of Rome, and this is the Trevi Fountain.

0: Spighi's work there, Italian composer, and that was from his series, The Fountains of Rome, the Trevi Fountain, which is a bit of music that appealed to many of us. I couldn't hear all the hubba-bubba, all the fuss made by the tourists in that piece of music, David.
1: I think they were beamed out a little bit in favour of the lush orchestrations that Respighi was quite famous for.
0: And that was the Rome Symphony Orchestra. The conductor, Francesco Lavecchia. This is Encore on the Pulse. David Fox having selected the music. So we're moving into a stage musical now.
1: Well, I've had a lot of fun selecting this music, and like the next pianist probably, one of my fascinations is musicals. And the same can be said for Sir Stephen Hough, the pianist, who simply loves the music of Richard Rodgers. And anyone who's familiar with musicals will attest to that he was a fine, fine composer. But Stephen likes transcribing things for piano, which he'll do at his recital in Melbourne coming up later this year, when he's playing his transcription of the Mary Poppins suite from Disney's movie of the same name. But he hasn't recorded that yet, but he has recorded this one, which is the waltz from Carousel. So Stephen Hough on piano.

0: The pianist Stephen Huff there with his own arrangement of music from Carousel by Richard Rodgers, the Carousel Waltz. Hope you were waltzing around the lounge room as you heard that. And if so, yes, the tempi might have bothered you a bit.
1: A lot of fast waltzing, I think. But interesting stuff in that that's what he chooses amongst his quite extensive repertoire of anything from Bach right through to modern composers. And he goes further and he idolises Richard Rodgers. So.
0: Well, certainly there were some good melodies in that.
1: There were.
0: And that's, I guess, the point you begin at if you're a good composer.
1: Yeah, but if you're interested in Stephen's playing, this October at the Recital Centre in Melbourne. And he's doing a pretty traditional program, including Schumann's Carnival, which again is, for a pianist, one of the pinnacles that you strive for. So Stephen Huff.
0: Mm. Yeah, Schumann himself was quite a good pianist.
1: Until...
0: well, his wife was better.
1: His wife was better, and he also invented a finger-exercising machine which damaged his hand. And he didn't take kindly to that and got a bit upset about it, but yes, his wife apparently was very, very good, which didn't please him much either.
0: And she's still respected. I remember...
1: Clara.
0: Yes, walking around the streets in Leipzig and just seeing a plaque on a... Well, it was a reconstructed building, of course, but, yeah, just celebrating Clara Wieck, or Clara,
1: yes,
0: Schumann,
1: yeah,
0: as she became. Yeah. So, yeah, before the era of recordings.
1: Exactly. And also well-known, Clara, as a composer, and a lot of her music now is becoming popular.
0: Yes, it wasn't easy for a woman who was married to a famous composer.
1: No, and our next piece of music is a woman, an American woman, who not only was a woman, but she was black. So you put all that together and you think, well, that's going to make it very, very hard if your chosen position, profession is being a composer. And the woman in question is Florence Price. Not well known, but her music is now becoming a lot more acceptable. And she was basically a symphonist. Loved writing symphonies, and that's what we're going to hear. It's one movement from the first symphony called the Juba Dance. But different stuff again, and you'll hear a definite American influence, I think. This is the Philadelphia Orchestra, conducted by Yannick Nezet-Seguin. I always hate saying that name. Smith will do. And it's the music of Florence Price.

0: Music by the American composer Florence Price there. And we heard there, well, a few strains of something like a hoedown. Sounded a bit like Aaron Copland.
1: Yeah.
0: But yes, very American, which is appropriate since yesterday was the 4th of July. Well, probably still is in America.
1: It is.
0: And we heard there from the Symphony No. 1, the third movement called Juba Dance. Did sound like a dance. And the orchestra was the Philadelphia Orchestra. Yannick Nézet-Séguin was the conductor. You're listening to Encore on the Pulse, and our special guest music selector today is David Fox.
1: Selecting away, and I have some more piano music, which is probably the other end of the scale from what we just heard, and it's by Maurice Ravel. A Boat on the Ocean is the translation for the French version. Do you want to say that in French?
0: Une barque sur l'océan.
1: From Miroir. Set of piano pieces that Ravel wrote. And again, his pianistic style was completely unique. And he didn't like being compared in any way to Debussy. Both of them didn't like being called impressionists. They thought it was all a bit too much. He said, I just write music for music. And this is what we hear. The pianist is Bruce Liu, who was the winner of the last Chopin competition. And very well known because of that. Yeah. But has also gone on to forge a great career playing all sorts of more obscure stuff.
0: Okay, let's have a listen to music by Ravel.

0: Music by Maurice Ravel there. That was The Sounds of Water. It was from the larger work, A Bark, A Boat on the Ocean, and that one was called Mirrors. So, yes, I guess we could hear lots of reflections there and not a lot of big waves. It was a delightful bit of music. 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Back shortly with something that might remind you of 2001.
1: Hey, I'm Alex from Alex in the Morning. Geelong's creative spirit lives on The Pulse. 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It's where local talent gets heard, not just streamed. 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The Pulse champions originality, celebrates risk takers and gives artists a place to grow. 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That's why The Pulse is the stage Geelong deserves.
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0: And you're listening to Encore on The Pulse right now. It's 6.5 minutes to 9 o'clock on Sunday morning and 10 degrees out at the showgrounds on its way up to a predicted maximum of just 13. It is winter after all. Okay, David Fox is our guest presenter. David, what's next?
5: I have some music by Richard Strauss. We heard him at the start of this program conducting, and this time he is the composer. Now, this piece is well known, but we're not going to hear that piece. It's from a large work called Also Sprach Zarathustra, which I can't claim to have read. Have you read the book?
0: Not as such.
5: Right,
0: no.
5: Okay. By Nietzsche?
0: Nietzsche, philosopher, yes.
5: Yes, and I think we'll leave it at that. The music itself, though, is very approachable. This is the second part. This is what you hear after the famous theme that was used in the film 2001. And in German, it's called Von den Hinterwelten, from the hinterlands. And I think it demonstrates best the knack that Richard Strauss had with the orchestra. It's simply beautiful music. It's played for us by the Gewandhaus Orchestra in Leipzig, conducted by Andrus Nilsons. Music of Richard Strauss.

0: music by Richard Strauss there with that familiar beginning with the deep bass rumbling, same as the theme to the movie.
1: That's right. He was renowned for that.
0: And that was von den Hintervelden from the...
1: Hinterlands.
0: The Hinterworld in German. Yeah, from Alsace-Rachitza-Tustra. We had there the Gewandhaus Orchestra from Leipzig, under the direction of Andres Nelsons. 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It's half a minute to 9 o'clock.
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0: And the forecast for today, Sunday the 5th of July, is for a cloudy day with a slight chance of a shower, top of 13 predicted. For tomorrow, Monday, an overnight low of 4, and then a maximum of

0: I've got some more vocal music here, and I'm going to apologise in advance. We heard from Mozart at the start of this program the overture to the Magic Flute, and I now have the famous Queen of the Night aria from that same opera, which everyone will know, I'm sure. The difference being, this comes from an LP I've got called Murder on the High Seas. Not seas to do with oceans, but seas to do with notes. The soprano in question is Florence Fosca Jenkins. She's accompanied by Cosme McMoon, her longtime accompanist. And I think before we talk anything about it, it's best to hear this. And I can warn you in advance that if you want to go and make a cup of tea, now's the time to do it.
1: But maintain your sense of humour.
0: We will try. Here's Florence Foster Jenkins.

0: One of the most difficult arias from the operatic repertoire there. So no wonder she found it a bit hard. That was Florence Foster Jenkins, a recording made by her as, I guess, part of the encouragement she got from people around her that she was a good singer. And so she believed them and kept going.
1: She did.
0: You may have seen

0: The movie.
1: The movie's great, and it really is authentic to her life at that time in New York City. But I have an interesting quote here from a writer called Stephen Pyle in his book, The Book of Heroic Failures, which ranks Florence as the worst opera singer of all, quoting that no one before or since has succeeded in liberating themselves quite so completely from the shackles of musical notation. Florence Foster Jenkins.
2: Yes, I suppose many amateurs would have a go at that aria, but they wouldn't record themselves.
1: I don't think so. It'll be at home, I think, behind closed doors.
2: That was the Queen of the Night aria from Mozart's Magic Flute. 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Hello to our regular listeners, to Claire Nelson over there, to Helen Goebel. G'day, Helen, to Liam South, Bob King, Tim D'Andrea, to Bob Pullen, Peter Fogarty, Jamie Parker. Hello to Julia Arnold, to Rudy, to Lauren and Tyler, Martin Shirley, g'day to Simon and David and Jonathan Kendall and Rosalind Bruckner. Hello to all of you. I trust you're enjoying the program. And we'll continue to listen through till 10 o'clock. All right, our next bit of music, David.
1: Is by a Czechoslovakian composer. It's a string quartet this time, something a bit different. The nickname is The American, and I'm not sure if you know the reason why.
2: Well, he went and lived in America for some time.
1: This is by Dvořák we're talking about, and he did.
2: And he wrote something that became famous called From the New World.
1: That's right, a symphony. This particular piece, though, he didn't label American as such. He simply did a lot of collecting at the time of Negro folk songs, though he didn't particularly use them in this work. And he writes that his inspiration was Papa Haydn, that he wanted to write a string quartet that was simple, melodic, something everyone would enjoy. And he said the only thing American about it, it was the second piece of music that he wrote when he lived there. So there you go. It's the fourth movement that we're going to hear, played by the Black Quartet from Prague. Music by Dvořák, the string quartet number 12.

0: Music by Anton Dvorak there, the Bohemian composer. So appropriately played by a quartet from Prague called the Vlach Quartet. And that was his string quartet number 12 called American. We heard the fourth movement there. Trust you enjoyed it. Now, David, I need to ask you about this AYCMC. What can you tell me?
1: I can tell you that it stands for the Australian Youth Classical Music Competition. And it's on next Saturday is the national final. It's a competition that's been going for 36 years in Geelong, quite quietly chugging away in the background. There's a regional section and a national section.
0: It was sponsored by the Geelong Advertiser.
1: Originally, yes.
0: For quite some years.
1: Yeah. As the Geelong Advertiser Music Scholarship. And the 80, which has faded a little bit in Geelong, a couple of years ago said, well, you can have it. Do what you want. We don't want any part of it. But it's quietly chugged away, and the people who enter love it because it's mixed instruments. It's not just a piano competition or a violin competition. And it yields some good prize money and sends kids overseas to further their careers. And I really believe it opens doors for young people to pursue music, which isn't easy in this day and age at all.
0: All right, so let's get the details. It's on next Saturday.
1: Next Saturday is the national final at the Geelong College Keith Humble Centre in Fraser Street.
0: Okay, so there's a bit of parking along Fraser Street.
1: Well, hopefully there's nothing on at Sacred Heart, which I don't think there is, but sometimes there's a football match run by the college that affects parking. It starts at 10:30. In the morning, and there's two sections, a morning and a lunchtime break, and then the afternoon section.
0: And it's free to get in?
1: Free to get in. There are eight finalists from all around Australia, each at the pinnacle of their art, basically. And they're selected from, I think this year we had 47 applicants. So someone at Melbourne Uni has the dubious job of selecting eight out of that body of people, which is no mean feat at all.
0: Okay, so that's something that's big on in Geelong next Saturday.
1: Yes.
0: All right. I'll tell you about some other gigs that are on in Geelong in the next little while shortly, but before that, our next bit of music.
1: Well, it's actually a piece from that competition, and it's a pianist, and I had to seek permission to see what I could play on this radio and what I couldn't. It's a pianist from Sydney called Joshua Hahn. He's going to play for us the Andante Spianato, which is a piece by Chopin. And if you want to hear this played live next Saturday, you can. It precedes the Grand Polonaise Brillante, but we don't have time for all that. So here is the Andante Spianato, and it's played for us by Joshua Hahn.

0: Joshua Hahn playing the piano there, and that was music by Chopin, the Andante Spianato. Lovely, relaxed bit of music. You're listening to Encore on the Pulse. Thanks to Helen for your text. Helen likes Florence Foster Jenkins and points out that, yes, she was indeed a rich lady. Let me tell you about a few events coming up in the next little while in Geelong. The Melbourne Symphony Orchestra will be in town in a couple of weeks on Friday night, the 17th of July. And the guest artist on that occasion will be the pianist Andrea Lamb. Andrea's well known now because she's been on TV in the ABC series The Piano. But in this case, she's performing Tchaikovsky's Piano Concerto No. 1. As well as that, they'll be performing some music by Sibelius, the Symphony No. 2. So that's the MSO in Geelong, Friday night, the 17th of July. Costa Hall, 7:30, tickets from the Geelong Arts Centre. On the 18th, Saturday, and 19th, Sunday of July, so the same weekend, there'll be a performance in Queenscliff, in the Queenscliff Town Hall of Patience. A bit of Gilbert and Sullivan. And the company putting that on is the Gilbert and Sullivan Opera Victoria. That's something to look forward to. Patience, GNS, in Queenscliff on the 18th and 19th. The Bowen Heads Fine Music Society's got a gig coming up on the 19th as well, on that Sunday afternoon at 2:30. Performance by a duet, Regina Tomei, a pianist, performing with the violinist Bridget Mantelli. So that's the Bowen Heads Fine Music Society in Bowen Heads, 2:30, Sunday afternoon, the 19th. And the following weekend, or the following Friday night, the 24th of July, Origo, the pianist, will be performing for the Geelong Chamber Music Society at Macaulay Hall in Fraser Street, Newtown, part of Sacred Heart College. They'll be performing, I better tell you who else will be there. So Aura's playing the piano, Matthew Neal is the bassoonist, and Francesco Chamartori is the oboe player, which is an interesting combination. A couple of woodwinds and a piano. They'll be performing music by Poulenc, André Previn, Beethoven as well. So that's something to put in your diary that Friday night, the 24th, 7:30, Macaulay Hall. Tickets for that from Try Booking, the website, Try Booking. You are listening to Encore on the Pulse. Time for another piece of music. David, what's next?
1: Something familiar, but in this version, something a little bit different. It's Prokofiev and the famous Dance of the Nights from the ballet Romeo and Juliet. It's an orchestral piece. It's often pounded out on the piano, but in this case, it's played on a violin and orchestra. And to great effect, I think. The violinist is Lisa Batishvili.
0: A Georgian.
1: Is that where it comes from? Georgian.
0: Yes, Georgian, yes.
1: There we go. The Chamber Orchestra of Europe is conducted again by Yannick, your friend, who I pronounce Smith. The Dance of the Nights by Prokofiev.

0: Music by Sergei Prokofiev there, The Dance of the Nights from Romeo and Juliet, a ballet. Lisa Batyashvili was the violinist there with the Chamber Orchestra of Europe. The conductor, Yannick Nezé-Séguin. 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
5: Mike Rudd here. Mike Rudd of Spectrum. 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
0: Oh, there's something to remember.
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0: Mike Rudd on the airwaves there. And yes, I'm sure you'll go to heaven if you subscribe. There's no doubt whatsoever. 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
6: It is. This... it's an odd piece called The Broadway's Song. Now, I don't think it's got anything to do with Broadway as such, except that it was written in New York from a suite called The Old New York Nostalgia. But it's by a Russian composer who is still alive today, Ella Pavlova. Not Pavlova and in no relation to the dancer, as far as I can ascertain. Interesting music in the fact that it's very approachable music and she's quite prolific. And this came to me via a friend, otherwise I would not have discovered this particular composer at all. And I particularly like it. This suite in itself, the Old New York Nostalgia Suite, is very charming. It's played by the Moscow Philharmonic, conducted by Rosen Milanov. The music of Ella Pavlova.

0: That was Nimrod, a well-known piece, of course, by Sir Edward Elgar, from his variations on an original theme, of which no one really knows what the variations are about. And it is still, to this day, I think, pretty much an enigma, unlike the piece which preceded it, which was so definitely New York by composer Ella Pavlova. I'm mixing up the cake. There we go.
1: Oh, so we had England, and then before that we had Russia.
0: / New York.
1: Yes, with America. 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
0: It's David Fox here with Ross Williamson. We're having a lot of fun here co-hosting this episode of Encore.
1: We are indeed. I might even get you back another time, David.
0: Okay, then I'll send you my invoice.
1: Oh, look, I'm happy to share my salary with you.
0: Okay, we'll leave it at that. We have some more vocal music, and this one is, again, a little bit different, I think. It's the music of Kurt Vile. Not a great name, and
1: well, he's pretty well known for his collaboration with Bertolt Brecht.
0: He is, yes.
1: Troppany Opera in particular. Yeah.
0: And from an era in Germany which was very, very, in some people's eyes, vile.
1: Well, it was troubled, I guess, post-First World War.
0: And yep.
1: He was another bloke who ended up going to America, I think.
0: Which is where this piece was written. And it's from a musical called Happy End, which not many people know because it's virtually banished today. But this song has stayed. The Bill Bow song, and it's sung for us by Uta Lemper, who revived a lot of Vile's music. This is the Sinfonietta from the Radio in the American Sector, which I discovered that's what RIAS means. There you go. Did you know that?
1: No, I didn't.
0: There you go.
1: That's to do with the American
0: occupation in Berlin.
1: Yes, not the occupying forces by then. It was part of NATO, I guess.
0: I presume so, yeah. Mm. John McCrory, I think is how you say it. I'm not sure. He's conducting anyway. Let's hear Bill Bow's song sung by Uta Lemper.

0: war das Schönste auf dem ganzen Kontinent.
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0: Krach und Wonne.
1: Und was die Welt ja Heige nennt. 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

0: Ach, es ist schon zu lange her.
1: That was the voice of Uta Lemper singing a song by Kurt Vile from his work Happy End. And that was the Bill Bauer song. I enjoyed that. It was very much of its era. Reminded me of the era of cabaret.
2: It's very much that. From Germany and Berlin in that era. And I have seen Uta in concert a couple of times, and she has said that these songs are best sung in German, not English. Because you lose that Germanness, I guess, if they're sung in English.
1: Indeed, yes, it sounds very authentic. Next up,
2: we have, well, it's not a happy piece, but it's a nice piece of music, I believe, by Australian composer Peter Sculthorpe. It's called Port Arthur in Memoriam. So I think that sums up what the piece is about. The Tasmanian Symphony Orchestra is conducted by David Porcelain.

0: music by Peter Sculthorpe there, the Australian composer. And that was Port Arthur in Memoriam. We heard the Tasmanian Symphony Orchestra conducted by David Porcelain there.
1: And that was subject matter of a not too pleasant nature, so perhaps we should finish with something a little more uplifting for this edition of Encore. And I've chosen a well-known piece. It almost needs no introduction, so I'm not going to give it one, save for the fact that it's Leonard Bernstein conducting the Metropolitan Opera Orchestra. That may give you a hint. It's by the composer Bizet. Let's just play it.

0: Well, you may have recognised that. That was from the operetta by Georges Bizet, Carmen, and that was the prelude. We heard there the Metropolitan Opera Orchestra, conducted by Leonard Bernstein, so a recording made some years ago. And if you are interested in the Metropolitan Opera, their opera performances are available periodically at the Pivotonian Cinema. Here in Geelong, David, you'd be familiar with the Pivotonian and their opera program.
1: They do, and it's an excellent way actually to view an opera because you can see a lot. And they also have the National Theatre of London in performances of plays. At the same time, you get to see a lot more on the big screen sometimes than if you're sitting in row Z in a theatre.
0: Well, even in row J, I mean, you're right up close because the camera's right up there with
1: the
0: characters.
1: Action.
0: And
1: that's true.
0: You get to see the expressions on their faces, and I imagine the singers all know that they're on show.
1: They are, and it's a good sound in the Pivotonian, so opera really lends itself to this sort of presentation.
0: Yes, so that's the New York Metropolitan Opera, available in Geelong periodically. Check the Pivotonian's website for information. You have been listening to Encore here on Geelong's 94.7 The Pulse. Very shortly, we have our Mass from St Mary's. And then at 11 o'clock today, we've got jazz on The Pulse for a couple of hours. So please stick around for that. At 1 o'clock this afternoon, Jock's Celtic Calamity. So a variation on sort of music there. David Fox has been our special guest presenter. And David, I'm going to give you another opportunity to tell us what's on next Saturday at the Keith Humble Centre.
1: Next Saturday is the Australian Youth Classical Music Competition, the national final. And if you're into a day of excellent performances from clarinets, violins, cellos, piano, it's something to come along as an audience, and it's free admission.
0: So that's something to put in your diary. It's a nice, free and very high-class form of entertainment. Okay, thank you very much for your
1: thank
0: efforts
1: you,
0: today,
1: Ross.
0: David. We'll get you back.
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0: Mass from St Mary's very shortly.
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0: And the weather forecast for today, Sunday the 5th of July, is for a cloudy day with a slight chance of a shower. Top of 13 predicted for Geelong today. For tomorrow, Monday, an overnight low of just 4 and then a maximum of 15. The chance of fog and frost in the morning, a sunny afternoon. So 15 tomorrow is the highest temperature we'll get for the week. Tuesday, partly cloudy, 14. Wednesday, partly cloudy, 14. Thursday, partly cloudy, 13. Friday, partly cloudy, 14. Right now, 10 o'clock on Sunday morning, the temperature out at the showgrounds has shot up to 11 degrees.
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8: 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As Australians,